0: This is weatherology. I'm meteorologist Laura Lockwood with the Alexandria Lakes Area Forecast. Chance for storms tonight. Otherwise, partly cloudy skies. Lows dip down to about 64. Winds out of the south, 8 to 15 miles per hour. Mainly sunny skies. Tomorrow, slight chance for storms. High temperatures reach up to 83. Clear skies. Tomorrow night, lows dip down to about 61. For KXRA, I'm meteorologist Laura Lockwood. Right now, 79.
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17: Hey, welcome back to the Lars Larson Show. Well, President Trump just flooded the U.S. market with foreign beef, and ranchers are a bit furious. 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And since we lost our naysayer, let me go to Will in Michigan, listening on WILS. Hey, Will, welcome to the program. What's on your mind?
18: Thank you. Yeah, I didn't catch all the program. I was late getting out of work, but I did hear a little bit about President Trump's executive order about fraudulent people being registered to vote
17: by mail
18: in Michigan. Yeah. I've heard some things here in Michigan that it was supposedly a whistleblower out of the Secretary of State's office, which is equivalent of the Department of Motor Vehicle and other states, that the computer system supposedly is set to be and is registering non-American citizens automatically, such when they change an address or whatever.
17: Yep.
18: Have you heard about that? Is that verified?
17: Oh, yeah. And in fact, it's not just happening in Michigan, Will. It's happening in many states. I can tell you, for example, it's happening in places like the state of Oregon, where they have motor voter, which says when you go in to get a driver's license, either a brand new one or to renew your driver's license, if you are not already registered to vote, that it registers you to vote. And the question came up about 2 years ago, well, how are you keeping the foreign nationals who get driver's licenses from ending up registered to vote? And that question was actually asked by a group out of Chicago, Illinois. And they asked it of the state of Oregon, and the state of Oregon said, well, we'll send you the public records so you can take a look at it yourself. You know what they found? They found a couple of thousand foreign nationals registered to vote. And so it was clear they were not keeping foreign nationals from being registered to vote. And I suspect that's true to a greater or lesser extent in every single state that is using motor voter, where they're automatically signing everybody up who gets a driver's license or an ID card. They sign them up to vote, and they usually sign them up as an independent voter, meaning you're not registered with a Republican or the Democrat Party, and then that's up to you. But when they do that with foreign nationals, they are automatically giving a right to, not a right to vote, but they are signing them up to vote, even though a foreign national has absolutely no right to vote at all. And so, yes, is it happening? Yep. Are the states that are Democrat states aware of what they're doing? They are. Are they going to try to stop it? They're not. And in fact, they're doing everything they can to avoid cleaning up the voter rolls. And Will, I think it's evil. I mean, it is just absolutely downright evil. And why are they doing it? Because the Democrats win a lot of elections by cheating. That's the bottom line reason.
18: Yeah, that's the second thing. Go ahead. Well, I also read that I forget his last name, the in Dearborn Abdul, that was the Democratic
17: Syed
18: primary candidate.
17: The U.S. Senate candidate. Yeah.
18: Supposedly, he got more votes than there are voter registered in Detroit. I don't know if that was verified or if that's just made up.
17: No, I don't know. I can't speak to Michigan specifically, but I can tell you this. There's a group called Judicial Watch that has on a regular basis been filing legal actions against, they have filed in Oregon, they've filed in Washington, they have filed against Los Angeles. And for example, they have gone to states and they have found, Judicial Watch has found, that in many counties, they will have more people registered to vote than there are people of age who are capable of being voters. Does that make sense to you? So if you have a county with, say, with 100,000 people who are old enough and are citizens and they're registered to vote, but you have 110,000 registered voters in that county, that's happening, and Judicial Watch has documented it. And they're the ones who brought a lawsuit against Los Angeles County and forced them to clean up more than a million bad registrations. They did the same thing with Oregon, forced them to remove 800,000 registered voters. They're going after these things. But it's like, you know, when you have states that simply don't want to cooperate and they don't want to help solve the problem because they realize the folks in that state are Democrats. The Democrats win elections by cheating, and they don't want to remove all those fraudulent votes from the voter rolls. You see why?
18: Oh, yeah. But if you happen to come across any concrete information, whether or not he got more votes than even registered people for Detroit, that would be interesting to know if that really happened, because apparently, what I read, the governor doesn't want to look at it at all to see if there's any problem.
17: Yeah, I think there have been some spot checks on that, on whether or not they got more than there were registered voters in those counties. Whether or not that specifically was true, I can't tell you. Let's go to Joy, who's a naysayer. Joy, we love naysayers. What do you and I disagree about that makes you one?
19: Well, I would... One is that even your friend John Solomon says that he has not found evidence that the results of an election have been changed by illegal voting. So there's that. But more importantly,
17: so what?
19: I think that your description of the Supreme Court case today was incomplete.
17: Tell me why. I've read part of the executive order on the air, and I made it clear the Supreme Court did not rule on whether the executive order is legal. They merely ruled on the fact that the 23 states that had sued to stop the president's executive order lacked standing to sue.
19: Right. But I think then it seemed as if they could not sue again, which, as I understand it, is not the case. They lacked standing because they could not show harm since the USPS had not yet issued their ruling.
17: And you know, Joy, generally, although I'm not a lawyer and I always volunteer that, generally you can't bring a lawsuit contesting something unless you've actually suffered harm from that something. I mean, if I have a neighbor and I swear that every time he drives into his driveway, he's going to hit my fence with his car, I can't go to court and sue him for what might happen. I can only sue him for what has happened. So in that case, you're right. They may be able to bring a lawsuit, but you know what the states don't want? They don't want the president to affect the ballots that are sent out. Because they know that what's going to happen
19: is it's always because it's a state. It's always been something that the states have handled. But there's another case.
17: Actually,
19: too,
17: not true. And I can tell you why, Joy, but go ahead. I know you're going to keep on forging on.
19: No, but there's also another ruling that's brought by the League of Women Voters that was not, or another suit.
17: The League of Women Voters doesn't rule on anything. They're a screaming left-wing liberal group.
19: But they have a suit that was not decided in the Supreme Court, and so until that one is also decided on, then there's still a lot of legal steps to go.
17: Well, at this point, the president's executive order is going to be implemented, and just in time to safeguard our election. And now we got to pass the SAVE Act.

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0: This is Weatherology. I'm meteorologist Laura Lockwood with the Alexandria Lakes Area Forecast. Slight chance for storms tonight. Otherwise, partly cloudy skies. Lows level off around 64. Winds out of the south, 8 to 15 miles per hour. Lots of sunshine tomorrow. Slight chance of thunderstorms. Daytime highs approaching 83. Lows dip down to about 61 tomorrow night. Mainly clear. For KXRA, I'm meteorologist Laura Lockwood. Currently 75.
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0: Hey, welcome back to the Lars Larson Show. So Donald Trump just slapped Canada with 50% tariffs, and Canada says it will retaliate dollar for dollar. Is this how Donald Trump gets a better deal, or American wallets about to take a hit? I thought we'd consult with Alan Sanders, who is an attorney, former Time Magazine senior reporter, and professor emeritus of political science at St. Peter's University. Professor Sanders, welcome back.
24: Thank you, Lars.
0: What do you read in all of this back and forth between Trump and the Canadians?
24: Well, I read that Donald Trump really is bent on tariffs. I mean, it's sort of one note, Donnie. Tariffs are the key to success, according to Donald Trump. But the record shows that he backs down when he sees that the United States is going to be hurt more than he anticipates, or his advisors tell him that this will be not very good for the elections coming up in November. He backs down. The Wall Street has coined a term for this, a taco. Trump always chickens out, and it tends to happen on Tuesdays. So we're on Monday today. Tomorrow is Tuesday. We will see what he does. But he does seem to be really on his tariff crusade, and he doesn't really want to deviate from it, despite the evidence that prices go up when tariffs are imposed on foreign states. But it doesn't seem to deter him. This seems to be something that's been in his spirit for a long time.
0: Okay, but Professor Sanders, isn't that the way all negotiations go to some extent? I mean, depending on how tough a negotiator you are, if you're going to buy anything, if you're going to buy a house, if you're going to buy a car, if you're negotiating for almost anything, one side or the other will choose to say, either give me my price or I'm walking away from the table. And the other side is free to do the same. Doesn't that generically describe just about any kind of negotiation?
24: Sure. You come in with a position and you say, this is what I want, this is what I need, and you always ask for more than you're actually going to get. But let's not forget that Trump has imposed tariffs for all kinds of things and for all kinds of reasons, not necessarily economic reasons, reasons that have to do with politics or with a country's orientation or with what he believes is not in the interest of the United States. It's tariffs, tariffs, tariffs. And for many people, I think the message has come down to the fact that tariffs are really taxes on Americans. They don't really impose any economic harm on a foreign state, other than it hurts their industries. But who pays for the tariffs? It's not the foreign country. It's the American consumer. So I think what's really clear is that the message has gotten down to the voters. And for Trump, one of the problems is that, affordability is a big issue. And for consumers, it doesn't really matter whether the tariff is aimed at Canada or another country. Most people won't really realize which country is being targeted here. All they know is that goods are expensive, and then when they hear tariffs, they'll simply assume that, okay, something is going to go up again, whether it's Canadian or not, or whether the tariffs aimed at Canada or not. They'll just say, oh, dear, here goes another increase in goods that we need to purchase.
0: I'm talking to Professor Alan Sanders, who's an attorney, former Time Magazine senior reporter, and professor emeritus of political science at St. Peter's University. When he first began using, and this seems like a long time ago, but it was really just about a little over a year and a half ago, there was also a suggestion that imposing those tariffs might actually create new American marketplaces where companies would be able to compete. Has there been any sign that that has developed?
24: I'm not aware of any, but again, I'm not an economist, so I can't swear to it, but I'm not aware of any. Certainly in the manufacturing field, Trump promised a great increase in manufacturing in the United States. I don't think that has happened. But I'd like to add another thing about what's going on with Canada. Canada has not only said that it would respond dollar for dollar, as you pointed out just a moment ago, but some Canadian politicians have actually said that the tariff war would actually escalate into boycotts. That is to say, withholding certain goods from coming into the United States that the United States actually relies on, such as electricity, and certain kinds of lumber. So what you really got is not just a question of whether this will escalate into dollar for dollar, but whether it will actually escalate into withholding of goods that the United States relies on. That is to say, withholding the goods from the United States. Let's not forget, however, having said all that, that whatever manifestations this tariff conflict takes between the United States and Canada, Canadians will suffer as well. So it's not just something that will impose, cost on the United States or the withholding of goods. And so if you get into this kind of situation, it will simply, not simply, but it may likely be whoever blinks first, whoever gets hurts the most, and whoever believes that they have to come back to the negotiating table first.
0: So, Professor, I'm talking to Professor Alan Sanders from the St. Peter's University. What do you think his real agenda is then? Are we not determining it? Are we not able to discern what his real agenda is?
24: Well, it's not clear because it doesn't seem to have done very much for the American economy. He has believed that tariffs somehow help strengthen the U.S. economy because it helps domestically those industries that face unfair competition from abroad.
0: Yeah.
24: But the economy right now is not doing so well, in part because some of these tariffs are not necessarily targeted by the economics of the situation, but rather by the president's political instincts or his political revenge against countries that he believes are not cooperating strategically or politically or internationally with the U.S. interests. So it seems to be, to me, that it's a set of tariffs that are mostly politically motivated rather than economically motivated. If they were economically motivated, then they might be more tailored and perhaps less disruptive to the American economy.
0: Okay, but should they always be just about the economy, or should some of it be about communicating America's foreign policy toward countries, both our allies and others? As far as I'm concerned, I'm glad to see that Trump is negotiating in public and letting us all know where he's going. Professor, thanks. By the way, most frozen drink makers out there, the ones you'd take a look at, they either cost a fortune or they feel like one of those cheap seasonal gadgets that you used once or twice and then you forget all about it. 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
4: This is Weatherology. I'm meteorologist Alora Lockwood with the Alexandria Lakes Area Forecast. Slight chance for storms tonight. Otherwise, mainly cloudy skies expected. Lows dip down to about 64. Winds out of the south, 8 to 15 miles per hour. Slight chance for storms tomorrow. Highs level off around 83. Mainly sunny skies. Lows around 61 tomorrow night. Mainly clear skies. For KXRA, I'm meteorologist Alora Lockwood. Currently 73.

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6: From the text line, 1-844-2-McGraw, 1-844-462-4729. Forgot the phone number there for a second. Here's from British Columbia. Man, I wonder what age these tribe people live to be. There's a documentary on it. And it is, it's an extraordinary documentary. What a life this guy's led. And who knew that you'd get death threats because you had a philosophy or a term paper on the language of Amazon tribe. But people hold on to their beliefs. Pretty tough in this country these days. Scott, who formerly banned Scott, says Sotomayor says the Supreme Court of the United States is kicking the can down the road. Rusty's upset. Let's see what he's upset by. Falling beef prices. He says it's a state-by-state issue, apparently. Confused by his comments. From Illinois, please no foreign beef. We're very volatile to mass extinction through the food chain, i.e. salads and peppers from Mexico. Illegals working in U.S. food processing plants with almost monthly recalls since Biden was president. No, this is a very bad idea. Adam from Illinois. Emergency room food poisoning. Here's another one. I thought you said strawberry was going to be on tonight. Yeah, I had to juggle the calendar because of our friend who was on earlier tonight. So we'll get Daryl on here real soon. Daryl's been great. So we'll get to him on here as soon as possible. I only got 3 hours a night. I can do what I can do. All right, it's open phones next hour. We'll take phone calls and text messages. We've got a whole bunch of text messages, a couple of voicemails along the way, and, of course, your phone calls. It is a Monday night, and who knows? There's lots of news out there. Who knows where we're going to end up? But that's the whole idea of late night radio at its best. 1-844-2-McGraw, 1-844-262-4729. Our executive director is Alex Hinton. Our engineer tonight is Richard Good. I'm McGraw-Millhaven, and this is America at Night on Westwood One.
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16: News this hour from Town Hall. I'm Jason Walker. Supreme Court delivering an initial victory to the Trump team that in its efforts to strengthen mail ballot security ahead of the 2026 midterms. Correspondent Ken Lorman has more on the story.
17: In a 6-3 ruling, the justices lifted a lower court injunction blocking key provisions of President Trump's executive order in California and 22 other states. The plan would create a federal list of eligible voters and direct the Postal Service to deliver ballots only to those voters. The White House calls the measures common sense steps to protect election integrity. Ken Lorman reporting.
16: United States and Canada falling deeper into a trade war. New tariffs very likely to raise prices for products on both sides of the border. Each side, of course, blaming the other for the collapse of the recent talks. Treasury Secretary Scott Bessent announcing a new

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6: News this hour from Town Hall. I'm Jason Walker. Trump administration preparing to revoke the visas of some 200,000 foreigners. Here's correspondent Ed Donahue.
7: If it happens, it would be the largest single mass revocation of visas in U.S. history. State Department documents obtained by the AP show in the coming weeks, so-called B-1 and B-2 visas issued between 2016 and this year would be revoked. In a social media post, Deputy Secretary of State Christopher Landau called out people who he says tried to use these visas to get into the country and then apply for asylum. In the past 18 months, the State Department revoked about 175,000 visas for people who have been convicted or accused of crimes, as well as for people who spoke out publicly against U.S. policies, mostly in the Middle East. Ed Donahue, Washington.
6: Three states have primary runoff races coming up Tuesday: Oklahoma, Georgia, and South Carolina. U.S. forces striking another vessel in the Eastern Pacific, killing two people accused of trafficking drugs. U.S. Southern Command says it's the first strike in about 2 months. Supreme Court allowing the Trump administration to advance mail ballot safeguards. Correspondent Ken Lorman has the story.
8: The court declined to stop President Trump's executive order restricting mail-in ballot distribution. However, the justices did not rule on the order's legality, saying the 23 Democrat-led states and Washington, D.C. challenged it too early based on speculative concerns.

0: voters. The administration is moving quickly to put safeguards in place before the November 3rd elections. Ken Lorman reporting.
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1: Well, Target says it will have one less Halloween costume on the shelves this fall.
10: Target has apologized and removed a children's Halloween costume from sale after social media users accused the retailer of selling an outfit that resembled racist blackface and minstrel era imagery. It was a circus clown that critics said evoked blackface and minstrel shows. A Target spokesperson said, "As a company, we know we got this wrong and we are deeply sorry."
1: Crews have now started to contain a wildfire in the Sierra Nevada foothills that's already destroyed more than 30 homes as it spread very close to neighborhoods near Reno. Officials say more than 60,000 people have been evacuated so far, and there is still concern now that strong winds could be pushing the flames through some dry brush into densely packed neighborhoods. Breaking news and analysis, townhall.com. Well, most college football players dream about going to the NFL. For the first time in history, an NFL player is now headed back to college football, and he'll be playing.
11: Former Ole Miss tight end Daquan Wright is heading to LSU if he clears waivers after being released by the Cleveland Browns. Wright signed with the Philadelphia Eagles following the NFL draft and joined the Browns after he was released August 11th. Wright played two seasons for LSU coach Lane Kiffin in 2024 and 2025. He caught 39 passes for 635 yards and 5 touchdowns for the Rebels last season. If he joins LSU, Wright is believed to be the first player ever to return to college after playing in the NFL. Bob Agner reporting.
1: Federal Trade Commission settling a claim against Zillow and Redfin, accusing the real estate listing companies of striking a deal to suppress competition. More on these stories, townhall.com.
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15: This is weatherology. I'm meteorologist Alora Lockwood with the Alexandria Lakes area forecast. Mainly cloudy skies expected overnight with a chance for storms. Lows dip down to about 64. South winds 8 to 15 miles per hour. Highs level off around 83. Tuesday, lots of sunshine. Tuesday night, 61. Sunshine mixed with clouds at times. Wednesday, decreasing clouds by Thursday. Highs in the upper 70s. For KXRA, I'm meteorologist Laura Lockwood. Right now, it's 72 degrees.
16: 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Gary McNamara and Eric Harley talk about everything from politics to social issues and news of the day. Whether you're up late or you're just starting your day, welcome to the show from the Relief Factor Studios. 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
17: 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Slowly, we're becoming a sports talk show.
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18: That's right. 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
1: Well, three states Tuesday have primary runoff races on the way. Here's correspondent Laura Winters.
2: On Tuesday, there is a House special election in Georgia, a runoff for Senate and governor in Oklahoma, and in South Carolina, a Senate runoff between Republican Darlene Graham and Republican Ralph Norman. Darlene, the sister of the late Senator Lindsey Graham, is endorsed by President Trump.
1: California Governor Gavin Newsom asking state lawmakers to shield utilities from financial trouble if their equipment should spark a wildfire by limiting the amount they have to pay victims and or attorneys. He's also pushing the plan in the final days of his last legislative session as governor. Mixed trading Monday on Wall Street, S&P and NASDAQ were both down, or NASDAQ, and then Dow Jones was up 140. SRN News. Well, the health of Norway's king in question after reports emerging his condition had worsened.
3: Crown Prince Haakon has visited his father, King Harald of Norway, in hospital after the king's health deteriorated over the weekend. The 89-year-old monarch, who's been on sick leave for several weeks, was admitted to the National Hospital a week ago. The Royal Palace says he's now receiving antibiotics for a bacterial blood infection and has responded to treatment, adding that his condition is stable. Last week, the palace said the king had hemolytic anemia and was being treated with cortisone, leading to fluid accumulation in the body that required hospital treatment. Harald, who's been monarch since 1991, has been in and out of hospital several times in recent years. I'm Lawrence Brooks.
1: Authorities in Haiti reporting numerous deaths after roving gangs attacked a quiet farming village, killing several and wounding many others. More on these stories, townhall.com.
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9: This is Weatherology. I'm meteorologist Laura Lockwood with the Alexandria Lakes Area Forecast. Partly cloudy skies overnight with a chance for storms. Lows around 64, south winds 8 to 15 miles per hour. High of 83, Tuesday, mainly sunny. Lows dip down to about 61, Tuesday night. Partly cloudy skies, Wednesday, decreasing clouds by Thursday. Highs in the upper 70s. For KXRA, a meteorologist, Laura Lockwood. Currently 71.
10: Now, it's Red Eye Radio. Gary McNamara and Eric Harley talk about everything from politics to social issues and news of the day. Whether you're up late or you're just starting your day, welcome to the show. 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
11: All across America, we are Red Eye Radio. He is Eric Harley and I'm Gary McNamara. Welcome and good morning. Thanks so much for being here this morning.
12: Thank you very much.
11: You know, I had mentioned the left and the hypocrisy, the obvious hypocrisy. Two examples came to mind, two stories I've been sort of saving here. Jonathan Turley, we were on the other day, that coffee roaster guy in Idaho that banned the teenagers, group of pro-life teenagers, calling them the equivalent of the Ku Klux Klan, and said, this is my shop, and you don't, you know, and I can refuse you. You know, I can refuse you because I don't like what you stand for. Has the left gone crazy about that? Because remember when the left said that anybody on the right had to, when they went to court, and the liberal courts even ruled in their favor until the Supreme Court finally got involved in it, For example, the whole cake thing with the baker.

0: Listen.
1: Texas-based chain Buc-ee's Limited says in its lawsuit that the logo for Beaver's Mini Mart in the city of Beaver Creek too closely resembles the chain's Buc-ee brand Beaver. The first Buc-ee's location in Ohio opened about a half hour from the Mini Mart. Critics have attacked Buc-ee's online and are boycotting its stores. The Mini Mart's home city has passed a resolution making the Beaver an official part of its history. Buc-ee's seeks a jury trial in federal court. Rich Thomason reporting.
0: Taiwan charging 9 people with illegally exporting high-end AI servers to China. Advanced semiconductors primarily made in Taiwan have become a key point of competition between the U.S. and China. Breaking news and analysis, townhall.com. It is a growing trend that's catching on rapidly all across America. Educators say it's a great deal, especially for older people. Adults embracing the programs as colleges are offering something new.
2: 34-year-old Giles Sims was sick of getting passed over for jobs because he did not have a college degree and was often told,
3: on your skills assessment, you guys scored the same, so we went with the one that had the degree.
2: So the laid-off web developer turned to one of a growing number of 3-year degree programs now being offered around the country. The new U.S. programs let students finish faster by completing as few as 90 credit hours instead of the typical 120 hours for a 4-year bachelor's degree. Critics say the degrees cut corners. Giles says that the programs seem more tailored for a fast-changing job market. I'm Lisa Dwyer.
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5: This is weatherology. I'm meteorologist Laura Lockwood with the Alexandria Lakes Area Forecast. Partly cloudy skies overnight with a chance for storms. Lows around 64. South winds 8 to 15 miles per hour. High of 83 Tuesday, mainly sunny. Lows dip down to about 61 Tuesday night. Partly cloudy skies Wednesday, decreasing clouds by Thursday. Highs in the upper 70s. For KXRA, I'm meteorologist Laura Lockwood. Currently, it's 70 degrees.
6: Now, it's Red Eye Radio. Gary McNamara and Eric Harley talk about everything from politics to social issues and news of the day. Whether you're up late or you're just starting your day, welcome to the show from the Relief Factor Studios. 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
7: All across America, we are Red Eye Radio. He is Eric Harley and I'm Gary McNamara. Man, I love this one. You know, because of the whole, you know, the whole flock camera things and what was the other thing? The other thing that was in the news here. Flock cameras or something else. I just can't remember what the other one is. Mm. But people have been talking about, you know, what Americans fear the most. And one of the things that the Americans fear the most in the top 10 from the poll taken last year, it was number 10, government tracking of personal data.
8: Yeah.
7: All right. So Jim Garrity writes this. The list of Americans' most common fears included government tracking of personal data. Well, every year, every American sends in a document detailing his or her name, date of birth, home address, telephone number, social security number, marital status, number of dependent children, together with complete financial records of income, investments, and bank accounts, and in some cases, expenditures that allow one to claim deductions, charitable donations, mortgage interest, medical expenses, student loan interest, local or state tax payments, records of adoption, higher education enrollment, and child care expenses, among others. Many Americans also list their direct deposit routing and account numbers for tax refunds or payments. So the question is, What personal data do you fear the U.S. government having that the Internal Revenue Service doesn't already have?
8: Exactly.
7: Tips.
8: Yes.

0: We are Red Eye Radio. He is Eric Carlin. I'm Gary McNamara. All right. So the fear, because it was one of the top 10 fears, was number 10 on the list. Government tracking of personal data was number one. 52.7% of the American public is either very afraid or afraid. I don't know how you judge
1: between the two.
0: Yeah, I don't know how you judge.
1: Yeah, if you're afraid, you're afraid.
0: Yeah, I don't know. Yeah, I don't know how you judge the fear. Well, I mean, you're simply taking the response.
1: Level of fear. Yeah,
0: I'm very afraid. Yeah. I don't know how an individual judges that something that really is a. It's happening, but it's a hypothetical that you will be affected by it.
1: Yeah, right, right.
0: So coming up on the bottom of the hour, we'll give you the rest of them.
1: Yeah.
0: And tell you what the top one is. And it seems like some of the analysis, this was done last year. This is the top fears of 2025. And, you know, they go to, you know, the shrinks and professors that say, well, okay, there's a lot of anxiety out there. People need to... calm down and
1: yeah, right.
0: But we'll get to that coming up.
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3: With SRN News, I'm Jason Walker. Canada is set to retaliate, announcing tariffs against the U.S. later Tuesday. That after relations deteriorated sharply and very quickly on Monday, President Trump telling Canadian leaders to, quote, fall in line or face consequences far worse than existing tariffs. Following about a month now of testimony, the jury in that Lindsay Clancy murder trial set to hear from the final witnesses in a case that has largely been about her mental state when she strangled her three small children. Trial resumes Tuesday with more testimony from a forensic psychologist. Authorities in Haiti reporting numerous deaths after gangs attacked a small farming village, killing several people and wounding many others. This is SRN News.
4: This is weatherology. I'm meteorologist Alora Lockwood with the Alexandria Lakes Area Forecast. Partly cloudy skies overnight with a chance for storms. Lows around 64. South winds 8 to 15 miles per hour. High of 83 Tuesday, mainly sunny. Lows dip down to about 61 Tuesday night. Partly cloudy skies Wednesday, decreasing clouds by Thursday. Highs in the upper 70s. For KXRA, I'm meteorologist Laura Lockwood. Currently, it's 70 degrees.
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0: And they say it's also a godsend for many older students. Breaking news and analysis, townhall.com. An American dominating Washington streets in a race celebrating the nation's big birthday.
1: Kyle Kirkwood captured the Freedom 250, earning his second IndyCar win of the season in front of the U.S. Capitol. President Donald Trump waved the green flag, adding a patriotic moment to the celebration. Kirkwood led 128 of 147 laps and finished more than 3 seconds ahead of Christian Lundgaard. Alex Below placed 20th. John Scott reporting.
0: Shelley Fabre is known for her role on the Donna Reed Show. She also appeared on One Day at a Time and Coach Has Died. She starred in 3 films with Elvis Presley. She also had a huge hit record in 1961. Shelley Fabre is dead at the age of 82. More on these stories, townhall.com.
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5: This is Weatherology. I'm meteorologist Laura Lockwood with the Alexandria Lakes area forecast. Lows around 64 overnight under partly cloudy skies with a slight chance of thunderstorms. Winds out of the south, 8 to 15 miles per hour. Mainly clear Tuesday, 83. Lows level off around 61 Tuesday night, clear skies. Sunshine mixed with clouds at times. Wednesday, decreasing clouds by Thursday. Highs in the upper 70s. For KXRA, a meteorologist, Laura Lockwood. Currently, it's 68 degrees.
6: 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Gary McNamara and Eric Harley talk about everything from politics to social issues and news of the day. Whether you're up late or you're just starting your day, welcome to the show from the Relief Factor Studios. 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
7: All across America, we are Red Eye Radio. He is Eric Harley and I'm Gary McNamara. Slowly, we're becoming a sports talk show.
8: Yeah.
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8: We are.
7: Let's see what's going on in the WDSA.
8: That's right. The
7: DSA.
8: The WNBA LGBTQ.
7: No. The WDSA, Democrat Socialist of America.
8: Right. But a listener suggested that it be the WNBA LGBTQ.
7: Nah, mine's more broad.
8: You can't say broad. You say chicks.
7: I'm sounding Frank Sinatra.
8: You can't say broads. What are you, Frank Sinatra? Broads. Chicks hate that.
7: I did not mean it in that context.
8: Yeah.
7: All right. So yesterday, the WDSA, the WNBA, the sources say this is a source story. I think ESPN had it first. CNN had it. The sources are that neither Cantor nor Royce White will be eligible, and they view it as a stunt. But, and by the way, they were never going to allow them to play. That was never going to happen to begin with. But
8: yeah, right.
7: I was like, okay, what's the response going to be? And, you know, Cantor Freedom, as he calls himself, Cantor, he's okay, but Royce White just is locked in on this. Because now that, you know, the sources say the WNBA is not going to, it's mocking, it's a stunt, whatever. And Cantor said yesterday, wait, what are they doing? I am a woman. They can't ban me. I'm a woman. And that's the whole point. The whole point is attempting to get everyone on that side to define what a woman is. And they will do anything not to define. Think about this. They will do anything not to define what a woman is. But Royce White wrote this yesterday.
8: Okay.
7: Update.

0: BRNI Radio. He is Eric Carly, and I'm Gary McNamara. Okay, when I get, since they're a private organization, nobody knows if they made a profit last year, but critics say they still haven't, that the revenue share was based on certain benchmarks that of revenue, increase in revenue, that the league was meeting, whether that is indicative, whether the entire, because they're owned by the NBA.
1: Right.
0: So it's not individual owners.
1: Right.
0: So, you know, whether they actually overall made a profit when you take what the revenue is and expenses, nobody knows last year.
1: It sounds more like a bonus situation for hitting certain revenue increase marks.
0: Revenue.
1: Yeah.
0: They might have. They could have broke even. Critics say they haven't yet.
1: But
0: there's no specific numbers that I have on it.
1: I hope they're successful. I hope it becomes the thing, aside from any of the controversies out there. And also, I hope it becomes a thing beyond a couple of key players. I think any sport requires them, each team to have key players in order to get that kind of attention.
0: Sports has become celebrity personality league.
1: Yeah, no, you've got to have those.
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3: With SRN News, I'm Jason Walker. Well, the Postal Service is advancing a Trump administration plan to help strengthen oversight of mail in voting. As the issue moves through the courts, USPS has finalized a rule requiring voter eligibility lists and unique tracking barcodes for federal mail ballots. The administration says the changes are designed to prevent ineligible voting and improve election security. United States and Canada falling deeper into that trade war. New tariffs are expected to raise prices for products in both countries. Authorities in Haiti are reporting a number of deaths now after gangs attacked a small farming village, killing several people. Many others have been wounded in that unprovoked attack. SRN News.
4: This is weatherology. I'm meteorologist Alora Lockwood with the Alexandria Lakes Area Forecast. Lows around 64 overnight under partly cloudy skies with a slight chance of thunderstorms. Winds out of the south, 8 to 15 miles per hour. Mainly clear Tuesday, 83. Lows level off around 61 Tuesday night. Clear skies. Sunshine mixed with clouds at times. Wednesday, decreasing clouds by Thursday. Highs in the upper 70s. For KXRA, I'm meteorologist Alora Lockwood. Currently, it's 68 degrees.
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0: Kiffin in 2024 and 2025. He caught 39 passes for 635 yards and 5 touchdowns for the Rebels last season. If he joins LSU, Wright is believed to be the first player ever to return to college after playing in the NFL. Bob Agner reporting.
1: Federal Trade Commission settling a claim against Zillow and Redfin, accusing the real estate listings of compromising on a deal. More on these stories, townhall.com.
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5: This is Weatherology. I'm meteorologist Laura Lockwood with the Alexandria Lakes Area Forecast. Lows around 64 overnight under partly cloudy skies with a slight chance of thunderstorms. Winds out of the south, 8 to 15 miles per hour. Mainly clear Tuesday, 83. Lows level off around 61 Tuesday night, clear skies. Sunshine mixed with clouds at times. Wednesday, decreasing clouds. By Thursday, highs in the upper 70s. For KXRA, a meteorologist, Laura Lockwood. Currently, it's 66 degrees.
6: Now, it's Red Eye Radio. Gary McNamara and Eric Harley talk about everything from politics to social issues and news of the day. Whether you're up late or you're just starting your day, welcome to the show from the Relief Factor Studios. 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
7: All across America, we are Red Eye Radio. He is Eric Harley and I'm Gary McNamara. Welcome and good morning. Thanks so much for being here this morning.
8: Thank you very much.
7: You know, I had mentioned the Lefty hypocrisy, the obvious hypocrisy. Two examples came to mind, two stories I've been sort of saving here. Jonathan Turley run the other day. That coffee roaster guy in Idaho that banned the teenagers, group of pro-life teenagers, calling them the equivalent of the Ku Klux Klan, and said, this is my shop, and you don't, you know, and I can refuse you. You know, I can refuse you because I don't like what you stand for. Has the left gone crazy about that? Because remember when the left said that anybody on the right had to, when they went to court, and the liberal courts even ruled in their favor until the Supreme Court finally got involved in it. For example, the whole cake thing with the baker. I was willing to bake you a cake, I just won't put the message on. You had to embrace the message. That's what the left wanted. You had to embrace the message. You had the Christian website designer who refused to provide the services for same-sex marriage. I don't believe in same-sex marriage. I'm not going to create that for you. Everyone on the left, did you know, did you find, was there one person on the left, one, that you ever saw that said, no, she can refuse it because obviously you're asking her to do something that is against her religious views? Or the baker, did anybody on the left say that?
8: No.
7: There hasn't been a peep about this guy in Idaho from the left at all. Just giving you an example of absolute hypocrisy, which is just like the Seattle Times. We will only promote one view. There is only one view, and it's our view. Quite totalitarian, which brings us to the next point here. And this was John Fund's column the other day, where he talked about the fact of the DSA, you know, they want to go after all billionaires, right? They have nothing good to say about any billionaires except Fidel Castro. As he points out, as he says, socialists say you can't earn $1 billion. You can get market power. You can break rules. You can abuse labor laws. You can pay people less than what they're worth. But you can't earn that. Remember who said that one? There's one billionaire that the DSA does celebrate, the late Fidel Castro. On the occasion of what would have been Castro's 100th birthday this month, the official DSA praised him as an organizer, a fighter, a stalwart, symbol of anti-imperialist struggle and self-determination, while bizarrely denouncing Marco Rubio for supposedly committing

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2: This is Weatherology. I'm meteorologist Laura Lockwood with the Alexandria Lakes Area Forecast. High temperatures reach up to 83 today under mainly sunny skies, southwest winds 10 to 15 miles per hour. Mainly clear skies again tonight, lows dip down to about 62. Sunshine mixed with clouds at times. Tomorrow, high temperatures reach up to 77. I'm meteorologist Laura Lockwood with your KXRA forecast brought to you by Egg Country. Currently, it's 65 degrees.
3: This is America in the Morning from Westwood One. Good morning, I'm John Trout. It's Tuesday, August 25th, 2026. Here's what's coming up on America in the Morning.
4: The United States announces their economic D-Day plan against Iran.
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4: I'm John Stolness in Washington.
6: President Trump escalating the trade war with neighbor Canada.
7: That Canada allows itself to be used as a backdoor for Chinese goods.
6: I'm Julie Walker.
8: The Supreme Court is clearing the way for President Trump to move ahead on his executive order restricting mail-in voting.
9: Cheating on mail-in voting is legendary.
8: Ed Donahue, Washington.
10: U.S. forces have struck another vessel in the Eastern Pacific. The Department of Defense accuses of trafficking drugs. Marcela Sanchez, Washington.
11: The search for a woman accused of killing her police officer husband comes to an end. I'm Clayton Neville.
3: A mixed market on Wall Street and working to save a Revolutionary War tree. All ahead on America in the Morning. It's 7 after. The Trump administration announced what they call an unprecedented series of measures aimed at isolating Iran's economy, already in tatters from the rest of the world. John Stolness reports from Washington the proposed sanctions would target countries that want to do business with the Islamic Republic.
4: With peace talks between the U.S. and Iran stalled and the military campaign failing to nudge the status quo, Treasury Secretary Scott Bessent said a sustained campaign will begin with the start of Operation Economic Outcast. The goal, to impose sanctions on every aspect of the Iranian economy, including outsiders who do business with them.
5: Our objective is to sever every economic lifeline that sustains this tyrannical regime until Tehran stands alone.
4: Some sanctions against individuals, entities, and vessels around the world are already going into effect. And Bessent says the U.S. will negotiate for a short time with other countries and companies who are still doing business with Iran before instituting more sanctions. When asked why some of these sanctions are being delayed, Bessent said,
5: We are giving everyone the opportunity to remedy bad behavior. Why would I want to blow up the global financial system?
4: Bessent compares the economic actions being taken by the U.S. to D-Day in World War II.
5: America is no longer managing the Iranian threat. We are ending it.
4: A spokesman for Iran's foreign minister downplayed the threats, saying the Trump administration was repeating methods that have proven unsuccessful in the past. Secretary Bessent said Iran has two options.
5: Complete global isolation and a subsistence economy, or a path back to normalcy with an opportunity to rejoin the global economy.
4: China will be the most challenging to deal with. They're Iran's largest purchaser of oil and are mostly insulated from U.S. sanctions.
5: No one is above the reach of U.S. sanctions. If they facilitate transactions and are part of the ecosystem that turns Iranian oil into money, into repression, they will be targeted.
4: The U.S. also has a fragile trade deal in place with the Chinese government. John Stolness, Washington.
3: Canada will announce retaliatory tariffs against the United States today after relations deteriorated sharply Monday, with President Trump telling Canadian leaders to fall in line or face consequences far worse than existing tariffs. As Canada's Prime Minister Mark Carney accusing Washington of trying to subordinate his nation, correspondent Julie Walker reports.
6: President Trump escalating the trade war with neighbor Canada in a post Monday, threatening a 50% tariff on cars, auto parts, and steel starting

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3: This is America in the Morning from Westwood One. Coming up this half hour,
4: Iran's foreign ministry spokesperson has warned that Tehran would respond harshly to expanded U.S. sanctions. I'm Lawrence Brooks.
5: Crews are working to contain fast-moving wildfires around the West, but too fast for some.
6: We basically lost everything.
5: I'm Richard Johnson.
7: A request for a mistrial involving the Massachusetts mother accused of killing her kids. I'm Clayton Neville.
8: Authorities say a man suspected of killing five people has been found dead inside a vehicle in Enumclaw, Washington. I'm Mike Hempen.
9: 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I'm the new old tech guy, Chuck Palm.
10: 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I'm Kevin Carr.
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0: And good morning, everybody. Welcome to Tuesday, August 25th, the morning show here on KXRA. I'm Patty Wicken along with Mark Anthony, and we're so happy to have you with us. We'll check the weather.
1: This is Weatherology. I'm meteorologist Kara Foster with your Alexandria Lakes area forecast. Sunshine today with our high nearing 83, westerly winds between 5 and 20 and gusting as high as 30, partly cloudy skies overnight tonight with a low around 62, westerly winds between 5 and 20 and gusting as high as 30, sunny and 77 into Wednesday, northwest winds 10 to 15 and gusting as high as 30, then mostly clear throughout Wednesday night with a low around 55, sunshine throughout Thursday with our high nearing 78. For KXRA, I'm meteorologist Kara Foster. Currently it's 64 degrees.
0: Thank you, Kara. And we have light wind from the south this morning. Skies are clear right now and relative humidity 90%. It's a little foggy or something this morning. Also, it's a full moon. I'm not surprised to hear that. Temperature 64 degrees, 7 minutes after six. Linder Farm Network coming up.
2: 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Welcome to Prayer Life. Our prayer focus this week is life-changing encounters with Jesus. And in Mark chapter 5, we find Jesus having an encounter with a man who is possessed by a legion of demons. This demonic presence in his life was giving him superhuman strength and was causing him to live in the tombs and harming himself, cutting himself, and no one could subdue him. When the townspeople come out to Jesus, they find the man in his right mind, delivered from the demons, sitting at Jesus' feet. Jesus had radically transformed his life. Father God, there are people in our lives who are struggling mightily with demons of their own. Their demon may be a spiritual being or an addiction. They are destroying their lives. Jesus, we're asking that you would have an encounter with those we are lifting up to you right now, that you would radically transform their lives, and we ask it in your name. Amen. This is Tracy Weaver of Risen Life Ministries, encouraging you to have a life-changing encounter with Jesus. Join me again tomorrow for Prayer Life.
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12: With the exception of the Canadian-Minnesota border, some rain showing up in Cook County as we speak. As far as the markets go in the overnight trade, a little bit lower for corn and about a nickel lower on the soybean side. We'll check that out.
13: And USDA out with the latest crop condition report, and the good to excellent category again slipping for both corn and soybeans. We'll talk about that as well.
12: Okay, and we'll be back after this.
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1: 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Class 3 milk futures, September 1646 down 2, October 1672 down 5.
2: And cash cheese barrels 157 up 1, blocks 152 and 3 quarters unchanged. Iowa, Minnesota barrels and gilts not available. The national weighted average 8940 down 487.
1: On the Board of Trade at the close yesterday, December corn was up 7, November beans down 15, and December wheat was up a quarter cent. In the overnight trade, December corn 5.15, down a half cent, November soybeans 12.18 and a half, down 5 and 3 quarters, and September wheat 6.70 and 3 quarters, down 11. Mercantile at the close, October live cattle down 4.32. And the October lean hogs up 25.
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5: Booyah!
1: Corn futures were higher, soybeans lower on Monday. Rhett Montgomery, DTN market analyst, says futures followed the direction of the latest crop conditions report.
6: Futures today heavily mixed on Monday. We had corn and soybeans trading in opposite directions following the conclusion of last week's pro farmer to crop tour across the Midwest and subsequent yield forecast as a result of that tour. Beginning with corn, the yield forecast was shockingly low at just 173 bushels per acre. That would be a six-year low for the U.S. if realized, and is over 13 bushels per acre lower than last year's record yield for corn. December corn futures, as a result, were up almost 16 cents at one point Monday. Meanwhile, the tour soybean yield forecast was a record 53.3 bushels per acre. This, in turn, was met with lower prices. The soybean market also expressing anxiety on Monday over the White House's new plan to impose much stricter sanctions against Iran, as well as against countries which trade with Iran. China, of course, is a key buyer of Iranian oil, which has raised questions and concerns as to whether new sanctions will be introduced and what harm that could have on what are generally improved U.S.-China relations through 2026. That's especially true in terms of increased soybean sales.
1: Rhett Montgomery, DTN.
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8: 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I am Darren Hefty with Hefty Seed Company. Farming comes with enough worries. 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So from now on, when everyone else is losing sleep worrying about getting their crop in, I'll be able to rest easy because I know with 40 Series Corn, I'll have the best seed treatment, high cold germination scores, and the vigorous genetics I need to get my crop in the ground before anyone else even starts. Plant early and sleep better with Hefty Brand 40 Series Corn.
9: We're Hefties and we're big on the farm.
2: The nation's corn crop is rated 57% good to excellent, down 3 points from last week, according to USDA. Last year, we were at 71% good to excellent at this time nationwide. 89% of the nation's corn crop has reached the dough stage. 45% of the crop has dented. The five-year average is 41%. 6% is mature. Minnesota's corn crop is rated 64% good to excellent, down 2 points from last week. 92% has reached the dough stage. The five-year average is 79%. 52% has dented. The five-year average is 26%. Iowa's corn crop, 78% good to excellent, the same as last week. South Dakota, just 42% good to excellent. The nation's soybean crop, 60% good to excellent, down a point from last week. 69% was good to excellent last year at this time. 91% setting pods, 6% dropping leaves. Minnesota soybean crop, 65% good to excellent, down 2 points from last week. 96% setting pods, the five-year average 92, 2% dropping leaves. Minnesota's ratings, Iowa, 77% good to excellent, down a point from last week. South Dakota, 46% good to excellent.
10: And here's a strange one. When a prescribed burn coordinated by the Nebraska Game and Park Commission escaped containment in April of 2025 and burned more than 8,000 acres of Brown County Sandhills rangeland, the Miller family lost dozens of cattle and hundreds of thousands of dollars. Now, more than 15 months later, they're still waiting for answers, and the state is pointing its finger at someone else. In February, Johnston, Nebraska ranchers Justin and Haley Miller sued the Nebraska Game and Parks Commission, as well as neighboring rancher Jack King and family members of the county court, alleging they were responsible for the fire that led to the cattle deaths in the Plume County region. They're seeking about $300,000 in claims. So a prescribed burn turned into a big burn and actually killed dozens of cattle out in western Nebraska. That's a really strange one.
2: It is.
10: We'll have more coming up.
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10: Warm, dry weather is rapidly pushing corn and soybean crops toward maturity in Renville, McLeod, Sibley, Meeker, and Kandy, Ohio counties, according to Kurt Burns with CB Agronomics.
13: Right now, you've got some of these early soybeans that were planted early. They have that tinge to them where they're going to start to turn yellow in the next few days here, especially with the weather forecast we have of 80 degrees and some breezes going on. So right now, things are progressing real rapidly. Corn is basically in full dent right now, no matter when you plant it or what maturity you've got. And so I'm looking right now at a lot of corn being black layered here probably by the 10th of September pretty easily. So we keep progressing with this weather, and the harvest is going to be on the earlier side this year.
10: And Burns did say there should be enough moisture in the ground in the area to finish off the corn and soybean crop.
2: Dairyland seed agronomist Brian Weller says soybeans start to turn color at the end of the Steele County Fair and before the start of the Minnesota State Fair.
14: See soybeans start to just kind of turn that little bit different color of green. Now this year we started a little bit earlier than that because we had some folks that planted some beans a little bit earlier, but it's usually this date or right around here where we start to see the soybeans start to turn color, and by and large that's really started to happen. So what that means is, we're definitely R5, R5 and a half to R6. R6 is full seed pretty much the whole length up and down the plant, and we're very close to that. But at R5 and a half, the soybean plant has reached its biggest height, that it's as tall as it's going to get, as wide as it's going to get, and the roots are as deep as they're going to get. And from here on out, we'll start to see some changes start to take place, and that's what we've definitely seen. So that's kind of where we're at in soybeans.
2: Weller says corn is moving into the dent stage in the Steele and Waseca County area.
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10: Crops in Lacouperra County are racing towards maturity, according to Clint Schindler with Central Crop Consulting.
16: Crop conditions around the area are I'd call them in that good category. I mean, there's some heavier soil types that are holding together pretty well. The last rain we got was that first part of August there. Corn is most of it's 100% dented. You know, there's some dependent maturity, three-quarter, half mill climb type scenarios. So black layer is not that far away, or physiological maturity. You know, soybeans are going through their reproduction fairly quickly. A lot of beans are fully R6 or R7. Some of the real early ones, those I wouldn't be surprised to be turning. You start seeing those turn here shortly. Some of the edible beans locally are nearing harvest. I'd say considering the drier pattern we've been in the last couple months, we were fortunate enough to get a good shot of rain here, 3 weeks ago or a month ago. So things are holding on fairly well, but a more shot of moisture would be helpful, especially going to fall for, fall field work and tillage practices and that type of thing.
10: And Schindler said rain would be helpful for a couple of
16: reasons. Another rain would help some of that, maybe probably more so on the soybean side. At this point, especially some of the later maturing soybeans. Corn, yeah, I could probably add a little test weight. Yeah, I think the moisture definitely beneficial for, especially for, fall tillage season, that type of thing. But yeah, no, it's definitely, it'd be welcomed. Unfortunately, there's not a lot in the forecast.
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2: The Minnesota FFA Foundation is gearing up for a busy Minnesota State Fair. Val Arsvold, Foundation Executive Director, says they'll have their annual telethon on Sunday, August 30th at the Miracle of Earth Center.
17: We've got a lot of great things planned for the State Fair. The first that really is one of our major events, and we've been doing it now for our sixth year. That is the Great Minnesota Give Together, our telethon. And we have this event so that people can support the FFA and the valuable programs that are provided to students across the state. So that event will go live from the Christensen Farm stage in front of the CHS Miracle of Birth Center on Sunday, August 30th. And if you're not at the fair, you can watch that on our live stream through our YouTube. And then as we get deeper into the fair, of course, FFA comes out in big numbers during the FFA encampment, which is during Labor Day. So then we'll see and support a lot of students as they show livestock and floriculture, landscaping, and so on. And then the last day of the fair, we celebrate all those accomplishments with an annual awards program. So we've got a lot of really neat things happening, and FFA will be present not only in exhibiting opportunities, but also at the CHS Miracle of Birth Center as we interact with fairgoers.
2: And that Miracle of Birth Center attracts huge crowds each year.
17: It does. You know, it's a really neat thing. So it evolved from the FFA barnyard, and we've been in this current location. This is the 20th year. It's hard to believe that it's been 20 years in this big, beautiful barn. But, you know, that's a partnership that we entered into with the Minnesota Vet Med Association, as well as University of Minnesota vet students. And we do welcome about 1 million visitors each year through the CHS Miracle of Birth Center. So a really great opportunity, not only for the fairgoers, but for our FFA students to get right there with the fairgoers and talk about livestock and talk about its importance to our state and to each and every person.
2: And Arsvold said many FFA members put in long days at the Miracle of Birth Center and other events at the state fair.
10: Yeah, that's very, very popular. Always a big, big event.
2: It really is.
10: You'll be there on Saturday. I'll be there next week, I think. We'll see if it all comes together for our live broadcast. But you'll be there Saturday for the auction.
2: That's right. The scholarship event, the Minnesota FFA or 4-H scholarship event.
10: Well, John Baranek, DTN, says we'll continue to have chances of rain next week.
18: Yeah, hard to believe we're already at the last week of summer here, Linda. This is, you know, September starts next week, and we get into the fall pattern. We do look like we're going to be in a continued active pattern. So a lot of disturbances are going to go kind of right through our area here next week and at least through early September. They don't look like a bunch of big storms at all, at least not at the moment. So, I would expect a lot of this kind of scattered clusters to kind of continue. So some areas are going to get hit, some areas are not. And then the temperature forecast does look like it's going to be kind of in that in-between stage again, kind of where we should be for this time of year. But that does keep continuing to fall here, Linda, as we get into September. Our average temperatures are falling, and they'll continue to do so. So even if we get some above normal temperatures in here now, it won't be nearly as hot as it would have been, say, a month ago. So,
10: And there is the potential for wet weather through the first half of September. Brannick says right now the pattern is uncertain.
18: It all is going to depend on where some of this heat kind of sets up for September. Models aren't quite sure where to put it, whether they keep it where it has been the last couple of weeks, down in kind of the southern plains, Texas, Oklahoma area, or they shift it a little bit eastward. If they shift it a bit eastward, then we'll be in line for systems to kind of move into that and tap into it, and then we'd get a higher probability of getting extra wet. So there is some potential there for us to get away from the scattered showers and do a little bit more widespread, heavier stuff in early September. But certainty on that pretty low at the moment.
10: And we'll hear from John tomorrow about the El Nino pattern that's setting up, and it sounds like we're going to have some warm weather.
2: That's what he says. If this all holds together, we could have, at least through January, some very nice warm winter weather.
10: December corn is down 1.25. November soybeans down 6.5. And December wheat down 13. We'll check weather with Dan next.
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10: 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Good morning, Dan.
23: Good morning, Lynn. Well, for the second morning in a row, we're starting out with a few showers showing up on radar. Some light activity slipped across southwest and parts of south central Minnesota, although that has now dissipated. Also, a little heavier rain falling across parts of northeastern Minnesota. There's a chance for some more activity later today with the potential for a few stronger storms, but those chances are looking fairly slim, and they are skewing a little farther to the east into Wisconsin right now. So looks like we will be in for a pretty quiet but slightly warmer August day. It's going to be on the sticky side as dew points will be a bit elevated today. We'll be mostly reaching those dew points into the mid to upper 60s. Not terribly oppressive by any means, but certainly a bit more summery. The stickier conditions aren't going to last long, though, as we do have a cool front that is expected to push through later today. It'll drop our dew points and bring in some cooler temperatures. Highs tomorrow look like they will top out mostly in the upper 70s. It'll be mild and sunny again Thursday. Then by Friday and into the weekend, our temperatures do climb a bit again and summery conditions take hold once more. Highs return to the mid, maybe even a few upper 80s. Dew points elevated once again, which will contribute to some rainfall potential. Do have some decent chances for showers starting Friday night and lasting through the weekend. Whole weekend's not going to be a washout, but there is potential for some showers and thunderstorms to develop along the way. Now, we should see maybe a few showers and potentially a thunderstorm later today. That looks like it will happen mainly in the eastern part of the state or into western Wisconsin. There is a minor risk for some strong storms. Highs reach the low to mid 80s, dew points in the mid to upper 60s. Winds start out from the south, but they'll gradually slide around to the west as that cool front arrives. Could see a few scattered rain showers overnight tonight, lows into the 60s. Mostly dry, comfortable Wednesday with partly cloudy skies, highs in the upper 70s. There will be a bit of a brisk northwest winds at 10 to 15. Mostly sunny Thursday, highs in the upper 70s and low 80s. Beautiful weather to start the state fair. Then slightly warmer Friday. By Friday night, some showers and thunderstorms are possible. Warm for the weekend with scattered shower chances all the way through the upcoming weekend. That's a look at our weather here on the Linder Farm Network.
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0: 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Good morning.
25: Yes, good morning to you, Patty. Good morning, everyone. A happy Tuesday, 6:36. Coming up in this newscast, the U.S. Drought Monitor says 88% of the state is currently abnormally drier in a drought. And Douglas County Fair Board President Brad Brejas says the fair saw another big increase as the fair continues to grow. And the Alexandria Police Department will take on the Alexandria Fire Department in a big softball game coming up next Monday. We'll have more on those stories and many others, but first, a man from Eagle Bend was reportedly injured in a crash near El Moro over the weekend. The Otter Tail County Sheriff's Office says that crash took place on Saturday. The driver, the GMC, a 30-year-old man from Eagle Bend, had been traveling eastbound when he lost control of his vehicle, left a roadway, and collided with road signs and several trees before coming to a rest in the ditch. Now, the man suffered serious injuries, was taken by a Parker's Prairie ambulance to the hospital in Wadena. Officials say alcohol and unsafe speed are believed to be factors in that crash. And a child reportedly suffered serious injuries after being run over by a zero-turn lawnmower in central Minnesota. The Morrison County Sheriff's Office says a 33-year-old man from Swanville was operating the lawnmower when a 4-year-old who was riding on a front platform fell and was partially run over. The incident took place in Swanville Township. Officials say the mower blades were engaged at the time, and the child sustained extensive injuries. The child was airlifted to Children's Minnesota Hospital for treatment. And President Donald Trump and fraud concerns are shaping Minnesota's attorney general race. Democratic incumbent Keith Ellison is emphasizing his legal battles against the president, while Republican Ron Schutz is making fraud the focus of his campaign. Ellison says his office has prosecuted numerous fraud cases and pushed lawmakers for more enforcement funding. Meanwhile, Schutz counters that Ellison has overlooked fraud and promises to prioritize prosecutions while making the office less political. And the ongoing fight between President Trump and Canada over tariffs has reached a new level, and this could impact the Iron Range. MNN's John Anderson has more.
26: President Trump is threatening new 50% tariffs on Canadian autos and steel. Canada is vowing to retaliate with similar tariffs on American products, which could hit the Iron Range hard. Minnesota's leading trade partner is Canada, and that could impact iron ore used in the manufacturing of cars and trucks. Minnesota Senator Tina Smith told MNN, quote, "We need tariffs to crack down on the real trade cheats like China, but these arbitrary tariffs on Canada will hurt workers on the Iron Range and raise prices." She added, added, saying these workers need solutions and not more chaos. John Anderson for MNN.
25: 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And Douglas County Auditor Treasurer Vicki Doling wants to remind mobile home property owners that their first half mobile home property tax payments are due on or before Monday, August 31st. 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And the Alexandria City Council met last night. Tom Chorley has this first report.
3: The City Council accepted the sale of $6.975 million in 2026A General Obligation Water Revenue Bonds on June 22nd this year. The bonds will finance construction of the County Road 82 Water Tower, for which construction bids were approved in February of 2025. Construction is on schedule and progressing as planned. Major milestones include installation of the riser and derrick crane, rebar installation, placement of forms for the first pedestal, and completion of the initial pedestal and dome panel pours. The city and ALP are also developing a memorandum of understanding governing the bond proceeds. The agreement will define responsibilities for managing and administering funds, reimbursing eligible construction costs, making debt service payments, accounting and reporting, and handling future bond redemption or refinancing. Overall, the MOU is intended to provide clear financial controls and coordination between the city and ALP through the life of the bonds. East Alexandria Townhomes is proposed to be a 24-unit townhome development in Alexandria, developed through a PUD and preliminary plat. The project would be built in phases and includes a new public street, utility extensions, parking, driveways, stormwater facilities, and related infrastructure, and would be located on nearly 7 acres between South Bouquet, CR 46, and Rosewood Lane, with access planned through an extension of 8th Avenue East. The site could legally support substantially more, up to about 73 townhome units under current density rules, but the applicant is requesting only 24. City staff finds the proposed development is generally consistent with the city's zoning code and comprehensive plan and believes it can be adequately served by streets, utilities, drainage, parking, and other infrastructure, subject to conditions set forth. This is Tom Chorley.
25: All right, thank you, Tom. And a Minnesota climate expert is warning residents against wasting water during our drought. 88% of the state is currently abnormally dry or experiencing drought, according to the U.S. Drought Monitor map, while nearly half is in a severe drought. North central Minnesota is facing years of accumulated water shortages that have lowered lake streams and groundwater. 5 watersheds remain under drought warnings, requiring water suppliers and other users to conserve. Residents are advised to take shorter showers and turn off faucets while brushing their teeth or shaving. Now, most of Douglas, Ottertail, and Todd counties are currently in a moderate drought, while Polk County is currently abnormally dry. And campfires are once again being allowed across Superior National Forest and the Boundary Waters. Cooler temps and rain have allowed the U.S. Forest Service to lift the ban. Nearly 600 personnel do remain assigned to 4 large wildfires covering about 75,000 acres across that region. Rain and thunderstorms are expected to further reduce the fire risks across northeastern Minnesota. Well, the Douglas County Fair wrapped up over the weekend after another very successful year. President of the Douglas County Fair Board, Brad Breha, said yesterday morning during the KXRA morning show that preliminary numbers indicate that over 65,000 people came through the gates.
7: Our preliminary numbers as of yesterday afternoon looked like approximately 65,900 came through the gates, which exceeds last year's number, so we're growing.
25: By the way, Breha said, too, that the weather generally cooperated during the fair run, but when it did rain on Thursday for a time, it didn't hamper all the fun.
7: It's fun to watch people have fun, and we got that rain, and there was a lot of water running for a period of time, and we got million-dollar rides there, and what were the kids doing? They weren't on the rides. Every kid was just running through the puddles and getting soaked. We had parents just throwing their hands up like, what are you going to do? You know, they're soaking wet. They are having a ball.
25: By the way,
7: a lot of smiles, a lot of laughter.
25: So. By the way, for more info on the Douglas County Fair, go to the website dcmnfair.com. And every year, you'll find new things to see and do at the Minnesota State Fair. Spokeswoman Maria Hayden says this year, they're bringing in the ultimate dinosaurs, a new free exhibit in the North End Event Center for all 12 days of the fair.
8: Every year it changes, so every year if you've been in before, it's always something new. This year it is Ultimate Dinosaurs, who is presented by the Science Museum of Minnesota. So that's a really fun collaboration with a local science museum, bringing some dinosaurs and some fossils and paleontologists all to the fair.
25: Hayden says the exhibit will have life-size skeleton casts, real fossils, and interactive displays, too. The fair starts this Thursday and will run through Labor Day, of course. And it's less than a week away. The Alexandria Police Department will be taking on the Alexandria Fire Department in a big softball game, all for charity. You're invited to come out and cheer on the Alexandria Fire Department, along with the Alexandria Police Department, as they face off in a softball game at Canute Nelson Ballpark next Monday, August 31st. That fun game will get underway at 6 p.m. Admission is just $2 for adults and $1 for children, with the money benefiting the Lakes Area Humane Society. There'll be food trucks on hand as well. Bring the family, cheer on your local first responders, and support a great cause coming up next Monday. And the Minnesota Twins stopped a three-game losing streak with a 9-6 win over the Athletics out in Sacramento last night. Twin second baseman Ryan Kreiler belted a home run in the fifth inning, while shortstop Kalen Culpepper collected four hits. Byron Buxton was 3-for-4 and scored four times in that game. Starting pitcher Zebby Matthews worked seven innings of six-hit, one-run ball to notch his eighth win of the season. Twins manager Derek Shelton.
9: It's a really big response. I mean, coming off the tough last 3 days, and we came out early, and it kind of started with Buck. I mean, you know, having him on base four times, five times, whatever it was. And then Zebby settled in and did a really good job. You know, sometimes with closers like Gomey, when they don't throw for 4 or 5 days, they're not as sharp. But that's why we wanted to get him out there and, you know, kind of move through that.
25: Game two of the three-game series is tonight at 8:40 p.m. And that's a look at your news. I'm Mark Anthony.
0: Good morning.
25: Good morning to you, too.
0: Yeah. Oh.
25: Happy Tuesday, everyone.
0: Yes.
25: Thanks for waking up with us.
0: Mm-hmm.
25: Mm-hmm.
0: Today is spa day.
25: It is?
0: For puppy.
25: Okay. Not so, you.
0: No.
25: Okay.
0: No. Someday, maybe. But, yeah.
25: You do spoil.
0: Oh, he is just such a little, great little dog.
25: Mm. giving you that look again?
0: I had to get a little rough on him last night, and it just broke my heart. And I woke up this morning, I couldn't tell if he remembered, and I felt like I should apologize, but yeah, it's crazy. See, I just read this morning a new blood test designed to help identify signs of Alzheimer's has just been cleared by the Food and Drug Administration. And here is Rory O'Neill.
25: Okay.
0: Okay. Okay, wait a minute. I don't know what computer this is now because they changed things on me. Okay, I think this is it.
25: Okay.
5: The biomarker blood test from Roche and Eli Lilly is for people over 55 and breaks from traditional methods of diagnosing Alzheimer's like spinal taps or PET scans. It's already been approved for use in Europe, and there are 4,500 existing labs across the U.S. that can analyze the blood samples. Every 65 seconds, someone in the United States is diagnosed with Alzheimer's disease. I'm Rory O'Neill.
0: Scary, scary numbers. Mm. Yeah, so that'll be good.
25: Yes.
0: Save a lot of time. Mm. Lots of bear encounters. Have you noticed that? Colorado officials are noting a sharp rise in bear encounters with humans. Colorado Parks and Wildlife District Manager Demetria Wright says this year's drought and wildfires have decimated food supply for bears. it's terrible.
25: Well, I've talked about this. I got to admit, now when I do go outside, last night... Yeah. At 11, I went out and checked some things on our property, and it's dark out.
0: I look kinda, around.
25: Yeah, you just kind of wonder. I've had neighbors got a black cat, and I've seen that, roaming around too.
0: Oh, we have that beautiful black cat in our neighborhood too. We know he belongs to Tom and Maria Hennen, but. Okay. We call him Douglas because when he first came to our house, we thought he was a lost cat. And he was just sauntering around like he owned the place. In fact, he spent most of the 4th of July with us. And that's when the girls named him Douglas. Okay. I don't know why. And it turned out Douglas is a girl.
25: Okay.
0: And her name is really Coco.
25: Coco.
0: So, yeah. Terry had already ordered her a new collar. So she told Maria, she said, don't be surprised if your cat comes home one of these days with a new collar on.
25: That same cat I was talking about, I went out in the garage. I always open up the door to just to double check to make sure the garage door is down at night. And the cat one night was on Tracy's hood of her car. Just sitting there.
0: I saw Douglas when I went out to my car, and the kids have stuff in the garage, just so I don't put my car in right now. But anyway, I went out to my car, and as the garage door was going down, I saw Douglas sauntering towards the garage.
25: Oh.
0: And I thought, I don't want to lock him in there all day.
25: Right.
0: Yeah. But he could eat tortillas or something.
25: Live like a king.
0: Yes. Okay, I'll talk to you later.
25: Thanks.
0: Yeah.
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1: Jane Alice Landman, age 83, died Wednesday, August 19th. Memorial service will be this morning at 11 o'clock at Calvary Lutheran Church, Alexandria. Visitation will be 1 hour prior to the service. Arrangements with Anderson Funeral Home for Jane Landman, age 83. Deb Rustman, age 70, of Alexandria, died Thursday, August 20th. Mass of Christian burial will be held at 1 p.m. on Wednesday, August 26th, at St. Mary's Catholic Church. A visitation will be 1 hour prior to the service. Arrangements with Anderson Funeral Home for Deb Rustman, age 70, of Alexandria. Cheryl Suki, age 70, of Parker's Prairie, died August 17th. Memorial service for Cheryl will be 11 a.m. Thursday, August 27th. At the Linda Family Funeral Home in Alexandria. Visitation at the funeral home will start 1 hour prior to the service for Cheryl Suki, age 70, of Parker's Prairie. Carol Robertson, age 87, of Alexandria, died August 21st. Celebration of Life service will be 11 a.m. Saturday, August 29th, at Bethesda Lutheran Church, Alexandria. Visitation will be 1 hour prior to the service. Arrangements with Linda Family Funeral Home for Carol Robertson, age 87, of Alexandria. 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We have world and national news next.
4: I was thinking.
5: Yeah?
4: Another great thing about living out here is that I don't have to drive to the city for any of my health care.
5: Not even surgery?
4: Not even that. Alamir Health is ranked as one of the top 100 rural hospitals in the country. Their doctors could work anywhere.
5: But they chose here.
4: Yep. We've got the best of both worlds right here. Alamir Health. It's better here.
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6: To the next level today, Canada is expected to unveil retaliatory tariffs against the U.S. It's a response to President Trump's 50% tariffs on $20 billion worth of Canadian imports.
7: President Trump says Canada has taken advantage of the United States for years. He plans to raise tariffs on Canadian automobiles, auto parts, and steel to 50% in 2027. And Vice President J.D. Vance says the administration's goal is simple: level the playing field and secure fairness for American businesses.
6: Correspondent Ken Lorman. An oil tanker has been disabled after being hit by an unknown projectile off Oman. The United Kingdom Maritime Trade Organization says crew is safe and no environmental damage has been reported. Well, the polls are open in the Palmetto State.
8: In South Carolina, voters heading to the polls to vote in the Senate runoff race between Republican Darlene Graham and Republican Ralph Norman. Darlene, the sister of the late Senator Lindsey Graham, is endorsed by President Trump back in July after being appointed to fill his seat. Graham saying this about the president.
9: I want to thank President Trump, his steadfast support, and his complete and total endorsement means so much to me.
8: Laura Winters reporting.
6: Of his opponent, Congressman Norman says, Main Street Washington is with her. They're not with me, nor do I want them. He adds that Washington is broken. Massive wildfire burning near Reno, Nevada, now 27% contained. The Hawk Fire has chased tens of thousands of people from their homes, and more than 35 of those homes have been destroyed. Stock futures higher on Wall Street. The Dow futures up close to 300 points. NASDAQ futures 276 points higher. More on these stories, townhall.com.
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6: A rescue effort off the coast of India.
12: Rescuers searching for 22 missing sailors have found no trace of their Panama-flagged cargo ship after the vessel sunk in the Bay of Bengal last week, the Indian Coast Guard says. Search aircraft and ships on Tuesday were scouring the area where the cargo ship MV Ocean Winner reportedly sunk Saturday. The joint search by the Indian Coast Guard and the Indian Navy has been complicated by the area's exceptionally deep waters and found only an oil slick and two life rafts. The Coast Guard adding the vessel transporting iron ore to China was carrying 24 crew members, including 20 Chinese nationals, 3 Myanmar nationals, and 1 Bangladeshi. I'm Charles Villadesma.
6: The Kremlin condemns Britain's plans to help Ukraine with missile production. At the same time, Russia has turned to its allies, including North Korea and China, for support as it continues waging war on Ukraine. Townhall.com. This summer is set to be the UK's hottest ever, but while many native species have been struggling, one is offering a little respite.
13: London's parks and gardens have been parched.
14: The summer here has been pretty intense, just like anywhere else.
13: Spare one green corner, largely thanks to one animal, the beaver.
14: We're quite fortunate that with the beavers and the damming that they do, they are creating these deeper pools of water. They've did a lot of like deeper channels and canals and things like that, so water has still remained on site.
13: Shiniz Mustafa with the Ealing Beaver Project says the animal plays an important role in creating and maintaining wetlands. I'm Ben Thomas.
6: Australia's recording industry says tracks wholly generated by AI will be barred from official music charts. The move comes as the technology threatens artists' livelihoods. An AI-infused song recently spent 16 weeks on the charts in Australia. More on these stories, townhall.com.

0: She'll be around. First time I saw her at WeFest was, I don't know, 15 years ago, maybe.
1: Okay.
0: She was just awesome. And then I saw her last year.
1: Okay.
0: She's just as awesome, okay. I thought. Yeah. Yeah.
1: Could you play just the first couple of notes of that?
0: Sure.
1: Would you mind, please?
0: No. Oh, I know what you're going to say, I think.
1: Think so?
0: Yeah.
1: Okay. Thank you. It was just that right. So I got it.
0: Okay.
1: When I first heard it, this is what I thought. Oh. Just that first note, I thought. Patty playing Looney Tunes?
0: Looney Tunes, yeah. Oh, funny.
1: But it does sound like that.
0: It does. It's funny there wasn't a lawsuit over that.
1: Anyway.
0: Anyway. Okay, so one thing that I found interesting was, if I can find it again... was the incredible number of people that are going to the movies. And I think it's just wonderful.
1: Yeah.
0: Because you know how I've always felt about that.
1: Mm-hmm.
0: You just can't, unless you're sitting in a chair and you're hunkered down and you're just letting yourself go with the movie, you don't know what a movie is. If you can get up and go to the bathroom or make a container of popcorn yourself or something, you just lose something.
1: Right.
0: So I hope that this box office report from today just absolutely it means that we're going to continue on this upswing, because there was a while that people just weren't going for whatever reason. And what a great date night.
1: Oh, that's what I think.
0: Oh, I think it's just, it meant so much to me. When we were kids, that was pretty much what we had to do.
1: Yeah.
0: We could go to the drive-in, we could go to the roller skating rink, or we could go to the theater downtown. And it was just a special time, and people kind of dressed up. Now they don't. That's fine. I don't care. Just so you go. Go, go, go.
1: No, I totally agree. Yeah. We looked, I think it was Sunday, because I was wanting to know what was playing at Cinema 9.
0: Mm-hmm.
1: And because I like taking Tracy to the movies.
0: Mm-hmm.
1: And, you know, it is definitely a date night. So.
0: And it's also a good couples thing.
1: Yeah.
0: One time I was sitting at the Great Hunan, and there were three couples at the next table. And then they were all going to read their fortunes out loud.
1: Mm.
0: And the thing is, it goes way back to the 60s anyway, I know. You read your fortune and then you say, in bed.
1: In bed.
0: And they're really funny.
1: Okay.
0: They're really funny.
1: Okay.
0: So anyway, you just say that. So they were all doing that. And then it got to the one husband and he held his up and then he said, mine says that I never have to go out to eat and then go to the movies again.
1: Oh, okay.
0: So it must not have been his favorite, but I think it's just a wonderful thing to do.
1: So going on right now, Cinema 9, there's a movie Tracy and I were talking about. It's is called Brink of War. President Ronald Reagan races against time to salvage a deal with Soviet leader Mikhail Gorbachev that could dismantle, the threat of war, nuclear annihilation, or ignite disaster. But this movie stars J.K. Simmons, and he was here in our studios, of course.
0: Yeah. Well, I'm going.
1: But it also stars Jeff Daniels as Ronald Reagan. Kind of interesting. They had to do a lot of makeup and...
0: Well, I haven't seen him for a while. Maybe he didn't need so much.
1: Yeah. But yes, there's another one, too, that looked kind of interesting. But that one's going on Brink of War right now, along with a lot of other ones.

0: currently. And we always try to take in during the summer one movie at least over at the Long Drive-In over in Long Prairie.
1: Oh, yes. Yeah. We should get all a whole bunch of cars together and go.
0: Yeah. Always taking our granddaughter and
1: oh, yes. Kids. We used to have fun over there. Actor Nicholas Holt is out for a role in HBO's Harry Potter series. The Superman actor, who's casting as Gilderoy Lockhart in season two, was announced less than 2 weeks ago. He has had to drop out due to scheduling issues. He'll be replaced in the role by Game of Thrones star Kit Harington. Mm. The character of Lockhart is a professor at Hogwarts and was previously voiced by Harington in a recent audio version of Harry Potter and the Chamber of Secrets. Harry Potter premieres on HBO December 25th.
0: Okay.
1: Yeah. Hmm. And Spider-Man continued to dominate at the box office. Sony's Marvel Adventure Spider-Man Brand New Day raked in $39 million in its fourth weekend of release. That easily topped other newcomers, including Insidious, Out of the Further. I don't know what that means. Hmm. And the Jason Statham action thriller Mutiny. Now, my friend Jamie Aslaxon went to that on Saturday night.
0: They like it?
1: I don't know. I haven't talked to her since.
0: Okay.
1: Spider-Man Brand New Day tightened its grip on the big screen with $855 million in domestic revenues and $2.2 billion globally to date.
0: Yeah, it's done all right.
1: Did you go to it?
0: No, I have not seen that. No.
1: Okay.
0: Nope. But it's done all right. Yeah. To say the least.
1: And the North American box office setting a new all-time August record thanks to that Spider-Man. Yeah.
0: Well, that's good. I wonder how much it costs to make. I'd be curious. I could do a quick Google.
1: I would guess a lot.
0: Yes, I think so too. See, Brad Breha, our friend, he contacted me last evening and told me the incident at the fairgrounds involved a family dispute.
1: Oh, okay. Okay.
0: And law enforcement was called, but no other action was taken. So anyway, but that's direct from...
1: It's a happy place, so it's not too often you see that.
0: Right.
1: That there's any kind of a dispute there, I guess.
0: I want to go on this ride. No, yeah. No, I don't know what it was. Say I get to talk to Jacqueline Smith.
1: Oh.
0: She's got a book out, and it's called a memoir. It's I Once Knew a Guy Named Charlie.
1: Oh.
0: So I get to talk to her.
1: That's kind of cute.
0: Yeah. So that's going to be
1: fun. And Charlie was, we never saw Charlie, but we all knew it was John Forsythe.
0: Yeah.
1: Was the voice
0: very
1: of Charlie.
0: Voice.
1: Yeah. Incredible voice, really. Mm-hmm. And like you say, so distinct, so unique. Yeah, weren't a lot of people that sounded like John Forsythe. Well, listen, let's take a break and be back with Mark in the News in just a moment here on KXRA.
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10: 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The men and women behind the microphone have come and gone. 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It's amazing. 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
0: Yes, thank you, Patty. Here on this Tuesday morning, 7:20, coming up in this newscast, U.S. Drought Monitor says 88% of Minnesota is currently abnormally drier in the drought. And Douglas County Fair Board President Brad Breha says the fair saw another big increase this year as the fair continues to grow. And the Alexandria Police Department will take on the Alexandria Fire Department in a big softball game coming up next Monday. We'll have more on those stories, but first, A man from Eagle Bend was reportedly injured in a crash near El Moro over the weekend. The Otter Tail County Sheriff's Office says that crash took place on Saturday west of El Moro. The driver, the GMC Yukon, Alexander Handy, 30 of Eagle Bend, had been traveling eastbound when he lost control of his vehicle. It left the roadway and collided with road signs and several trees. Handy reportedly suffered serious injuries, was taken by Parker's Prairie Ambulance to the hospital in Wadena. Officials say alcohol and unsafe speed are believed to be factors in that crash. And a child reportedly suffered serious injuries after being run over by a zero-turn lawnmower in central Minnesota. The Morrison County Sheriff's Office says a 33-year-old man from Swanville was operating the lawnmower when a 4-year-old who was riding on the front platform fell and was partially run over. Officials say the mower blades were engaged at the time and the child sustained extensive injuries. The child was airlifted to Children's Minnesota Hospital for treatment. The incident does remain under investigation. Well, President Donald Trump and fraud concerns are shaping Minnesota's attorney general race. Democratic incumbent Keith Ellison is emphasizing his legal battles against the president. Meanwhile, Republican Ron Schutz is making fraud the focus of his campaign. Ellison says his office has prosecuted numerous fraud cases and pushed lawmakers for more enforcement funding. Schutz counters that Ellison has overlooked fraud and promises to prioritize prosecutions while making the office less political. And the ongoing fight between President Trump and Canada over tariffs has reached a new level, and this could impact the Iron Range. MNN's John Anderson has more.
13: President Trump is threatening new 50% tariffs on Canadian autos and steel. Canada is vowing to retaliate with similar tariffs on American products, which could hit the Iron Range hard. Minnesota's leading trade partner is Canada, and that could impact iron ore used in the manufacturing of cars and trucks. Minnesota Senator Tina Smith told MNN, quote, "We need tariffs to crack down on the real trade cheats like China, but these arbitrary tariffs on Canada will hurt workers on the Iron Range and raise prices." She added, saying these workers need solutions and not more chaos. John Anderson for MNN.
0: All right, thanks, John, for that. And Douglas County Auditor Treasurer Vicki Doling wants to remind mobile home property owners that the first half mobile home property tax payments are due on or before this coming Monday, August 31st. For your convenience, Douglas County does have several ways to accept property tax payments in person at the County Auditor Treasurer Office found on the lower level of the Douglas County Administration Building at 821 Cedar Street. There is a Dropbox there, too. You can make a payment, too, online. Also, by mail, you can mail that through the U.S. Postal Service or overnight delivery service. To avoid late fees, mobile home property taxes must be received or postmarked on or before August 31st. Well, the Alexandria City Council met last night. Tom Chorley files this first report.
14: The City Council accepted the sale of $6.975 million in 2026A General Obligation Water Revenue Bonds on June 22nd this year. The bonds will finance construction of the County Road 82 Water Tower, for which construction bids were approved in February of 2025. Construction is on schedule and progressing as planned. Major milestones include installation of the riser and derrick crane, rebar installation, placement of forms for the first pedestal, and completion of the initial pedestal and dome panel pours. The city and ALP are also developing a memorandum of understanding governing the bond proceeds. The agreement will define responsibilities for managing and administering funds, reimbursing eligible construction costs, making debt service payments, accounting and reporting, and handling future bond redemption or refinancing. Overall, the MOU is intended to provide clear financial controls and coordination between the city and ALP through the life of the bonds. East Alexandria Townhomes is proposed to be a 24-unit townhome development in Alexandria, developed through a PUD and preliminary plat. The project would be built in phases and includes a new public street, utility extensions, parking, driveways, stormwater facilities, and related infrastructure, and would be located on nearly 7 acres between South Bouquet, CR 46, and Rosewood Lane, with access planned through an extension of 8th Avenue East. The site could legally support substantially more, up to about 73 townhome units under current density rules, but the applicant is requesting only 24. City staff finds the proposed development is generally consistent with the city's zoning code and comprehensive plan and believes it can be adequately served by streets, utilities, drainage, parking, and other infrastructure, subject to conditions set forth. This is Tom Chorley.
0: All right. Thank you, Tom, for that report. Part two of his reports coming your way tomorrow. And a Minnesota climate expert is warning residents against wasting water during the drought. Now, 88% of the state is currently abnormally dry or experiencing a drought, while nearly half is in a severe drought. North Central Minnesota is currently facing years of accumulated water shortages that have lowered lakes, streams, and groundwater. 5 watersheds do remain under drought warnings, requiring water suppliers and other users to conserve. Most of Douglas, Ottertail, and Todd counties currently are in a moderate drought, while Pope County is currently abnormally dry, along with Grant County. And campfires are once again being allowed across Superior National Forest and the Boundary Waters Canoe Area. Cooler temps and rain have allowed the U.S. Forest Service to lift the ban. Nearly 600 personnel do remain assigned to 4 large wildfires covering about 76%, or I should say covering about 76,000 acres across that region. Well, the Douglas County Fair wrapped up over the weekend after another very successful year taking place. President of the Douglas County Fair Board, Brad Breha, said yesterday morning on the KXRA morning show that preliminary numbers indicate that over 65,000 people came through the gates.
15: Our preliminary numbers as of yesterday afternoon looked like approximately 65,900 came through the gates, which exceeds last year's number, so we're growing.
0: Breha said that the weather generally cooperated during the 4-day run, but when it did rain on Thursday for a time, it didn't hamper all the fun.
15: It's fun to watch people have fun. And we got that rain, and there was a lot of water running for a period of time. And we got million-dollar rides there. And what were the kids doing? They weren't on the rides. Every kid was just running through the puddles and getting soaked. We had parents just throwing their hands up like, what are you going to do? You know, they're soaking wet. They are having a ball. A lot of smiles, a lot of laughter, so.
0: By the way, Breha says overall the Douglas County Fair was very good. Plans are already in the works for next year's fair. Well done. And it's less than a week away. The Alexandria Police Department will take on the Alexandria Fire Department in a big softball game for charity. You're invited to come out and cheer on the Alexandria Fire Department, along with the Alexandria Police Department, as they face off on the softball field at Canute Nelson Ballpark next Monday, August 31st. The fun will get underway at 6 p.m. Admission is just $2 for adults and $1 for children, with the money benefiting the Lakes Area Humane Society. There will be food trucks on hand as well. Bring the whole family and cheer on your local first responders. For more details on that big game, go to their Facebook page. And every year you'll find new things to see and do. At the Minnesota State Fair, spokeswoman Maria Hayden says this year they're bringing in the ultimate dinosaurs, a new free exhibit in the North End Event Center for all 12 days of the state fair.
16: Every year it changes, so every year, if you've been in before, it's always something new. This year, it is Ultimate Dinosaurs, who is presented by the Science Museum of Minnesota. So that's a really fun collaboration with a local science museum, bringing some dinosaurs and some fossils and paleontologists all to the fair.
0: Hayden says the exhibit will have life-size skeleton casts, real fossils, and interactive displays. The Minnesota State Fair starts this coming Thursday and will run through Labor Day. And the Minnesota Twins stopped a three-game losing streak with a 9-6 win over the Athletics out in Sacramento last night. Twins manager Derek Shelton says this was a nice bounce-back win for his team.
17: It's a really big response. I mean, coming off, the tough last 3 days, and we came out early, and it kind of started with Buck. I mean, you know, having him on base four times, five times, whatever it was. And then Zebby settled in and did a really good job. You know, sometimes with closers like Gomi, when they don't throw for 4 or 5 days, they're not as sharp. But that's why we wanted to get him out there and, you know, kind of move through that.
0: By the way, game two of that three-game series is tonight again out on the West Coast. First pitch at 8:40 p.m. And that's a look at your news. I'm Mark Anthony.
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20: This is Weatherology. I'm meteorologist Michael Caro with a look at your Alexandria Lakes area forecast. For today, we'll have sunny to partly cloudy skies, winds becoming breezy from the southwest with highs in the low 80s. For tonight, partly cloudy, dropping to a low of 61. Midweek Wednesday, at least some partial sunshine will ease back to the upper 70s. And that's your latest forecast. For KXRA, I'm meteorologist Michael Caro. Currently 65 degrees.
1: Yes, it is 65 degrees here in the Alexandria Lakes area. That's a respectable temperature for this time of the morning, and I like sunshine and 65, so it works out well for me. We have clear skies, a light wind from the southeast, relative humidity 94%, sun going down tonight at 8:12. 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
10: This is MNN Sports. I'm Mike Graham. The Twins whipped the A's in Sacramento last night 9-6, stopping a three-game skid. Ryan Kreidler homered. Kalen Culpepper had four hits, and Byron Buxton scored four times. Zebby Matthews was good on the mound to collect the win. Manager Derek Shelton.
17: It's a really big response. I mean, coming off the tough last 3 days, and we came out early, and it kind of started with Buck. I mean, you know, having him on base four times, five times, whatever it was. And then Zebby settled in and did a really good job.
10: Game two of the three-game set is tonight in Sacramento. The Lynx suffered an 80-66 home loss to Golden State last night. That halted a six-game winning streak. Minnesota head coach Cheryl Reeves said they weren't good enough on defense.
27: They literally could conduct their offense at any pace they wanted to, in any location they wanted to. We were not. In a space where we did very much dictating. It was one of our season low in deflections. That's always an indicator for us. They turned us over. We didn't turn them over. It's not a team that turns it over. Golden State doesn't, but we were far from a destructive defensive team. We needed to find some way to generate offense. You know, you have to play off your defense to get a broken floor, to get you some opportunities, and had a hard time finding that.
10: On to football. Vikings training camp rolls on. They've got a preseason game set for Friday in Denver. Cornerback Byron Murphy won't play in that game, so he's focusing on the regular season opener against Green Bay.
28: For me, staying here locked in, still going through my same process, but obviously just watching the film a little bit more, get in detail, obviously, with, you know, Coach Flo's going to get game plan for us, start watching her film, and then just go making, you know, the adjustments from there. But like I said, we got to take care of the Denver first, and then we're going to get there.
10: College football, the Gophers are just more than a week away from the season opener against Eastern Illinois. Head coach P.J. Fleck says he loves Thursday night football.
29: I think it's what Minnesota's all about. You're tying the Thursday night game into the state fair, just the pride people have of living in the state of Minnesota. I think our game comes into the view of that as well. You know, our students really haven't even started school yet, so all the freshmen are there too as well. I mean, it is it's one of the best events just of the year, just because I think it brings our entire community together, and really look forward to it.
10: This is MNN Sports.
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0: Ah, I love it here.
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0: characters. That was Colton, Olivia, and Braden to their grandma, Carol Tennis, back in 2019. Yeah. Okay, well, let's see if we can get some calls. 762-8167 for the Birthday Club.
1: The Birthday Club.
0: The Birthday Club.
1: That's right.
0: Get with it. There's our queen of the day.
1: Well, it's our friend Kathleen. Hi there. Hi, Kathleen.
0: Hello.
2: Good morning.
1: Hi.
0: Hi.
1: Are you there?
0: I think we lost her.
1: Yeah, call back, please. All right.
0: Oh, there she is.
1: Hi there.
3: Good morning. I'd like to wish my grandson, Cody Adelson, 33rd birthday today. Yes, he'll be 33.
1: How about that? Well, a happy birthday, and you have a wonderful day, too. I hope he does, too.
3: Thank you.
1: Yeah,
3: bye.
1: Thank you. Bye now. And there's Kathleen. Hi, Kathleen.
4: Well, good morning.
1: We found you.
4: Yeah.
1: You were lost.
4: I've been lost for quite a while.
1: No.
4: You found me.
1: You're funny.
4: I would like to wish Darren Framing a happy birthday this morning. And happy anniversary to Mike and Patty Traphagen.
1: Hmm. Okay. Well, thank you.
0: Very nice.
4: Well, you're welcome, and thanks for getting to me.
1: Yes, and finding you. All right. Thank you.
0: Take care.
1: Bye, Kathleen.
0: Bye, Kathleen.
1: Yep. Yeah, she's little. She could get lost.
0: She could.
1: Yeah.
0: I have an anniversary also to Don and Jill Klimek celebrating their anniversary today.
1: Hmm.
0: Also, Kiata Korkowski has a birthday. Sue Davidson. Marty Schultz, Alexandria City Administrator. Barb Williams. Darren Fremming. And Karen Schuneman, all celebrating today on August 25th.
1: Okay.
0: Yeah.
1: 762-8167. 762-8167 is our number. Baseball Hall of Famer pitcher Raleigh Fingers, 80 today for him. Happy birthday. Also musician Gene Simmons. How old do you think Gene
0: Simmons, the dancing machine, is 76.
1: Very close. 77.
0: Oh, he's my age.
1: Yeah. How about that?
0: Yeah.
1: Also, let's see here. Actor John Savage. He's 77 as well. And also Rock and Roll Hall of Famer Elvis Costello, 72. When we were living, Tracy and I, down in Cedar Rapids, I bought tickets. I said, Tracy, you want to go see Elvis? Well, obviously it wasn't the King. It was Elvis Costello. And here's his song, Veronica. He wrote this with Paul McCartney. Bye-bye.

0: That song called Veronica.
1: I remember that.
0: Elvis wrote that with, again, Paul McCartney. Mm. Also, director Tim Burton, 68 today.
1: Wow.
0: 762-8167. Maybe we got everyone in. What do you think? Going once?
1: Going twice?
0: Sold. All right, that's it.
1: All right, let's take a break, and we'll be back with trivia in just a moment.
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0: Well, our question today, in 1994, singer Billy Joel and this supermodel had their marriage dissolved after 9 years of marriage. Who was that supermodel? So again, in 1994, singer Billy Joel and this supermodel had their marriage dissolved after 9 years. Look at all those phone lines lighting up.
1: Everybody knows.
0: Yes. Hi there. Do you have an answer for us?
5: Oh, let's go with the nice blonde Christy Brinkley.
1: Yeah.
0: Final answer?
5: Final answer.
0: You are correct. Who is this?
5: This is Murph.
0: Hey, how you doing?
5: Not too bad.
0: Yeah, I get to see your postings on Facebook. Life's good. Looks like it.
5: Yeah, life is good.
0: All right. Well, miss seeing the end here every once in a while promoting stuff, but if you do have something coming up, let us know, and always love to see you. Thanks, Murph.
1: Thanks, buddy.
0: Yeah. All right. So there you go. The one, the only, Kenneth Murphy, or better known as Murph. So again, 1994 singer Billy Joel and supermodel Christy Brinkley had their marriage dissolved after 9 years.
1: And you know, she always claims she didn't know who he was when she walked in that.
0: Sure.
1: Wherever he was playing the piano and singing at that.
0: Do you believe that?
1: I don't know. It's a great story. It's a great story. Imagine what he must have thought. She's so beautiful. Good grief.
0: But here's song Uptown Girl from Billy Joel.

0: you ever get to see Billy Joel in concert?
1: No.
2: Yeah,
0: we did. Got to see him. We were living in Cedar Rapids. We drove up to St. Paul to see him, and one of those whirlwinds, and back on the air in the morning after a long drive. But you got to do what you got to do.
1: I don't think I can do that these days. I used to, but you know, by the time the concert got over 10:30, and then by the time you got out of the parking lot at the Metrodome or Civic Center or wherever you happen to be, and everybody's going, "What? Where are those places?"
0: Oh.
1: Anyway, and then drive back to Alec, get out of the, you know, get out of the parking lot for one thing. Gee. Yeah.
0: Well, we're going to do a little whirlwind this week, too, as this guy's in concert. We're going to go see him.

0: like the wind.
1: Yeah, so it's Christopher Cross, Toto, and the Romantics tomorrow night.
2: Wow.
1: So we're going to go see those three.
2: Where?
1: It's at Mystic Lake.
2: Okay.
1: So Shakopee.
2: Ricky used to call it Mistake Lake.
1: Okay.
2: She lost $20.
1: Oh.
2: She never went back.
1: Mm.
2: She was pretty young, but I said, what'd you do over the weekend? Went to Mistake Lake.
1: Oh. But yes, Toto and the Romantics, they're a hit. What I Like About You, and all three together. So, yeah. Looking forward to that. Little road trip.
2: Yeah. Okay. Well, that sounds like a lot of fun, yeah. Mark.
1: Well, when you get up at 3:30 in the morning and...
2: Yeah. Don't do it.
1: Don't do it?
2: No. I'm kidding. There was a day I would... Oh, I could do it, but not anymore. I don't think. I don't know. Okay, let's do news headlines. 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
1: Well, at 7:55, these are some of those news headlines. A man from Eagle Bend was reportedly injured in a crash near El Moro over the weekend. And the Douglas County Fair, of course, wrapped up over the weekend with another very successful year. And President of the Douglas County Fair Board, Brad Brayos, indicates that around 65,000 people went through the gates, and it's less than a week away. The Alexandria Police Department will be taking on the Alexandria Fire Department in a big softball game for charity. We'll have more on those stories and many others coming your way next hour.
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7: 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Director Tim Burton is celebrating a birthday, and Bruce Springsteen's Born to Run album was released on this day in 1975. There is an answer to the question, what's the best time of year to plant a tree? Unfortunately, it's not the same answer for everyone. In general, it's when there's time to establish roots before being stressed by heat, freezing cold, or lack of moisture. For most of the U.S., that's late summer or early fall. In colder climates, though, the optimal time may be early spring after the ground thaws. And in the Deep South, wait until cooler weather is firmly established in the autumn. That is the Old Farmer's Almanac Radio Report. Get more planting tips at almanac.com.
2: 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From Town Hall News at 8 o'clock. 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
8: That large body of water known as Lake Ontario may be getting a new name. President Trump says he is considering renaming it Lake America. This is a trade dispute with Canada escalates. Later today, the Canadians are expected to announce retaliatory tariffs on American goods in response to moves that President Trump has said are designed to level the playing field with our neighbor to the north. Ruling 6-3, the Supreme Court has allowed the Trump administration to advance mail ballot safeguards.
9: The court declined to stop President's executive order restricting mail-in ballot distribution. However, the justices did not rule on the order's legality, saying the 23 Democrat-led states and Washington, D.C. challenged it too early based on speculative concerns. The policy directs agencies to compile voter eligibility lists and requires the Postal Service to send ballots only to approved voters. The administration is moving quickly to put safeguards in place before the November 3rd elections. Ken Lorman reporting.
8: As kids head back to school, President Trump is highlighting his administration's efforts to expand school choice and safeguard girls' sports for biological girls.
10: As we remove the far-left extremism from the classroom, we're taking historic action to ensure that every child in America has access to a first-class education. The United States spends more money on education than any other country in the world by double.
8: The results, says the president, should be better than they are. The Reno, Nevada wildfire continues to burn, although crews are making some progress, reining it in with at least 27% containment so far. On Wall Street, ahead of the opening bell, a Dow futures 229 points higher. More on these stories at townhall.com.
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8: The European heat wave isn't only uncomfortable and in some cases deadly for people.
14: In Britain, this summer's heat and drought have put increasing pressure on native wildlife, like the hedgehog.
15: We're getting single hedgehogs in rather than a family.
14: Yvonne Cox is the founder of the Hedgehog Rescue Sanctuary.
15: Little single hoglets coming in who are much smaller for their development, so it's like they haven't had enough food, whether mum hasn't been able to feed them because she hasn't had enough food, hasn't produced the milk.
14: Drought has been declared in almost three quarters of England.
15: The puddles and the ponds dry up, so water starts to become difficult for them to source. Also, the ground begins to get baked.
14: Further trouble.
15: They can't dig the soil to get the worms and the grubs, and etc.
14: I'm Ben Thomas.
8: A tornado has ravaged a small village in southern France, leaving dozens of people injured. 39 in all were injured, including two critically hurt. News and analysis, townhall.com. Newspaper has been ordered to rehire an employee who trashed TPUSA founder Charlie Kirk after he was killed in Utah.
16: The Washington Post has been ordered to reinstate the fired columnist who went off bashing conservative Charlie Kirk after he was assassinated. An arbitrator forcing the newspaper to give a platform to the former Global Opinions editor, Karen Atia, despite her remarks on social media, and that the Washington Post did not have good and sufficient cause to fire the opinion columnist.
8: Correspondent Laura Winters reporting. In California, the state Senate has passed a bill to fine content creators who do not disclose that they were paid to post in support of a political candidate or an issue on the ballot. The bills are now heads to the state assembly there before it can head to the desk of California Governor Gavin Newsom. More on these stories at townhall.com.
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18: This is Weatherology. I'm meteorologist Michael Caro with a look at your Alexandria Lakes area forecast. For today, we'll have sunny to partly cloudy skies, winds becoming breezy from the southwest with highs in the low 80s. For tonight, partly cloudy, dropping to a low of 61. Midweek Wednesday, at least some partial sunshine will ease back to the upper 70s. And that's your latest forecast. For KXRA, I'm meteorologist Michael Caro. Right now at 66.
2: And beautiful here in the birthplace of America. Skies are clear. A light wind from the south. Sun going down tonight at 8:12. Mark has news next.
19: 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Congratulations.
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0: the Minnesota news and local news. Here's Mark Anthony.
1: Yes, thank you, Patty. Happy Tuesday, everyone. It is 8:07 coming up in this newscast. U.S. Drought Monitor says 88% of Minnesota is currently abnormally drier in the drought. And Douglas County Fair Board President Brad Brayhaus says the fair saw another big increase this year as the fair continues to grow. And the Alexandria Police Department will take on the Alexandria Fire Department in a big softball game coming up next Monday. We'll have more on those stories, but first, a man from Eagle Bend was reportedly injured in a crash near El Moro over the weekend. The Otter Tail County Sheriff's Office says that crash took place on Saturday west of El Moro. The driver of the GMC Yukon, Alexander Handy, 30 of Eagle Bend, had been traveling eastbound when he lost control of his vehicle. It left the roadway and collided with road signs and several trees. Handy reportedly suffered serious injuries, was taken by Parker's Prairie Ambulance to the hospital in Wadena. Officials say alcohol and unsafe speed are believed to be factors in that crash. And a child reportedly suffered serious injuries after being run over by a zero-turn lawnmower in central Minnesota. The Morrison County Sheriff's Office says a 33-year-old man from Swanville was operating the lawnmower when a 4-year-old who was riding on the front platform fell and was partially run over. Officials say the mower blades were engaged at the time and the child sustained extensive injuries. The child was airlifted to Children's Minnesota Hospital for treatment. The incident does remain under investigation. And the ongoing fight between President Trump and Canada over tariffs has reached a new level. This could impact the Iron Range. MNN's John Anderson has more.
2: President Trump is threatening new 50% tariffs on Canadian autos and steel. Canada is vowing to retaliate with similar tariffs on American products, which could hit the Iron Range hard. Minnesota's leading trade partner is Canada, and that could impact iron ore used in the manufacturing of cars and trucks. Minnesota Senator Tina Smith told MNN, quote, "We need tariffs to crack down on the real trade cheats like China, but these arbitrary tariffs on Canada will hurt workers on the Iron Range and raise prices." She added, saying these workers need solutions and not more chaos. John Anderson for MNN.
1: All right, thanks, John, for that. And Douglas County Auditor Treasurer Vicki Doling wants to remind mobile home property owners that the first half mobile home property tax payments are due on or before this coming Monday, August 31st. For your convenience, Douglas County does have several ways to accept property tax payments in person at the County Auditor Treasurer Office found on the lower level of the Douglas County Administration Building at 821 Cedar Street. There is a drop box there, too. You can make a payment, too, online. Also, by mail, you can mail that through the U.S. Postal Service or overnight delivery service. To avoid late fees, mobile home property taxes must be received or postmarked on or before August 31st. Well, the Alexandria City Council met last night. Tom Chorley files this first report.
3: The City Council accepted the sale of $6.975 million in 2026A General Obligation Water Revenue Bonds on June 22nd this year. The bonds will finance construction of the County Road 82 Water Tower, for which construction bids were approved in February of 2025. Construction is on schedule and progressing as planned. Major milestones include installation of the riser and derrick crane, rebar installation, placement of forms for the first pedestal, and completion of the initial pedestal and dome panel pours. The city and ALP are also developing a memorandum of understanding governing the bond proceeds. The agreement will define responsibilities for managing and administering funds, reimbursing eligible construction costs, making debt service payments, accounting and reporting, and handling future bond redemption or refinancing. Overall, the MOU is intended to provide clear financial controls and coordination between the city and ALP through the life of the bonds. East Alexandria Townhomes is proposed to be a 24-unit townhome development in Alexandria, developed through a PUD and preliminary plat. The project would be built in

0: phases and includes the new public street, utility extensions, parking, driveways, stormwater facilities, and related infrastructure, and would be located on nearly 7 acres between South Piquet, CR 46, and Rosewood Lane, with access planned through an extension of 8th Avenue East. The site could legally support substantially more, up to about 73 townhome units under current density rules, but the applicant is requesting only 24. This is Tom Chorley.
1: All right. Thank you, Tom, for that report. Part two of his reports coming your way tomorrow. And a Minnesota climate expert is warning residents against wasting water during the drought. Now, 88% of the state is currently abnormally dry or experiencing a drought, while nearly half is in a severe drought. North Central Minnesota is currently facing years of accumulated water shortages that have lowered lakes, streams, and groundwater. 5 watersheds do remain under drought warnings, requiring water suppliers and other users to conserve. Most of Douglas, Ottertail, and Todd counties currently are in a moderate drought, while Pope County is currently abnormally dry, along with Grant County. Well, the Douglas County Fair wrapped up over the weekend after another very successful year taking place. President of the Douglas County Fair Board, Brad Breha, said yesterday morning on the KXRA morning show that preliminary numbers indicate that over 65,000 people came through the gates.
2: Our preliminary numbers as of yesterday afternoon looked like approximately 65,900 came through the gates, which is exceeds last year's number, so we're growing.
1: Breha said that the weather generally cooperated during the 4-day run, but when it did rain on Thursday for a time, it didn't hamper all the fun.
2: It's fun to watch people have fun. And we got that rain, and there was a lot of water running for a period of time, and we got million-dollar rides there. And what were the kids doing? They weren't on the rides. Every kid was just running through the puddles and getting soaked. We had parents. What are you going to do? You know, they're soaking wet. They are having a ball. A lot of smiles, a lot of laughter. So,
1: by the way, Breha says overall the Douglas County Fair was very good. Plans are already in the works for next year's fair. Well done. And it's less than a week away. The Alexandria Police Department will take on the Alexandria Fire Department in a big softball game for charity. You're invited to come out and cheer on the Alexandria Fire Department, along with the Alexandria Police Department, as they face off on the softball field at Canute Nelson Ballpark next Monday, August 31st. The fun will get underway at 6 p.m. Admission is just $2 for adults and $1 for children, with the money benefiting the Lakes Area Humane Society. There will be food trucks on hand as well. Bring the whole family and cheer on your local first responders. For more details on that big game, go to their Facebook page. And the Minnesota Twins stopped a 3-game losing streak with a 9-6 win over the Athletics out in Sacramento last night. Twins manager Derek Shelton says this was a nice bounce-back win for his team.
3: It's a really big response. I mean, coming off, the tough last 3 days, and we came out early, and it kind of started with Buck. I mean, you know, having him on base 4 times, 5 times, whatever it was. And then Zebby settled in and did a really good job. You know, sometimes with closers like Omi, when they don't throw for 4 or 5 days, they're not as sharp. But that's why we wanted to get him out there and, you know, kind of move through that.
1: By the way, game two of that 3-game series is tonight again out on the West Coast. First pitch at 8:40 p.m. And that's a look at your news. I'm Mark Anthony.
4: Thank you, Mark. And Dave McClurg will join us in just a half a minute.
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4: Yes, indeed. And we have lots of things to offer through Layton Media. Correct?
6: That is correct.
4: Yes.
6: Including a variety of voices.
4: Yes. Good morning.
6: Good morning, Patty.
4: Yeah. There's three in here voices.
6: Yes, and and all of us are going to get a little bit of airtime today. Of course, you've enjoyed a couple of hours of airtime now. We'll have Jackson's kind of warming up in the bullpen here.
4: Yeah,
6: and,
4: I see.
6: You know, I almost feel like in some ways when he comes on site, we're inconveniencing him because his office also serves as part of our studio. So JP Boleyn over on Z99 has the same scenario, but he's adding some homey touches over there.
4: Oh, so. I'll have to go look.
6: Yeah, he's adding a little bit of sports memorabilia and stuff like that. So
4: and soon to be baby pictures.
6: That will be, yes. He's going to become a proud papa, I believe, yes, in the not-too-distant future.
4: Our
6: so.
4: KXRA family continues to grow.
6: Yeah. So we congratulate he and his wife. I think everything has been going well in that respect.
4: That's a lucky little baby.
6: Yeah.
4: They're a lovely couple. Yeah. Yeah. So, lots of people going to the movies. We were talking about it earlier this morning about the huge millions, billions, that Spider-Man movie has made $2 billion globally.
6: Oh, my goodness. Wow.
4: Yeah.
6: Yeah.
4: So that's good because it took a while to come back from COVID, you know?
6: Right.
4: And then people, I don't care what you say, it's just so nice to see a movie in a movie theater. It's just so nice. It's just so nice. You just sit back and you let the story engulf you.
6: Yeah.
4: Where at home, you know, you're running to the bathroom, petting the dog, going to the fridge.
6: Yeah.
4: Yeah. It just doesn't have the same romance as a movie does.
6: Right. I think it can, for whether it be, you know, 90 minutes or an hour and a half, or well, an hour and a half is 90 minutes. I think that's what the math is telling me these days. But 2 hours or so, I mean, you know, you can kind of engulf yourself in a story and, you know, be part of the story. And if you're smart, you'll shut your phone off and cut yourself away from that. I think, you know, a lot of people seem to be addicted to their phones these days. Mm-hmm. So, you know, and in my mind, you know, a movie theater is a place, phones off, you know.
4: Please phones off.
6: Yeah.
4: I mean, don't even look at it because there you're sitting in the movie and it's pitch black and you're watching the movie and all of a sudden, boing, light comes on. Yeah. Three rows in front of you off to the right. And everybody looks, you know, it's just so distracting.
6: Right. Ugh. Yeah. And of course, if you are at a place of worship, while the service is going on, phone's off there.
4: Yes.
6: You know?
4: I used to go, because who was it that always called? Oh, Mike Cowdery.
6: Oh.
4: Miko. He always said that cell phone sniffing dogs are about to be released.
6: Ah, so. Okay. All right. Yeah, yeah. Oh, that's good.
4: Yeah, that was good.
6: Yeah.
4: So, if you think I'm kidding, no, I'm not. Yeah, well, it's spotty for the fin.
6: Ah.
4: Not this fin.
6: Yes.
4: Puppy fin.
6: Yep, the four-legged fin.
4: Yeah.
6: So. Does he respond well to spa days, or is
4: yes. Okay. He loves Miss Vicky. So did Ruckus.
6: All right.
4: Yeah, she's just all love.
6: Yeah.
4: Yeah. Yeah. He does, and he looks so cute when he comes out of there. He looks like a dog in an ASCP commercial right now.
6: Oh.
4: ASPCA or whatever it's called.
6: Right.
4: He looks like one of those dogs right now. He just looks like a little ragamuffin.
6: So, wow.
4: You know, last night I used a puppy wipe and I washed his face all up and I tried to push his hair back because you couldn't even see his eyes.
6: Oh,
4: poor little guy.
6: Yeah.
4: Poor little buddy.
6: Yeah.
4: Yeah. That's abuse. No, it's not. he's fine. He doesn't know the difference.
6: Yeah. See, it's kind of like before I got my hair harvest last Friday. Mm-hmm. I mean, you know, there's a certain point where my hair seems too long and, you know, that...
4: It doesn't seem too long to the people around you, but you it does.
6: It does. When you try to, you know, use a comb in it and it isn't setting the way you want it and it's still sticking up. And so then you got to use moisture to mat the hair, you know, when hair starts to become, you know, cantankerous in its management, then it's time for a hair harvest.
4: Okay.
6: So, so again, another nice bumper crop came out last Friday. So, much easier to get the hair prepared for, you know, the everyday routine right now. I mean, that they're like, yeah, as you know, Brett Parody is still connected with us as a consultant through Leighton Enterprises and everything. And we see Brett and Barb Parody, you know, stop by the station periodically, mm-hmm. but, you know, deservedly so. Brett's enjoying retirement and everything, but, you know, he was and still is, you know, he is very dedicated to keeping his hair short, and mm-hmm. he manages his own hair. So mm-hmm. he's got one of those trimmers that he might use every 7 to 10 days or so.
4: Really?
6: To keep it short. Yeah,
4: I didn't know that.
6: Yeah, and so.
4: Because it always looks very nice.
6: Right. And so there are times where I get my hair cut and I basically, you know, the stylists, you know, at the place to know that I like to go number two all over.
4: I was just going to say, Dave, I'm looking at you right now and I'm thinking a number two.
6: Yeah.
4: And that's it. So,
6: yeah,
4: I mean,
6: number two
4: no,
6: all over, no sideburns rounded on the back end.
4: Yeah.
6: And, so there might be a total of 4 days every year where my hair is shorter than Brett's. And mm-hmm. then you know, the human version of the Chia Pet starts up and, you know, you water the human and the hair tends to grow. So, you know, but.
4: Those Chia Pets are kind of funny, though.
6: Yeah. Well, I think the ads are kind of cool. I mean, I think when one of my grandmothers was still alive, I think Grandma Cooklock, I got her a Chia Pet for Christmas 1 year.
4: Who was it? Do you remember? Or was it just?
6: I don't know if it was just the Chia, you know, if it was the Chia Pig or something like that.
4: Okay, so what did she think?
6: Well, she was appreciative of it, but, you know,
4: Did you ever see it? Did she grow it?
6: I think she did actually water it and mm-hmm. everything like that, so.
4: That's all you have to do.
6: Yeah, yeah.
4: Yeah.
6: But yeah, I mean, you know, who can't, you know, when you hear the ads, you know, whether it be a radio ad or a TV ad, cha-cha-cha-chia, I mean, that's a little catchy type thing, so.
4: It is. It is.
6: I mean, there are certain ad slogans that catch on, you know, so.
4: You know, I used to enjoy it to go to bed early and turn the TV on for a little while.
6: Yeah.
4: And there's just nothing on. New stuff doesn't start now till like October.
6: Right, yeah.
4: So.
6: Yeah. Yeah, so, yeah, you keep seeing the promotions of Premiere Week and everything like that. The one thing, there is a new show that I've been watching, you know, for most of my adult life and even in some of my, you know, earlier days and everything like that. It's one of the longest running news programs that television has ever had. Mm-hmm. And it's a Sunday night feature on CBS called 60 Minutes.
4: Mm-hmm.
6: Usually they have three extended segment stories on it or maybe some.
4: I watch it.
6: Some will have a two-part
4: story. It's a 6 o'clock.
6: Yeah, 6, you know, 7 out east, 6 o'clock in the central time zone here.
4: And that has to be because then I watch Marshalls.
6: Right after that. And so Marshalls will be premiering later on in October. But, you know, I'm seeing the season premiere of 60 Minutes is on the 13th of September. And I, for one, was not very happy about the purge of, you know, reporters and news gatherers. You know, Scott Pelley, Sharon Alfonsi, and Cecilia Vega basically got axed around the same time and everything like that. And in my mind, it should not be very difficult for any of them if they wish to continue their career to continue on. But and I appreciate all that Leslie Stahl has done for many, many years. I think she's been connected with 60 Minutes for probably a good 40 to 45 years or even longer, you know, during that run. And then they've got John Wertheim and Bill Whitaker mm-hmm. that are also part of their crew. But, you know, if they employ somebody like Joe Rogan, you know, who's a very good talk show host, but I don't consider him a journalist. You know, if that's the
4: is
6: new core of 60
4: now?
6: Minutes announcers
4: no.
6: That would come on board, I will probably be steering.
4: Is he on there now? No.
6: We don't know. Oh. You know, we'll find out on September 13th who gets
4: has
6: added.
4: Has he been mentioned?
6: Well, there has been speculation that they would employ somebody like Joe Rogan. So, you know, he's a very good interviewer, you know, obviously has a podcast and, you know, different things like that. But, not to bring him on, you know, when they, you know, kind of foolishly axed, you know, those other people. That's, you know, networks have the decisions to make as they do, but viewers also have the decisions mm-hmm. to choose to watch or not watch.
4: And they should hire Zach Galifianakis, who did the Talking Between Two Ferns.
6: Oh.
4: It's a comedy. Did you ever see that?
6: I don't think I did.
4: It's so hilarious.
6: Yeah.
4: So there he sits on a movie, just like a, you know, an interview set.
6: Yeah.
4: And there's two ferns and two chairs and then a coffee table in the middle with a lamp.
6: Yeah.
4: He's talked between two ferns with Barack Obama, David Letterman.
6: Okay.
4: Yeah.
6: Oh, they're so literally funny. Two ferns set up and then chairs to do the interviews and stuff
4: and
6: like
4: that. And he says just horrible things to some of them.
6: Yeah.
4: And he told one baseball player that he just sucked. And he told another guy, he'd seen his movie, and he said, "I personally didn't think you were very good in it." I mean, it was just, it's just, it's all done with tongue in cheek,
6: right,
4: you know, but still, it's so funny.
6: Yeah.
4: I don't like mean if it's really mean, but it's not really mean. It's just funny.
6: Well, I think most of the time, you know, I think, I think there are a few people, you know, that have that. Yeah, I think it's a sign of maturity when you can accept barbs that might be a criticism toward you and take it in stride, you know. But I swear there are some people, especially high levels of power, that just are
4: they have no sense of humor.
6: I mean, just go into meltdown if you know, there's criticism toward them, and then they respond by name calling, which is really sophomoric. So.
4: Okay, Galifianakis. Galifianakis?
6: Yeah, Galifianakis.
4: Okay, just like Galifianakis. Okay. Because I knew when I said it, it didn't sound right. Galifianakis. Galifianakis. Yeah. He looks like my girls' dad.
6: Okay.
4: They always say that. He looks like dad.
6: All right.
4: Yeah.
6: Now, you know, Will Ferrell once starred in the movie Anchorman. Would that make him a journalist?
4: mean, in some comparisons, yes.
6: Okay. I mean, I'm trying to think who others, you know, that would be noted talkers or entertainers that could switch to, you know, being, and part of journalism is gathering and confirming with sources and reconfirming with sources. And
4: remember Jane on Saturday Night Live.
6: Oh, yeah. Jane Curtin.
4: And she did the news on Saturday Night Live.
6: Oh,
4: and then,
6: yeah.
4: And then, of course, a few years ago, she did that one interview and she said, "There was a day when I was the only dumb blonde on TV doing the news."
6: Okay. Yeah.
4: I always got a kick out of that.
6: Yeah. Well, now, did she partner... Was it Dan Aykroyd that was her co-anchor on Weekend Update, where
4: I believe
6: he would
4: so.
6: Be the one that would blurt out, "Jane, you ignorant slut," you know?
4: Yeah, and, I believe so.
6: Okay.
4: Yeah.
6: Yeah,
4: and she would just smile through the whole thing. Just,
6: right. I know.
4: It didn't matter.
6: She probably knew, you know, it was part of the script.
4: Yeah.
6: Or, you know, I mean, I'm sure they had a little bit of liberty to,
4: liberty, yeah.
6: But
4: you know, it was surprising to me when they did that behind the scenes of Saturday Night Live. Did you see that last year?
6: I did.
4: I watched it, but I was disappointed in it. I didn't think it was as good as I thought it was going to be.
6: Yeah.
4: But they did like a filming, so you could see what's going on behind the scenes.
6: Oh, sure.
4: And it was just a dump. I mean, it was just like old couches and old pillows. It was just like you'd think the group from Chicago would have brought their apartment stuff with them.
6: Right.
4: You know, at the beginning. It doesn't look like much has changed there. But I just thought it would be, I don't know, maybe fancier.
6: Yeah.
4: So.
6: So it'll be interesting, you know, with the new season of television programs. Of course, Saturday Night Live will have its season premiere later on in September. And who will be among the new cast there? I mean, you know, one of the newcomers last year, Tommy Brennan, is from Minnesota.
4: Mm-hmm.
6: You know, he grew up, I think he was a graduate from St. Paul Academy and Summit School. Either that or Creighton-Durham Hall, maybe. Maybe it was Creighton. But he got into a few skits along the way and everything.
4: I love Saturday Night Live. My girls and I, when Terry was in Marshall at KBJJ and Ricky was in the cities at college and I was here, we would watch Saturday Night Live on a three-way phone call. In those days, we didn't have cell phones. We had we had to pay for the phone calls.
6: Oh, my. Okay.
4: So, do you remember getting a phone bill?
6: Yeah.
4: You remember that?
6: Oh, yes, yes.
4: Oh, my goodness.
6: With long-distance charges.
4: My mom would always, my brothers and sisters who left for the cities on Sunday night after being here for the weekend, then she would always tell them, now remember to call person to person for yourself.
6: Okay.
4: And then I can honestly say, I'm sorry, she's not here to accept the call. Then my mom would know they got home safe.
6: Oh, really? Mm-hmm. Oh, okay. All right.
4: So that she was a trickster.
6: Okay. Well, that's clever.
4: Yeah.
6: Strategy there.
4: Yeah. She didn't want them to spend any money.
6: Yeah.
4: She didn't want to spend any money, but she wanted to know they got home safe.
6: The reassurance that they're back at home.
4: So that's what they would say.
6: Oh,
4: I have a person to person collect call. For you from Larray Barrows. I'm sorry, Larray is not here.
6: Okay.
4: And then she knew Larray was home safe.
6: All right. Okay. Okay. Oh my, because usually like when I visit my dad down in the Twin Cities, you know, he's the caring type, you know, he wants to make sure we got back home safely everything. So send a text when you get back home. And so
4: my mother bordered on psychotic, I think.
6: Yeah. So
4: she was so worried. She worried, but everybody thinks that's why they're still alive.
6: Okay.
4: She just worried.
6: Yeah. So it was the precursor. Oh, speaking of, that 911?
4: Away from Apopka, Florida.
6: Oh, my.
4: Okay. I don't even know if that's a real town, but that's
6: I think it is, like. Yes. Oh, okay. I know that the Kansas City Royals actually had a pitcher that grew up in Apopka, Florida.
4: Okay.
6: So it's a legitimate city. So,
4: okay, well, it legitimately called me just now on my phone. I've never heard of it, so.
6: Okay.
4: Chances are I didn't win a lottery down there or anything.
6: Yeah. It's fun sometimes when I come in to, you know, when we're getting set for the boys' chat later on in the 11 o'clock hour, you know, Mark Anthony's quite often working the phones, you know, he'll do that, you know, to connect with sources and everything like that. But sometimes he's chatting with Tracy and everything like that. And, you know, they're getting ready to wrap up the phone call and, you know, they'll do their I love you greetings, you know, and then disconnect. And then Mark will joke, wrong number again.
4: Oh my gosh, he's never done that to me. That's really funny.
6: Yeah, so
4: I love you. Love you.
6: They Tracy and Mark do have a very special relationship.
4: I know,
6: so,
4: isn't it fun?
6: Yeah.
4: It's so fun. Wrong number again. It's like my dad, if he'd come home a little late or something, he'd yell, "Don't pay the ransom, I got away."
6: Yeah.
4: They had a special relationship too.
6: Yeah.
4: My mom would say, "Oh, daddy." Okay, well, listen, buddy, I'll talk to you tomorrow.
6: Yeah,
4: thank
6: sounds
4: you very
6: good.
4: Much.
6: Have a great day, Patty.
4: Yep, thank you, and you have a great day as well. This is KXRA.
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4: And we have sports from the Minnesota News Network coming up today on Radio's Open Line. 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
12: This is MNN Sports. I'm Mike Grimm. The Twins snapped a three-game skid, beating the A's in Sacramento 9-6 last night. Second baseman Ryan Kreidler was playing in his home area and did this in the fifth.
13: This ball hit high in the air for Kreidler. That ball is clobbered deep into the Sacramento night, headed for the clubhouse and gone. And welcome home, Ryan Kreidler, a moonshot. Off the top of the clubhouse, it's 3-1 Twins.
12: 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Here's Kreidler.
14: Pretty special. I came to games here growing up. I grew up 15 minutes away in Davis, next town over. And, you know, came here growing up and watched the A's a lot when I was a kid at the Coliseum. So getting to have some friends and family here was pretty special.
12: Kalen Culpepper had 4 hits and Byron Buxton scored 4 times. Zebby Matthews got the win. Game 2 is tonight. The Lynx lost at home last night to Golden State 80-66. Minnesota center Natasha Howard says they have to credit the visiting Valkyries.
15: They came out and did what they needed to do. They came out more aggressive than us. We didn't really dictate on the defensive end how we did in the last game we played them. We're going to watch film, learn from it, and make sure we don't make the same mistake against Atlanta.
12: They play Atlanta on Sunday. Vikings training camp continues. It's a preseason game on Friday in Denver. Cornerback Byron Murphy won't play in that game, so he's focusing on the regular season opener against the Packers.
16: You know, still locked in. Obviously, now I'm preparing for, you know, when the Packers come here. But now, just going out there, taking it day by day still, but treating the practice like game reps now. So just staying locked in. Obviously, still working with the young guys, making sure they're good, and just going from there.
12: College Pigskin, the Gophers are just more than a week away from the season opener against Eastern Illinois. Head coach P.J. Fleck said yesterday.
17: We did, you know, Minnesota practice today. We'll start our opponents. We did kind of a walkthrough with some of our opponents in the second half of practice, which is good. We'll do the exact same thing tomorrow. And then come Thursday, I mean, we're a week out from Eastern Illinois. So, you know, that's where our focus is and that's where it's going to be. You know, we look forward to Thursday night, that's for sure.
12: This is MNN Sports.
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0: Checking the news, it's primary election day in three states today, with the eyes of the political world focused squarely on South Carolina. That's where President Trump, backed Republican Senator Darlene Graham, is facing Congressman Ralph Norman in the state's Republican Senate primary runoff. The special Senate primary came after Graham's brother, Senator Lindsey Graham, passed away. There's also a special House election in Georgia and a Senate and governor runoff in Oklahoma. The U.S. and Canada are in the midst of a full-blown trade war. President Trump says tariffs on imports of cars, trucks, and auto parts from Canada will increase to 50% starting January 1st, 2027, after talks between the two countries broke down. At the same time, Canada says retaliatory tariffs on some U.S. goods will start September 8th. The White House says Iran's economic D-Day is here. Treasury Secretary Scott Bessent says the new sanctions amount to an economic onslaught against Iran that should further isolate it from the rest of the world. Influencer and food critic Keith Lee and Indiana Pacers guard Tyrese Halliburton are stepping up to help out the people of Gary, Indiana. They teamed up Monday to contribute $30,000 to households still struggling without power after severe thunderstorms hit the area about 2 weeks ago. Some local organizations are also handing out food, cleaning supplies, and other related resources. Los Angeles may soon have an alternative to jam-packed freeways and cramped public transportation. One of LA's first air taxis was unveiled Monday at LA Live in downtown Los Angeles, where AEG and partner Archer Aviation plan to build a vertiport. The four-passenger, all-electric midnight air taxi doesn't yet have FAA approval and was transported to the venue by truck. Archer wants to have its network of air taxis ready by the 2028 Olympics. A new study takes a close look at the risks pro football players take with their long-term health. The report published today in the British Medical Journal finds at least 25% of ex-NFL players who died between 2016 and 2021 had CTE. That number is believed to be on the low end, according to the study's lead author. And that's our news. I'm Patty Wicken for KXRA.
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5: He's choosing Texas, I can tell.
6: Billboard's choosing Texas again. The Ella Langley hit is in the top spot for the 19th time since its release. Stella Lefty's Boston moves up to number two. And I Knew It, I Knew You by Taylor Swift dropped to the third spot. Morgan Wallen, Ariana Grande, and Olivia Dean are also part of the top 10. The North American box office is setting a new all-time August record, thanks to one movie in particular.
7: Dr. Banner?
8: No Banner.
9: With still a week to go, this month's box office total has already reached $1.1 billion. That surpasses the previous record of $1.019 billion set in 2016. Spider-Man Brand New Day accounts for $685 million of this month's box office total, which is now on pace to double last August's total. I'm Matt Mattinson.
6: Actor Nicholas Hoult is out for a role in HBO's Harry Potter series. The Superman actor, who was cast as Gilderoy Lockhart in Season 2, had to drop out due to scheduling issues. He'll be replaced by Game of Thrones star Kit Harington.
10: It's a game.
6: And after more than 60 years, the Hollies are calling it quits. Lead guitarist Tony Hicks and drummer Bobby Elliott, the only original members of the band who were still touring, have both announced that they are going to retire. That's entertainment. I'm Daria Albinger.
0: 8:49, and of course we do have Minnesota news coming up in just about 5 minutes here on KXRA.
11: Wallet Hub has released its list of the hardest working states in America, and North Dakota tops the rankings for the third straight year. Alaska comes in second, followed by South Dakota, Texas, and Hawaii, rounding out the top five. The study looked at factors like work week hours, employment rates, and volunteerism. On the other end of the list, the five lowest ranked states for hard work are New York, Nevada, Rhode Island, West Virginia, and Michigan, which finishes dead last. Wallet Hub says Americans do work more hours than many people in other developed countries. New York State has put an end to an illegal agreement between two major companies for renters, Redfin and Zillow.
12: Attorney General Letitia James says New York was one of five states that sued the two companies for violating antitrust laws after Zillow paid Redfin $100 million to stop its rental advertisements and transfer all its clients to Zillow. Redfin then agreed to exclusively show copies of apartments listed on Zillow, with James saying it resulted in higher pricing and fewer choices for renters and property owners. Under the settlement, the companies now must resume competing with each other. In New York, I'm Natalie Migliori.
11: And now 3 in 4 Canadians say their country ending U.S. trade negotiations with
0: Well, a little technical difficulty there. Our report, our financial report, was short-circuited. So we are going to tour the American countryside here on KXRA.
13: Most cemeteries are peaceful memorials to those who have passed. That was the case here until one of the newly interned brought so many visitors he had to be moved. The unique story is this edition of the American Countryside. If you're living
8: the pain of pricking.

0: Son brought him here in Del Rio to be buried here in Del Rio, and he was buried in one of the local cemeteries. After they made the movie about him, The Life and Times of Judge Webb being with Paul Newman, people started flocking to Del Rio to see his gravesite where he was buried.
1: The increased visitors to the town of Del Rio was a welcome boost to the economy, but those same visitors also became a challenge.
0: While they were here, they were trampling the other gravestones. They were actually breaking off pieces of his gravestone to take as a souvenir for themselves. So the city thought that it would be a good idea to actually move him and his son to somewhere where it would be more secure.
1: And so Bean and his son came to rest here on the museum grounds. Their markers under the large shade trees are often visited, as well as a replica of the saloon where he handed down law over in Langtree, Texas.
0: People come from all around the world just to see where he's buried. But we do have a replica for the people who are not going to Langtree. They can kind of see what his saloon and his courtroom look like.
1: Roy's son, Sam, died just 4 years after his father in 1907. Both markers remain a piece of history that visitors will drive many miles yet to see today. Traveling the countryside in Del Rio, Texas, I'm Andrew McRae.

0: Hey, Jackson.
1: Morning, Mark.
0: Did you catch your breath yesterday after a busy four-day fair run helping out?
1: Yes.
0: Driving people around?
1: I did, yeah.
0: Yeah, good. And Patty had a busy four-day run, too.
2: Yes.
0: But you weren't driving people around.
1: She was running.
2: They were driving me around.
0: Or they were driving.
2: Love that fair board.
0: Mm. Yeah. You get a lot of rides?
2: Yeah.
0: Nice.
2: You I don't get have one far from... to go because I buy a place to park.
0: Okay.
2: So I don't have far to go, but it's far for me.
0: Mm. Did you get a ride from Jackson at all?
2: During... He's on the other end.
0: No. Oh, you were on the other end mainly. Okay.
1: I was on the outside looking.

0: and a lady I didn't know that was really nice.
1: Oh.
0: And I got a ride from Shirley Sadoff.
1: Okay.
0: Yeah.
1: Well, good.
0: Yeah.
1: Well, thanks to everyone who are driving people around. I was asked to when I was there.
0: Yeah.
1: But in uniform, and I like getting the exercise.
0: They asked you if you wanted to ride?
1: Yeah, because I had a park out in left field, too, and I'm sure you saw some fellow posse members, too, while you were there,
2: yeah.
1: Didn't you?
2: Oh, yeah.
1: Yeah. Did you offer any of them a ride?
2: They could climb on if they wanted.
1: Yeah, right.
0: Yeah, Mark doesn't even park in our parking lot, so.
1: I like the exercise, so anyway.
0: Yeah.
1: I learned that from my mom and dad. Always park down left field and take those extra steps, and it worked out well for my mom and dad, so why not? Huh. But anyway, do you like parking far or near?
3: I was raised the same as you.
1: Were
3: my
1: you
3: parents
1: really?
3: Were, I was like, there's, and I had a disabled sister who was in a wheelchair her whole life, wow. And they never had a handicap sticker for the vehicle. They always parked across the lot because they said, there's other people that need it more than we do.
1: That's cool.
3: So I'm one of those that gets really, really annoyed when I see people using those spots that don't have
1: the
3: proper signage and don't, and they pop out of their vehicle and don't need it. So please leave those spots for the people who need them.
0: Yes.
1: Wow.
0: I particularly like it when they park there and they're driving like one of those trucks that are way up high off the ground and no handicap stickers anywhere. And then they pull in with that great big rock and roll truck and park in the handicap spot.
1: And skipping?
0: I'm like, you're not getting... Yeah. I remember Tommy Watson always wanted to use a handicap at the post office because he always, you know, used to be really busy. And he said, I'm just going to get dark glasses and a white cane and I'm just going to park there and I'm going to tap my way into the post office and then back out. And I said, you don't think people will realize that a blind person just parked that car there? And he goes, I don't know, it would work.
3: Probably not.
1: crazy. People are funny, aren't they?
0: Oh, he was funny.
1: Mm. Well, Tara Bitson's joining us, executive director at the Lakes Area Chamber of Commerce. Now, did you see not only a lot of traffic, of course, in town due to the fair, but other things going on as well? Again, I know when we had you in for Wake Up, you know, it has been a wild summer.
3: It has been a wild summer, and there were definitely a lot of people here for the fair, but during the height of the fair, it felt like it quieted down other places because I think everybody was there.
1: Yeah.
3: So.
1: Interesting.
3: Yeah.
0: It was a good crowd.
1: Mm.
0: Yeah, it was a good fair.
3: Yeah, good weather year.
0: Yeah, and we had, I think, probably the best opening day of the fair that we've ever had.
1: Mm,
0: pretty sure.
1: That's great. Well, and I hope you don't mind me playing this, but Brad Breha joined us yesterday on the morning show. And,
0: I was here.
1: Well, that's why I said had joined us, you and I. And, of course, as you well know, I had reached out to him the night before asking him if he would join us to give us kind of a recap. And he said, even when it rained, the kids were having a great time.
4: It's fun to watch people have fun. And we got that rain, and there was a lot of water running for a period of time. And we got million-dollar rides there. And what were the kids doing? They weren't on the rides. Every kid was just running through the puddles and getting soaked. We had parents just throwing their hands up, like, what are you going to do? You know, they're soaking wet. They are having a ball. A lot of smiles, a lot of laughter. So,
1: how about that?
0: That's awesome.
1: The rain brought a lot of smiles. We needed the rain, but I saw kids, too, in our neighborhood out there. Well, I showed you that video of our neighbor girl, and she was just out there having time of her life during that rain, too. But anyway, I know you've got a few events going on, Tara.
3: Yes, we're rolling into the fall season, so our programming changes. We have a lot of programming that kind of goes with the school year, so we'll be kicking off fall with our fall luncheon, and that is Wednesday, September 23rd. And while it is a luncheon sponsored by the Chamber, it is open to everybody in the community, not just Chamber member businesses. So if this topic interests you, please join us. We'd love to have you. But the topic is Finding Your Beat, The Rhythm of Life. And our keynote speaker is Tim Egebraten. He is from Detroit Lakes area. He's a retired police chief.
0: Mm.
3: And he gives a motivational talk, but also adds in some music. So he's bringing his guitar and doing a little singing along.

0: with his message that, you know, he talks about times of stress and how we have those periods where, you know, that kind of clouds everything else. And he's kind of focuses on not letting stress overtake you, but finding a rhythm and being able to handle the tough times and mm-hmm. celebrate the good times. And he's got a good message. Great guy. Very excited to have him. Tickets are $30 a person, or you can get a table of eight reserved for $250. Our ticket deadline is September 14th. And again, our event is Wednesday, September 23rd, and it's going to be at the Broadway Ballroom. So doors open at 11 a.m. Our food service begins at 11:15, and the speaker is introduced, and his presentation starts at 11:45, and we wrap up at 1.
1: How did you happen to find out about him? Had you seen him, or did someone recommend him to you? Or
0: I hadn't. I haven't heard him yet. I will be hearing him at the Fall Chamber Conference. He's speaking for the state conference up in Fargo-Moorhead coming up, which is prior to our event. So that'll be the first time that I've heard him. I've talked to him, had conversations with him on the phone, but he was referred to me by another chamber director. And often that's what chambers around the state do. If we've had a great keynote, we share that out with our partner chambers and say, hey, here's somebody you might want to consider. And I had somebody do that for me. And I also checked in with our local police chief to say, hey, you know this guy? And he did. And he said two thumbs up. So we gave him a call. And it's a nice close. I mean, he flies all over the nation doing keynotes. So coming down the road to Alexandria, he was pretty excited about that. So looking forward to it.
1: Yeah, well, that's great. So again, that's on Wednesday, September 23rd. Serving begins at 11:15, doesn't it, that morning?
0: Yep. We do a buffet line, and we like to get everybody through that line and seated so that our speaker can start at 11:45. So, yeah. We've been doing spring and fall luncheons for decades, and it's just a great way to hear a quality keynote speaker right here in our community for a minimal price. I mean, $30 for the speaker plus your meal.
1: Yeah, can't beat that.
0: Yeah, so we would love to have everybody join us.
1: And, of course, as you all know, a little networking, too, never hurts, too, at those events. And
0: yes, and you can just check out the Chamber's website, alexandriamn.org, or if you're not a computer person, because there are still some of those out there, too, stop in at the Chamber office, now located at 203 Broadway, and we can help you out.
1: I do want to remind people, too, I see ticket deadline is noon on September 14th. You need to get a head count, don't you?
0: Yep, we need to work with Broadway Ballroom, make sure they have everything they need to accommodate, so they ask us for a number. So please, if you know that this is of interest to you, please get your tickets prior to noon on September 14th to help us out with that.
1: And then you have another event. Hard to believe we're talking October, but it's a reality, isn't it?
0: It is. We're excited to have something new coming to the community. This conversation started actually a couple years ago. Rick Sandstead from Alexandria Public Schools called together a group of people in the community to come together and talk about what would it look like to have Alexandria become a community of character. And Youth Frontiers is a program based out of the Twin Cities area that does a lot of character building content for young people and for parents. And they're expanding, and we're looking for some pilot communities to look at becoming a community of character. And of course, here in Alexandria, we like to be on the leading edge of things, and we thought that should be us. So we met a couple of years ago to start the conversation, and the timing just was kind of a struggle for us. And so it took us a couple of years, but here we are. We're launching. We're very excited about it. So it's kind of a partnership with the Alexandria Public Schools, the Chamber Economic Development Commission, and also the Community Foundation. Mm. And so actually this morning, there's a session going on right now as we speak for all of the staff of Alexandria Public Schools. That's happening this morning, where they're hearing from a team from Youth Frontiers and Leadership Frontiers. And then the school district is also presenting one that will be for parents with some youth programming involved coming up at a later date. And then the Community Foundation is doing one for nonprofit leadership. And the Chamber and the Economic Development Commission are co-sponsoring Geometry of a Leader, which is for the business community. And it is limited to only 50 people. And I know we're halfway there on ticket sales already. So if this is of interest to you, You're not going to want to delay. Again, alexandriamn.org, our website, will have more details. But this is going to be held Tuesday, October 27th. We'll have the doors open and with some networking from 7:30 to 8. And then the program will be from 8 to 11:45. So it's going to be about, you know, take up your whole morning on Tuesday, October 27th. That's also at Broadway Ballroom Event Center. And there is a ticket cost of $100 per person for that event. And again, limited to 50. So this workshop is tailored to the business community. We'll have light breakfast and coffee. And for that one, we do have a ticket deadline of October 20th, 1 week prior. So it's going to be...
2: Today, our AI-generated shopping show is exploring the Stanley Camp Cup.
0: Okay. It's going to be a really good conversation just about, you know, what is it to be somebody of character, to operate a business of character, to have a community of character? What does character even mean? What, you know, what are the key personality traits, and how can we as a community work together to just have some of that, bringing it back to your most basic common respect type things. So the youth are learning about it in the schools, but without the language and, you know, without us talking about it as adults throughout the community, that's not helping them at all. So by spreading this around the community a little bit more and getting adults talking the language, it'll be even easier for the young people in our community to adopt that concept. So we all know that respect and treating others respectfully and non-judgmentally is a challenge in today's world.
1: Right, so. Absolutely. So I'm kind of curious. So you said Rick Sandstad, our superintendent, approached you. I know Rick's involved with the Rotary Club. He's very involved in the community, not only as someone in education and in leadership with District 206, but I wonder how common it is for someone in the educational field, the superintendent, reaching out to the chamber to want to do something like this. I think it's pretty cool that, you know, he's got enough on his plate, you would think, but he wants to do this for the whole community. And, you know, both entities, the chamber and the district, wanting to join forces. So I'm just kind of curious, have you ever heard of this before, where in a school district, something similar?
0: When I go to state chamber conferences, I'm starting to hear more and more about chambers working together with their school district, but they're using us as a model of how that works. And I think Alexandria, for a long time, Alexandria Public Schools and the business community have had a longstanding relationship. When you go back to the building of the new high school, there was a lot of local businesses that had a hand in that. You'll see those businesses' names in the school, the partnerships with individuals coming in to present to classrooms, the students going out into the community, into the businesses. That relationship has been developed and nurtured for decades here in Alexandria. And so I think our local school leadership has often been big picture thinking about programming and things that crossover and having those conversations regularly. And Rick does a fantastic job. Rick was in the same Blandon community leadership cohort that I was in. And so again, those type of opportunities and cohorts build relationships too. And they get you to think outside the box on, you know, instead of just the chamber moving forward with this program, how could we have more impact, and who in the community would be good partners, and what organizations could we partner with that would make take it from good to great? And I think Rick does that with the school district. He's looking at a lot of programming, thinking, how can we take this from good to great? And same with our Economic Development Commission and Explore Alexandria Tourism. And so many of our businesses have embraced that concept as well. Instead of the tunnel vision of how can we bring our business forward and thrive even more, they're looking at how can we collaborate with others to have even greater impact.
1: Yeah, so, it makes sense. But you're in those meetings, you see those kind of things developing. That's why I thought I would ask. Yeah, it's fascinating. You brought up too that the state chamber, what do you call it? Do you call it conference or?
0: Mm-hmm. Yep.
1: is going to be in Moorhead. It does move around the state, doesn't it?
0: Yes, the state chamber, we have three different conferences a year. A fall conference, we have what we call Summer Refresh that's typically in May. And then there's an annual conference that's held in January, February timeframe. That one's typically metro-based because we usually tie that in with session priorities where we go and hear from legislators. But the fall one moves around the state, as does the Summer Refresh. So we have had that in Alexandria before as well. So, yeah, and it's a good opportunity for chamber leaders from around the state to get into other communities to check things out. You'll often find them coming into town earlier, staying past the conference and exploring the communities, looking to see, you know, we all share ideas and take best practices back to our communities. And what works in one community may not work in another community, but how can you take that idea that's really thriving in another community and maybe tweak it to work in your community? And so we always look at it as the sincerest form of flattery when somebody takes something that we're doing and tries to incorporate it in their community or their chamber. It's never a competition type thing. It's how can we help elevate? Because we, while the Alexandria Chamber is serving our local community in Alexandria and Douglas County, we also care about business in the entire state of Minnesota. So it's important to us that these other chambers are all thriving. We want Minnesota to attract and retain businesses. It's important. And so it's important to us that the other communities are thriving as well. So, but yes, Rick is excellent at big picture thinking and at looking around the community to say who can come alongside of us and take this from good to great. So,
1: you know, we are in a unique spot. I'm just thinking about you too. When you're going to different chamber events around the state, Moorhead's not that far up on the interstate. St. Cloud, even Duluth. I can't imagine being down in Winona and having to travel to the other side of the state for these kind of events. I mean, we are centrally located not only to host similar events, but for you to have to get around the state. There are a lot of advantages right where we're at, aren't there?
0: Yeah, and for the Summer Refresh this year, the Lauren and Sadie and myself from the chamber all went, and that was in Owatonna.
1: Okay.
0: So that was a bit of a drive and had to go through right through the metro and some construction and all of the things. Right. So it was quite the drive, but definitely worth it. We all brought back a lot of great ideas and a lot of ways to tweak our programming and some things we implemented immediately, others that we will, you know, be putting on our strategic plan for future discussion.
1: All right. Anything else you wanted to bring up?
0: Just a reminder that Wake Up Alexandria is the first and third Friday of every month, and that is something that is open to the entire community. And it's a great way to come in and learn about the business it's hosting, but also to learn about many things happening in the business community through the announcements that you'll hear. So the next one will be the first Friday in September at the Alexandria Area YMCA. So they've got a big space, so we invite you all to come and check out what a Wake Up is. You'll get breakfast and just learn a lot of information. And a reminder, our young professionals group is very, very active. So if you're under the age of 40, you might want to check into that. They have regular luncheons with keynote speakers. They do service projects, ditch cleanup, a lot of different things to serve the community. And it's a great, vibrant group of younger people in the community. Ribbon cuttings are something that we do to celebrate expansion and new business. And today we have one at Smart Cookie LLC at 10:30, so an hour from now. So if you're free, come on over and join us and learn about what Smart Cookie is right here on Broadway in the Senex
1: building. I like it already.
3: Interesting. Yeah. It's a drive-thru only.
1: Yeah, I saw
3: but
1: that.
3: But they have the beverages that are also popular right now, along with specialty coffee and home fresh hot baked cookies.
0: Wow. Yeah, and they're tied in with giving back to the community. So they do portions of their proceeds going to nonprofits. So join us 10:30. It'll be a fun ribbon cutting to celebrate that new business. And then we have another one coming up on September 23rd, celebrating the Quick Trip.
1: Okay.
0: Just south of the interstate. That one's at noon on September 23rd. So yeah, we're doing things all the time, but you know, Alexandria is thriving and, it's just very exciting to celebrate all that and to, to come together as a community to learn about all these businesses too, because so often you hear about somebody say, I had no idea that business was here. I had no idea that nonprofit was in our community, or I had no idea what that building was for. And we believe that an educated, informed community is a stronger community. And if you can help people find the resources they need by knowing more, we want you to know everything there is to know.
3: I know when I had the ice cream store at the mall, a young family walked by one night and said, and I heard her say, stop, Bob, look, how cute is this? And then they came in and they got ice cream. And she said, how long has this little store been here? I said, since 1961. You know, she'd probably, she was like, oh.
0: It happens. We were just talking the other day about how many local people have never maybe stopped to look at Big Ole up close or have their picture taken with Big Ole. When you live in a community, you often just take it for granted that, oh, I can go to that anytime. And the next thing you know, you've moved, or, you know, something's changed and you realize, oh my gosh, I never ever experienced that or took that in.
3: And you always have that one relative that looks up his skirt.
1: You've got one of those?
3: Oh, I've got group pictures, dozens of them, and there's always one person going.
0: All the amazing concerts, now the new Rotary concerts out at Lake Brophy Park, you know, and people think, oh, yeah, well, that's cool. Well, there's three more. I'll make it to one. Then the summer's over, and they're like, oh, well, there's always next year.
1: Right.
0: You know, it's these experiences and opportunities that, you know, if not now, when?
1: Right.
0: Is the question.
1: Absolutely.
0: So. Yeah. Yeah, so Alexandria is thriving. And again, it was a super, super busy summer. And I think...
3: And a good summer. And
0: yeah, one of the good reasons to live in the state of Minnesota is because we all need those season changes so that we can reset and rest from whatever it is that kept us busy during that season. So back to school. Here we come.
1: Hard to believe. Well, thanks for all you do.
3: Yes, thank you so much.
1: Great job leading the chamber.
0: Thanks
1: for having me. Yeah.
0: And thanks for allowing the... local businesses and organizations to spread their information through the community through your resources as well. It's so important.
1: All right.
3: And I love that this little cookie place has jumped right into the community. And I know Quick Trip, too, sponsoring the air show, being one of the sponsors of the air show. I mean, when new businesses come in and they know the kind of community we are, they want to be
1: part of
3: that.
1: Yeah. All right. Thanks, Tara.
0: Thank
1: Have
0: you.
1: A great day. We'll take a break. We're going to talk Habitat for Humanity next. Don't go away.

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5: This is Weatherology. I'm meteorologist Michael Caro with a look at your Alexandria Lakes area forecast. For today, we'll have sunny to partly cloudy skies, winds becoming breezy from the southwest with highs in the low 80s. For tonight, partly cloudy, dropping to a low of 61. Midweek Wednesday, at least some partial sunshine will ease back to the upper 70s. And that's your latest forecast. For KXRA, I'm meteorologist Michael Caro.
3: Thank you, Michael. Generally, it is cloudy and it is 72 degrees. The wind is out of the south at 13 miles an hour. Might even be feeling a little bit muggy to you. Dew points up there at 64. 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

0: Thanks, Jackson. We're back, and we're talking Habitat for Humanity. Was that a good one? Knee slapper?
1: Yeah, it was a knee slapper.
0: All right. Yeah. We're going to talk again Habitat for Humanity, and Sarah and Heather both joining us. Hi to both of you.
2: Hi,
0: good
2: guys.
0: Seeing you.
2: Good morning.
0: Yeah. I like your little scarf there.
2: Well, we were just discussing that that I think a lot of fashion choices are the result of solving a problem.
0: Oh, okay. Is that right?
2: Yeah, yeah. Okay. And so it was, I really didn't want to wash my hair this morning, so yeah. I just boobity-bop up into a scarf.
0: Boobity-bop.
1: I think it looks really good. Like there you go. And your hair looks shiny and clean.
2: Oh, well, yeah, what you can see.
0: Well, always good to see both of you. Yes. And how's everything at Habitat?
2: It's great. It's been busy.
3: It's been really busy. Yes. Full swing.
0: Sarah, I know you're fairly new. How long have you been at Habitat now, Heather?
3: 4 years.
0: Is it 4 years? Yes. I didn't think it was that long.
3: Yes.
0: And again, you came over from where again?
3: The Realtor Association.
0: That's right. Yes. That's right.
3: Yep.
0: Yeah. Because I remember having you in for that.
3: Yes.
0: So, yeah.
3: Housing all around.
0: Yeah, absolutely. Well, it's a great organization, and you're having fun. Of course, you were at the museum, the Legacy of the Lakes.
2: Absolutely.
0: And I know you had a great time there.
2: Sure
0: but,
2: did.
0: Yeah. And you've still got friends over there. I know Casey always talks highly when she's in.
2: Yep. And just was talking with Casey. I'm doing a little volunteer duty at the museum. Oh. We're heading up on this weekend to bring some boats and a booth for the Gull Lake, classic boat show in Gull Lake.
1: Are you going up for that?
2: At Bar Harbor, yep.
1: Oh, okay.
0: Well, that's kind of you.
1: Amy, she might go.
2: Oh, yeah.
1: She lives on Lake Gilbert.
2: Oh, okay. Mm-hmm. Well, it's just such an incredible show up there, too, so. Mm.
0: And you had been at that previously, too.
2: Yep. Yep.
0: During
2: time. I was happy to volunteer.
0: Yeah.
2: For this
0: good. Yeah. Well, very cool. Well, so I know you want to talk a little bit about August is Make a Will Month.
2: Yeah.
0: And, you know, some people might not think Habitat and Humanity and making wills necessarily go hand in hand, but they do.
2: Well, you know, August is National Make a Will Month. And so you probably have received, a lot of people out there have received emails or notifications from their financial planners or other nonprofits. You know, a way that you can support your favorite nonprofit and, you know, Habitat included, is to leave part of your wealth when you pass.
0: Sure.
2: Surprise, surprise, it does happen. And and I know.
1: Darn.
2: And so a way that you can, you know, leave a legacy for one of the is to include your favorite nonprofits in your will. Mm-hmm. And we've got a really great tool on our Habitat for Humanity website.
0: Okay.
2: And you can go on to our website at hfhdouglascounty.org and search on the donate different ways to contribute and you can actually fill out a will that is it walks you through the whole process. It's free, it's legal. It takes about 20 minutes to do it.
1: I know that website. It's the one nonprofit from Little Falls.
2: I don't know.
1: Oh, I think so. Yeah.
2: It's called Free Will.
1: Yes.
2: Yeah, okay. And there, I think a lot of different nonprofits utilize the free will service. And in fact, we had, you know, this is a time for kids going away to college. And one of our employees, their kid just left for college. And before they left, they had their kid come in and, you know, they're 18. And had them fill out a will to do, you know, you just never know what's going to happen.
1: Oh.
2: And so
1: how simple that makes it for everyone.
2: Absolutely. Absolutely. I mean, we've all heard the stories of people who something catastrophic and traumatic and it happens and everybody's left with question marks. Sure. And that just adds pain to an already painful.
1: He doesn't have a will, but he should.
2: Right. And so, you know, they recommend that during the month of August, it's just a time just to talk about, you know, bring awareness to this, that, you know, they recommend having either creating a will or updating your will whenever you have a life-changing,
1: yes,
2: a change in life. And that is, and I'm not talking about menopause, but...
1: though that could make you change your beneficiaries.
0: Yeah, it could. Just like
2: look
0: that.
2: Out. But anytime you've got a big life-changing event,
0: like a divorce,
2: a change of job, a change of location, a kid, you know, your kid going to college, you know, having a baby. I mean, you're not too, you know, once you're 18, you're not too young to take care of this. Mm. And so that's, you know, we would just like to, you know, ask that if Habitat is important to you, which I know that it is to many, many people in this community, that you consider checking out our website and taking advantage of that free service.
0: Okay. Yeah. Well, I appreciate that. So again, August, Make a Will Month going on. Also, I know you want to talk about home ownership and the aging in place programs too. Heather, do you want to dive into that?
3: Sure. Yeah. So those are the programs that I oversee at Habitat. And both programs are offered here in our community in Douglas County. And so our home ownership program, we are currently looking for home buyers for our homes that we're building this fiscal year. We currently have 6 in process. Mm. So it's our biggest year that we've had yet for Habitat. So we're really excited about that.
0: Out of curiosity, I'm sorry to cut in, but we are into August, almost September. You know, it's all weather dependent, but someone still could potentially, or are you thinking ahead to next spring?
3: Both, actually.
0: Okay.
3: So we are currently starting homes 4, 5, and 6. So we'll build the outside, and then our volunteers can work on the inside through the winter. So we try to, build year round and just make sure we have projects prepared to get volunteers and homes built through the winter as well. So we are looking for home buyers for this year and for next fiscal year as we plan. So we're already planning for next fiscal year. Mm. We want to make sure to get holes dug before the good old winter comes, so that we're prepared to start next fiscal year off when we're ready to. So
0: we live on Madison Street, and within our neighborhood, there are, you know, some not only available land there still. I know I believe that's owned by Habitat currently.
2: Where's Madison Street?
0: So it's on the way to Arrowwood 22, off to the left, that newer development over there.
1: It's where the mermaid got her name in the movie Splash, from a street sign.
2: Mm-hmm. And are you Madison? Are there two S's in that?
0: There is.
2: Yes. So you and I are actually really close to each other.
0: Are we?
2: Yeah,
0: we're neighbors?
2: We're kind of, because we're over on Lake Darling.
1: She hopes that it'll be Darling.
2: Yes.
0: Mm-hmm. How about that? Uh-huh. Well, that's cool.
3: Yes,
0: well,
3: so we
1: didn't
3: actually,
1: you buy, if I remember right, you bought an existing cabin.
2: Yep.
1: And you, yeah. Anyway, she changed it.
2: Okay. Yes. Mm-hmm. Yes. It was quite the wow. Quite
0: the project.
2: Yeah. It's
1: did
2: not
1: you,
2: done yet.
1: Did you initially think you would live in it the way it was?
2: Yes.
1: Okay.
2: Well, we were just gonna clean it up and stuff, and then
1: we discovered
2: some
0: things
2: problems.
0: Okay.
2: So.
1: I watched watched every step of it on Facebook.
2: Yep.
1: Oh, it was so much fun.
2: Riveting.
1: No, it was.
3: That can happen when you're purchasing a home.
0: But so again, my point kind of too, so where would potentially some of these homes, if people are listening, you do have some available lots, and can you kind of lay that out?
3: Yeah, so we will build anywhere in Douglas County.
0: Okay.
3: So if there's a request to be outside of Alexandria, we will certainly do our best. We have partnerships in all the surrounding communities that we can look into to purchase lots. We actually did finish the Jasmine neighborhood where we were building for a few years. So now we're out at Summer Meadows.
0: Oh, of course.
3: So that's the development.
1: Is that Lake
3: Mary? Nope, it's out by Lake Country Meats.
2: Yeah, like Scenic Heights.
3: Yep. Scenic Heights.
1: Gotcha.
3: Yep. So we started there a couple of years ago. We'll be building 42 homes in there.
0: Yeah, I remember you've said that.
3: So we are on number 11 in the works out there already. Mm-hmm. So it is going fast.
1: Yeah.
3: There's a park right nearby. So it's really fun to see all the kids out there already. I think we have like 19, 20 kids already living out there so far. So it's really fun to see that neighborhood come to life. So
1: my sweet new friend, a young woman I met at the ReStore, and her daughter just moved in to one, and I don't know where it is, but
3: yeah,
2: out there.
1: Is it out there? You know who I'm talking about.
2: Yep, I do.
1: Okay, she has a bit of a Spanish accent.
2: She's very fun.
1: Isn't she wonderful? Uh-huh. Uh-huh. She brought me the most beautiful lemon, I don't know what you'd call it, like tin impressioned wall hanging with my lemonade stand.
2: Oh, how lovely.
1: Yeah, it's beautiful. Yeah.
2: Mm. Yeah, yeah, she's a hoot. She really is.
3: Yes. Mm-hmm. Yes, and they moved in and are enjoying the neighborhood as well, so...
0: That's great. Yeah. So again, 42 homes being built and you're on 11, you said.
3: Yes. Yes. Wow. We built 5 the first year and now 6 this year. So, and we'll continue to be building out there. So,
0: maybe another 6 next year. What are you thinking? Or
3: Seven is our goal. We're trying to increase one per year.
0: Oh, you are?
3: Yes. That's our goal. So, so we're looking for 7 home buyers for next year. So,
1: Wow.
2: Mm-hmm. Well, there was, there was a study done, I think in 2023 and by the city and it was about, the need for affordable homes in our area. Mm-hmm. And that they determined through all of their metrics that Alexandria needs 10 new affordable homes every year just to like stay above water. And these aren't, multi-unit. I mean, this is affordable mortgages. And so they named Habitat as an organization to help, address this problem.
1: Wonderful.
2: And so our Habitat stepped up, prior to me being there. But, so when I joined Habitat, this plan was already in motion. And so, mm-hmm. My job is to find money for these things. And people, this community is incredibly generous. And so when you go through this neighborhood, it is so full of love and smiles and, healthy living and just all the things that you need to raise kids and to be productive and to be, good employees and to have stability in your life. And it's just it's pretty magical, I have to say.
1: Yeah.
3: And the whole reason
1: and tracts of land, because we are lakelocked.
2: Mm-hmm.
1: We are. And so there isn't, unless you're going to Le Grand.
2: Yeah.
1: It's tracts of land are important.
2: Yeah, yeah. And these are not teeny tiny little postage stamp lots. There's room to run. There's room to have a dog. It's what you want.
3: Mm-hmm. And that's kind of the reason we started our development is because everyone wants to be here in Douglas County and Alexandria. The lakes draw people in. It's a retirement community. And lots were getting to be too expensive. And so the way for us to make that more affordable for our, land purchases and building our homes was to purchase a lot of land and put numerous houses on there to kind of spread out that cost through all those.
1: Do the infrastructure yourselves.
3: Yes, yes. Yeah. So, affordable housing in Alexandria is a problem that we all know are aware of. And so Habitat's here to help with that. And I think one of the biggest myths out there for Habitat is about who our program is for. Mm-hmm. And, a lot of who we serve is because the market that we're in is such a high, expensive market that those that are moving to our community, young, new families, single individuals, aren't able to afford homes here because of how expensive they are. So that's where Habitat comes in. And can help make that more affordable and make that dream come true.
2: Yeah,
3: for them,
2: and employers love it because, a person who is renting is a lot more likely to pack up and go somewhere else, in order to save money. And employers want stability; they want to be able to recruit. Mm-hmm. We've got a lot of really important manufacturing and healthcare companies in our area, and. Being able to say yes, come and work in this wonderful, beautiful place, and there's housing that you can purchase, and again, Habitat doesn't give homes away. We help to facilitate an affordable mortgage, and we build quality homes, energy efficient homes, that are perfect for the first time home buyer. You know, you don't have to have had in some cases it's true, but you don't have to have had a tragic past. You can just not have enough money to buy your first home and to start, you know, we help to break the cycle of renting and to help to create, you know, some generational wealth for individuals and families.
0: Yeah, kind of interesting. You were talking to Heather about, you know, homes, lots can be spendy around here. Our daughter Rachel down in the metro, they were kind of thinking, do we want to, you know, move up closer to my wife and I? And they were looking. They're down in the Chanhassen Carver area. And they said homes are pretty much about the same price here or there. They thought maybe they could move up here and slide into something and save, but it's not a whole lot different, is it, Heather or Sarah?
3: No, our median home price is around $336,000 here in Douglas County, and that compares to the metro area. Yeah. We are compared more to the metro than we are the outer states, just because of the land, the lakes and stuff that we have around that draws people in. Yeah. So,
1: and so, I always remember, you know, people saying, well, our taxes, you know, Dennis Anhalt used to always say, I don't mind paying taxes. My roads are good. My streets are cleared. You know, I get a big bang for the buck for every dollar I pay in taxes. So, you know, don't let that scare you about coming to Alexandria because it is, you get a big return on what you pay.
2: It's tidy here. Schools, yeah, that's for sure.
1: And schools and everything.
3: I really encourage anyone who's out there looking for their first home. You know, we're willing to show you our homes. We can give you a tour and take a look at what a new build home looks like. A lot of times, those first-time home buyers, what they can afford has a lot of work and that type of thing, which is great if you have that ability to do that, if you have funding and that stuff available. But, you know, these are new build homes that are ready to go for you. And so we really do encourage, if you're out there looking for your first home, consider Habitat. Come take a look at our home, see the product, what you'd be purchasing, and we can go from there. So,
0: just so we know, we have about 3 minutes left. I don't want you to run out of time. Is there something else you really want to sneak in? Is it aging in place program or?
3: Yeah, so we just wanted to mention our aging in place program. Okay. So it's a program out there for those that are 62 or better or have a medical disability. And we come into your home with a construction coordinator and an occupational therapist and just take a look at things that could make living in your home easier for you. So we look at, is your shower safe? You know, do you need a walk-in shower? How are you getting into bed? How do you get into your home? Do you need a ramp or some grab bars or that type of thing? And so we know there's a lot of need out there, and our program is growing. Last year, we exceeded our goal of 25 projects to 30 projects, which was amazing. A lot of people that we've been able to help in our community with that program. And it's a good opportunity for us to come take a look and just see. It could be something simple as a one grab bar and smoke detectors. We have a partnership with the American Red Cross, so we can get your home up to code for smoke detectors and CO2 detectors. And so it can be something very simple. It can be a walk-in shower, and we'll just kind of look at what your needs are and on an individual basis. So
0: is it Tyler? Is he the one who kind of runs the aging in place?
3: Yes. Yep. Tyler.
2: Oh, people love Tyler. Yes. Okay. Oh, seriously. Like, he is a very, very likable and a guy, and also really good at what he does.
1: I need railings.
2: All right.
1: Outside my house. And I have one on one side of it, but it's just the other side's just a blank wall going down the basement, and I need one there, and I need railings, and I think about it every time I go out.
2: You
1: the
2: give
1: front
2: us
1: door.
2: A call,
3: yeah.
1: That's where I did this, you know, as I fell.
2: Oh yeah.
1: It.
3: Oh gosh, yeah.
2: Well, we don't want that to happen again. So
1: no.
3: We get a lot of calls after those things happen. We want to prevent that.
1: Exactly.
0: And costs. How does that kind of work out?
3: So the cost for the aging in place program just vary based on your income and if we have a grant available. So right now we do have a grant available. So now is the time, if you're thinking about it, to reach out to us. We have a grant for about another year. So really a great time to take a look at those things for you.
0: Excellent. Anything else, Sarah, too?
2: No, I think we've covered everything.
0: Yeah.
2: Thanks for having us, and I'll look forward to running into your granddaughter's friend again, Patty.
1: Yes, I know.
2: That was so funny.
0: Small world.
1: Yeah, it is. She's a delightful girl, and There was five of them. There was Jamaria and Amanda and Cece Donovan and the twins. And they did. They were just together since, I think, like nursery school or something.
2: Well, that's what they were. That's what she was telling me. And she couldn't believe that. Well, when she said, I know somebody in Alexandria. Do you know Wiccans? And I was like, small. You could have said anybody.
1: Yeah.
2: But you said somebody that, yes, I really do know.
0: Yeah.
1: But she, the twins have spent so much time out at Doug's home. Mm-hmm. They have a beautiful home.
2: Mm-hmm.
1: And he's a really good dad.
2: Yeah.
1: And so they just love both the dads that
2: live
1: there.
2: Well, that was so fun.
1: Yeah.
0: Heather, Sarah, great seeing both of you.
3: Yeah,
0: we'll
3: thanks
0: see
3: for
0: you.
3: Having us.
0: Maybe
2: I'll see
0: both
2: you around town. Yeah.
0: I know. We always bump into each other. It's
2: at
0: fun.
2: Ace Hardware last weekend.
0: Yes. Yeah. See ya.
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5: Good morning, 9:54, currently 72 degrees on our way to 83 this afternoon, and it's time for the morning market update on the Linder Farm Network.
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8: It's time for the market update here on the Linder Farm Network. And joining us on this Tuesday, Jim Emter, Van On & Company, Alexandria. Well, Jim, we're a little softer, but now a little higher at this time. What are you following?
9: Yeah, Linda, a lot of back and forth here as the market tries to sort itself out. Obviously, we got the pro farmer information, and that was friendly undertones to the corn market specifically. Little negative to beans, and we traded that yesterday. Now we're back here, and the tug of war is going to really start between the big bulls and big bears of this market. And that will rage on, I think, until these combines roll, Linda, and we get full transparency as to what we've got for potential yields in these markets. So, again, you know, expect the ebb and flow. The key here is if we get above 520, that would be something of significance. We're at 517 right now off that December contract, and that's that kind of magic number where big markets are made above 520 in that front month or delivery month corn. So that's what we're going to have to watch here. If we struggle to get above that, you know, we could very easily see a pullback here as we work through the old crop, work into harvest, you know, maybe a 470, 490 type pullback off that these futures and then find support into that range is our opinion at this time. But again, there's a lot of parts moving here. I know behind the scenes, Russia, Ukraine are trying to work out some type of maritime agreement where they're going to allow grain flow through the Black Sea region to keep vessels moving. But again, with the war raging on over there, it's uneasy at times. And that, I think, is another factor on top of these yield estimates that is supporting the corn market particularly. As for the soybeans, though, it looks like we're going to have some good crop potential that's keeping some sellers around this bean market. You know, you could see something where in beans we pull back to 1150, and we're going to have to watch the developments here of these Iran-U.S. U.S. to Iran sanctions, because if we start going after China, Linda, that could put beans in a little bit of limbo as to how much China buys. So really keep an eye on that here as we work ahead.
8: Livestock futures are lower. What's behind the lower look today?
9: Yeah, we got cattle flowing from Mexico into Arizona. We'll see kind of if we max out numbers here again today, but we did yesterday, and that's keeping sellers around this feeder cattle, live cattle market. We're right at this key, low area, Linda. If we do not make a good trade here, we could go test contract lows very easily. And again, if you look back to those lows, that was back in November, December of last year where we got down to the 196 areas, and maybe that will be the path of least resistance. I think we can hold up here, but time will tell if that's the case or not, and let's trust what the charts do here as we work ahead. Hogs, not any support there either. That, too, is washing out, so the meat markets in general not seeing a good look today to the trade.
8: Jim Emter, Van On & Company, Alexandria.
10: Chicago's September corn at $4.95 and a quarter, and that's up 3 3/4. December $5.18 and up 2.5. September beans $12.20 up 4. November $12.27 3/4. Now $12.27 5. Up 3.5 at $12.27 3/4 now. And January $12.42 1/4 up 4 cents. September Chicago wheat up 0.5. October live cattle down 92. September feeder cattle down 280. October lean hogs down 45. This is the Linder Farm Network.
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17: Breaking news this hour from Town Hall. I'm Rich Thomason. The student and business visas of up to 200,000 foreign nationals may be revoked, forcing those supposedly short-term visitors to go home. They are casting ballots today in the Palmetto State.
18: South Carolina voters are deciding who will replace the late Senator Lindsey Graham in the Senate. President Trump has endorsed and campaigned for Senator Darlene Graham, Lindsey Graham's sister.
19: She will be somebody you're going to be very proud. If you vote for her, you're going to be very proud of that vote.
18: Darlene Graham is serving as an interim replacement for her brother. Her opponent is Congressman Ralph Norman, who has told supporters that while he wanted President Trump's endorsement, the voters will ultimately determine who wins.
20: I asked for the president's endorsement, didn't get it, but anybody would want the endorsement, but he chose who he did, and that's fine.
18: That audio courtesy of WSOC-TV. I'm Mike Hempen.
17: The Supreme Court has handed the Trump administration a victory regarding election integrity. Concerns a presidential executive order on mail-in ballots. The plan would create a federal list of eligible voters and direct the Postal Service to deliver ballots only to those voters. Ruling 6-3, the High Court says the states that sued the administration did so improperly. When it comes to the U.S. declaration of economic war on Iran, Treasury Secretary Bessent says it is already bearing fruit.
21: Over the weekend, comments from Iranian leadership clearly acknowledge the effect of this campaign, and nations that facilitate any interactions with the regime should quickly heed our message.
17: Today, Canada is expected to announce its response to President Trump's 50% tariffs on a host of Canadian imports, $20 billion worth of goods. On Wall Street, the Dow is up 23 points, the Nasdaq ahead 104 points. More on these stories, townhall.com.
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17: Another ship has been targeted in the Strait of Hormuz as talks wrap up in Oman.
3: The oil tanker was hit Monday night a few miles off the east coast of Oman, according to a report Tuesday from the British military's UK Maritime Trade Organization. The unknown projectile hit the engine of the ship and disabled it, but all crew have been reported safe, the group says. There's been no immediate reports of any environmental impact from the attack, but oil spills from other ships damaged during the war have caused growing concerns about ecological damage. I'm Charles Villavesma.
17: A tornado has ravaged a small village in southern France, leaving dozens injured. Local authorities say rescue teams still searching after the tornado left the village in ruins. A local government official confirms 39 people were injured, including two critically, and roughly 300 homes were damaged. News and analysis at townhall.com. Adults are embracing the growing trend of colleges offering a reduced credit bachelor's degree in just 3 years.
13: 34-year-old Giles Sims was sick of getting passed over for jobs because he did not have a college degree and was often told,
23: on your skills assessment, you guys scored the same, so we went with the one that had the degree.
13: To the laid-off web developer turned to one of a growing number of three-year degree programs now being offered around the country. The new U.S. programs let students finish faster by completing as few as 90 credit hours instead of the typical 120 hours for a four-year bachelor's degree. Critics say the degrees cut corners. Giles says that the programs seem more tailored for a fast-changing job market. I'm Lisa Dwyer.
17: The California Senate has advanced a bill to fine content creators who don't disclose that they were paid to post in support of a political candidate or issue on the ballot. More on these stories, townhall.com.
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28: This is Weatherology. I'm meteorologist Michael Caro with a look at your Alexandria Lakes area forecast. For today, we'll have sunny to partly cloudy skies, winds becoming breezy from the southwest with highs in the low 80s. For tonight, partly cloudy, dropping to a low of 61. Midweek Wednesday, at least some partial sunshine will ease back to the upper 70s. And that's your latest forecast. For KXRA, I'm meteorologist Michael Caro.
5: Thank you, Michael. We've got some sun pushing through some of that cloud cover, and we're at 72 degrees southwest wind, 10 miles an hour, with 78% humidity and a 64-degree dew point. The barometer is at 29.99 inches, steady. Sunset this evening, 8:12, and we're at 10:06 with Mark Anthony's local and regional news just a minute away.
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5: coming up in this newscast. U.S. Drought Monitor says 88% of Minnesota is currently abnormally drier in the drought. And Douglas County Fair Board President Brad Brayhaus says the fair saw another big increase this year as the fair continues to grow. And the Alexandria Police Department will take on the Alexandria Fire Department in a big softball game coming up next Monday. We'll have more on those stories, but first, a man from Eagle Bend was reportedly injured in a crash near El Moro over the weekend. The Otter Tail County Sheriff's Office says that crash took place on Saturday west of El Moro. The driver of the GMC Yukon, Alexander Handy, 30 of Eagle Bend, had been traveling eastbound when he lost control of his vehicle. It left

0: unsafe speed are believed to be factors in that crash. And a child reportedly suffered serious injuries after being run over by a zero-turn lawnmower in central Minnesota. The Morrison County Sheriff's Office says a 33-year-old man from Swanville was operating the lawnmower when a 4-year-old who was riding on the front platform fell and was partially run over. Officials say the mower blades were engaged at the time and the child sustained extensive injuries. The child was airlifted to Children's Minnesota Hospital for treatment. The incident does remain under investigation. And the ongoing fight between President Trump and Canada over tariffs has reached a new level. This could impact the Iron Range. MNN's John Anderson has more.
1: President Trump is threatening new 50% tariffs on Canadian autos and steel. Canada is vowing to retaliate with similar tariffs on American products, which could hit the Iron Range hard. Minnesota's leading trade partner is Canada, and that could impact iron ore used in the manufacturing of cars and trucks. Minnesota Senator Tina Smith told MNN, quote, "We need tariffs to crack down on the real trade cheats like China, but these arbitrary tariffs on Canada will hurt workers on the Iron Range and raise prices." She added, saying these workers need solutions and not more chaos. John Anderson for MNN.
0: All right, thanks, John, for that. And Douglas County Auditor-Treasurer Vicki Doling wants to remind mobile home property owners that the first half mobile home property tax payments are due on or before this coming Monday, August 31st. For your convenience, Douglas County does have several ways to accept property tax payments in person at the County Auditor Treasurer Office found on the lower level of the Douglas County Administration Building at 821 Cedar Street. There is a drop box there, too. You can make a payment, too, online. Also, by mail, you can mail that through the U.S. Postal Service or overnight delivery service. To avoid late fees, mobile home property taxes must be received or postmarked on or before August 31st. Well, the Alexandria City Council met last night. Tom Chorley files this first report.
2: The City Council accepted the sale of $6.975 million in 2026A General Obligation Water Revenue Bonds on June 22nd this year. The bonds will finance construction of the County Road 82 Water Tower, for which construction bids were approved in February of 2025. Construction is on schedule and progressing as planned. Major milestones include installation of the riser and derrick crane, rebar installation, placement of forms for the first pedestal, and completion of the initial pedestal and dome panel pours. The city and ALP are also developing a memorandum of understanding governing the bond proceeds. The agreement will define responsibilities for managing and administering funds, reimbursing eligible construction costs, making debt service payments, accounting and reporting, and handling future bond redemption or refinancing. Overall, the MOU is intended to provide clear financial controls and coordination between the city and ALP through the life of the bonds. East Alexandria Townhomes is proposed to be a 24-unit townhome development in Alexandria, developed through a PUD and preliminary plat. The project would be built in phases and includes the new public street, utility extensions, parking, driveways, stormwater facilities, and related infrastructure, and would be located on nearly 7 acres between South Piquet, CR 46, and Rosewood Lane, with access planned through an extension of 8th Avenue East. The site could legally support substantially more, up to about 73 townhome units under current density rules, but the applicant is requesting only 24. This is Tom Chorley.
0: All right, thank you, Tom, for that report. Part two of his reports coming your way tomorrow. And a Minnesota climate expert is warning residents against wasting water during the drought. Now, 88% of the state is currently abnormally dry or experiencing a drought, while nearly half is in a severe drought. North central Minnesota is currently facing years of accumulated water shortages that have lowered lakes, streams, and groundwater. 5 watersheds do remain under drought warnings, requiring water suppliers and other users to conserve. Most of Douglas, Ottertail, and Todd counties currently are in a moderate drought, while Pope County is currently abnormally dry, along with Grant County. Well, the Douglas County Fair.

0: wrapped up over the weekend after another very successful year taking place. President of the Douglas County Fair Board, Brad Breha, said yesterday morning on the KXRA morning show that preliminary numbers indicate that over 65,000 people came through the gates.
1: Our preliminary numbers as of yesterday afternoon look like approximately 65,900 came through the gates, which exceeds last year's number, so we're growing.
0: Breha said that the weather generally cooperated during the four-day run, but when it did rain on Thursday for a time, it didn't hamper all the fun.
1: It's fun to watch people have fun, and we got that rain, and there was a lot of water running for a period of time, and we got million-dollar rides there. And what were the kids doing? They weren't on the rides. Every kid was just running through the puddles and getting soaked. We had parents just throwing their hands up like, what are you going to do? You know, they're soaking wet. They are having a ball. A lot of smiles, a lot of laughter. So,
0: by the way, Breha says overall the Douglas County Fair was very good. Plans are already in the works for next year's fair. Well done. And it's less than a week away. The Alexandria Police Department will take on the Alexandria Fire Department in a big softball game for charity. You're invited to come out and cheer on the Alexandria Fire Department along with the Alexandria Police Department as they face off on the softball field at Canute Nelson Ballpark next Monday, August 31st. The fun will get underway at 6 p.m. Admission is just $2 for adults and $1 for children, with the money benefiting the Lakes Area Humane Society. There will be food trucks on hand as well. Bring the whole family and cheer on your local first responders. For more details on that big game, go to their Facebook page. And the Minnesota Twins stopped a three-game losing streak with a 9-6 win over the Athletics out in Sacramento last night. Twins manager Derek Shelton says this was a nice bounce-back win for his team.
2: It's a really big response. I mean, coming off the tough last 3 days, and we came out early, and it kind of started with Buck. I mean, you know, having him on base 4 times, 5 times, whatever it was. And then Zebby settled in and did a really good job. You know, sometimes with closers like Omi, when they don't throw for 4 or 5 days, they're not as sharp. But that's why we wanted to get him out there and, you know, kind of move through that.
0: By the way, game two of that three-game series is tonight again out on the West Coast. First pitch at 8:40 p.m. And that's a look at your news. I'm Mark Anthony.
3: Yeah, thanks, Mark. And good morning. It is 16 after 10 o'clock on this Tuesday, and here's what's going on. The KXRA community calendar. There is open skating today at Prime West Health Runestone Community Center that runs until 2 o'clock. 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Just a couple of things going on in the area over the next few days here. 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It's 10:17, and I'll be back with funeral announcements in just a minute.
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3: And on this Tuesday, August 25th, funeral announcements include Deb Rustman, age 70, of Alexandria, who died on Thursday, August 20th. A mass of Christian burial will be held at 1 o'clock tomorrow afternoon at St. Mary's Catholic Church. Visitation will be 1 hour prior to the service, and those arrangements are with Anderson Funeral Home for Deb Rustman, age 70, of Alexandria. Cheryl M. Suki, age 70, of Parker's Prairie, died on Monday, August 17th. A memorial service will be held at 11 a.m. on Thursday, August 27th, at Lind Family Funeral Home in Alexandria. Visitation will be 1 hour prior to the service. And again, that is for Cheryl Suki, age 70, of Parker's Prairie. Carol A. Robertson, age 87, of Alexandria, died on Friday, August 21st. Celebration of Life service will be held at 11 a.m. this Saturday, August 29th, at Bethesda Lutheran Church in Alexandria, and visitation will be 1 hour prior to the service. Arrangements with Lind Family Funeral Home for Carol Robertson, age 87, of Alexandria. And those are your funeral announcements on this Tuesday, August 25th. The time is 10:20, and sports is on the way from the Minnesota News Network.
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8: This is MNN Sports. I'm Mike Grimm. The Twins snapped a three-game skid, beating the A's in Sacramento 9-6 last night. Second baseman Ryan Kreidler was playing in his home area and did this in the fifth.
9: This ball hit high in the air for Kreidler. That ball is clobbered deep into the Sacramento night, headed for the clubhouse and gone. And welcome home, Ryan Kreidler, a moonshot. Off the top of the clubhouse, it's 3-1 Twins.
8: That's Chris Atterbury on Twins Radio. Here's Kreidler.
10: Pretty special. I came to games here growing up. I grew up 15 minutes away in Davis, next town over, and, you know, came here growing up and watched the A's a lot when I was a kid at the Coliseum, so getting to have some friends and family here was pretty special.
8: Kalen Culpepper had four hits, and Byron Buxton scored four times. Zebby Matthews got the win. Game two is tonight. The Lynx lost at home last night to Golden State 80-66. Minnesota center Natasha Howard says they have to credit the visiting Valkyries.
11: They came out and did what they needed to do. They came out more aggressive than us. We didn't really dictate on the defensive end how we did in the last game we played them. We're going to watch film, learn from it, and make sure we don't make the same mistake against Atlanta.
8: They play Atlanta on Sunday. Vikings training camp continues. It's a preseason game on Friday in Denver. Cornerback Byron Murphy won't play in that game, so he's focusing on the regular season opener against the Packers.
12: You know, still locked in. Obviously, now I'm preparing for, you know, when the Packers come here. But now, just going out there, taking it day by day still, but treating the practice like game reps now. So, just staying locked in. Obviously, still working with the young guys, making sure they're good, and just going from there.
8: College Pigskin, the Gophers are just more than a week away from the season opener against Eastern Illinois. Head coach P.J. Fleck said yesterday.
13: We did, you know, Minnesota practice today. We'll start our opponents. We did kind of a walkthrough with some of our opponents in the second half of practice, which is good. We'll do the exact same thing tomorrow. And then come Thursday, I mean, we're a week out from Eastern Illinois. So, you know, that's where our focus is and that's where it's going to be. You know, we look forward to Thursday night, that's for sure.
8: This is MNN Sports.
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25: The late Bob Benson used to share a story about a bologna sandwich that taught him the beauty of serving others. Years ago, when Bob was a young man, he was running late for a church picnic, one of those potluck affairs where everybody pitches in a homemade dish. The trouble was, Bob had neither the money nor the discipline to keep his refrigerator stocked with food. All he had was a slice of bologna and enough mustard to cover two slices of bread. Bob was so embarrassed by his contribution to the picnic that he sat alone and avoided talking to everyone. Meanwhile, a family nearby brought a feast: fried chicken, potato salad, baked beans, even ice-cold tea, and two large pies. It was an impressive spread. Even more impressive was when they invited Bob to join them. He resisted because all he had was a bologna sandwich, but the family encouraged him to join anyway, saying, "Come on, we've got plenty." That's when Bob saw the beauty of the moment. He'd come to the table a peasant, but was invited to feast like a king. If you're struggling to see beauty in life, that's it right there. 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When you and I serve each other, both of us are transformed. One of us is lifted up, and the other discovers our true potential. No matter what strength you have to offer, its highest purpose is the good it does for someone else. For more to help you thrive, go to FocusOnTheFamily.com. I'm Jim Daly.
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2: From Colorado to Ohio, Nevada to Virginia, this is American Radio Journal. On this edition, more and more Americans are falling victim to fraud and scams. Congressman Dan Muser is taking action to clamp down on scammers and put more consumer protections in place. He joins us to discuss. A raucous primary election season is coming to an end as Florida voters have selected nominees for governor and U.S. Senator. Scott Parkinson from the Club for Growth has the real story. The military action in Iran has resulted in the suspension of a shipping regulation that restricts the free flow of goods. Eric Baim of Reason Magazine gets details from Veronique DeRugi of the Mercatus Center at George Mason University. And if the rhetoric of today's socialist movement sounds familiar, it's because we heard the first verse of that song in the 1960s. Former Congressman Keith Rothfuss has this week's American Radio Journal commentary. I'm Loman Henry, and welcome to American Radio Journal. The proliferation of online fraud and other scams has caught the attention of Congress. U.S. Representative Dan Muser of Pennsylvania is chairman of the House Financial Services Subcommittee on Oversight and Investigations. He joins us now to discuss their efforts. Congressman Muser, welcome to American Radio Journal. Congressman, you do serve as chairman of the House Financial Services Subcommittee on Oversight and Investigations. Recently, your committee looked in depth at financial fraud and scams, something that unfortunately is affecting more and more Americans. Can you give us an overview on the conclusions, the findings of your committee?
4: Consumers, my constituents all across America and Pennsylvania, of course, are under constant threat from various sources that are doing their best to either engage in frauding consumers and or scamming them. And the difference is a scam is when you willingly hand over your treasure. A fraud is when it's done unwillingly. But they're both the same. They're both illegal. And we're doing our very best to catch these criminals and mitigate the situation. My task force is more focused on there's consumer fraud and there's taxpayer fraud. That's kind of how my committee and my staff have broken it down. The consumer fraud that you are mentioning comes from many different sources, from the internet, from telecom. People might have received the Easy Pass fraudulent messages saying you need to pay your Easy Pass for $8.99 or else you're going to lose your driver's license. Social media, along with telecom, is an enormous resource for the scammers, unfortunately. And so we're looking to pass legislation on the social media companies and all the big ones. Some do a better job of removing the scam sites than others, but we're coming down, frankly, on all of them with something legislatively that we're passing is the Scam Act. But we're talking about some serious money here. There's only about, well, I say only, $10 billion a year that is notified that people have been scammed. However, we think the numbers are closer to $200 billion because most people do not report it. And I'll tell you, the suffering that goes on is certainly financial, but there's high suicide rates. Many, a very high percentage, they've actually considered suicide because they're so mad at themselves for losing $5,000, $10,000, $25,000, handing it over to a criminal that disappears. So we've held hearings on working to stop it. I've had roundtables that included, again, social media, telecom, banks, all the big banks from J.P. Morgan right down to the community banks, who, by the way, probably are doing the best job of all in helping consumers be protected from this fraud. We've taken a very holistic approach. I've had roundtables with enforcement, which included the FBI, FinCEN, Department of Justice, our Attorney General, Dave Sunday, who's doing a fantastic job related to this as well. He participated in our roundtables and actually did a teletown hall with me. I've had the SEC, FDIC, the Fed, who's working hand-in-hand with us, particularly now, on combating fraud, as is the State Department. And I will just add this before I pause. A lot of these scammers are coming in from overseas. They're known as TCOs, Transcontinental Crime Organizations, and they're massive, Loman. They're massive. I mean, like 10,000, 20,000, in some cases, we understand as many as 50,000 individuals, many of them brought in by slave labor and, frankly, by the Chinese Communist Party. They set up these economic zones in Burma, Thailand, Cambodia, and it's all actually happening. And we're looking to, of course, extradite those that are committing this and as well as doing everything we can to stop them, including requiring the telecom companies to inform someone, an end user, if a call is coming in from overseas. And just lastly, you may have seen President Trump did an executive order on going after the TCOs. So I was very, very happy to see that. And I do think that that came, well, a result of JD's task force, which I'm on. But the work that my committee has done exposing where these scams are generated.
2: As you've mentioned here, Dan, you are on the task force that Vice President J.D. Vance has. He's taken the point on leading and rooting out waste, fraud, and corruption. And can you talk for a minute or two about Medicaid fraud? We saw the tip of the iceberg came out of the state of Minnesota. It's now popping up in other states, including our home state here in Pennsylvania. What is that task force doing to root out and fight Medicaid fraud?
4: Well, quite a bit. You've seen it already, and you could call it the tip of the iceberg. Dr. Oz, for instance, uncovered along with the JD's Vice President J.D. Vance's task force in Los Angeles. I mean, get this. There were 440, I believe, Medicaid and Medicare home health agencies, and for the most part, they were all in two buildings adjacent to each other, all of them. Which accounted for, by the way, I believe the number was much as one-fifth of all of the home care type of work that's done, one-fifth of the entirety of our Medicaid spend on home health care. And anyway, of the 440 that they stopped paying any funding to, only four called to complain and state that, hey, wait a minute, we're a legitimate business. And Philadelphia, my God, again, first of all, Dave Sunday, you know, he has more criminal arrests than any other AG in the country in Pennsylvania for Medicaid and primarily Medicaid fraud. Now, in Philadelphia, Philadelphia's Medicaid spend, Loman, went up over a seven-year period from 2018 to 2025 from $111 million to $8 billion in a six-year period. And no one, including the AG at the time, we all know who that was, the governors at the time, certainly the prosecutor over there, the DA, Krasner, who's probably the worst district attorney in the entire nation, did nothing about it. And it was very obvious. It didn't take too extensive of an investigation to uncover millions and millions of dollars in added fraud. And this is serious stuff. You know, our country spends $7 trillion in 2025. We bring in about $5.5 trillion. So we got a $1.5 trillion gap that is closing for various reasons of Trump administration as well as the Republican Congress is doing. Nevertheless, I estimate, and this is a very fair estimate, that as much as 15% of that $7 trillion, and some say it could be higher, 20%, but I'll go with 15% of the $7 trillion. That's $1 trillion. That's north of $1 trillion of potential taxpayer fraud that is taking place, that we could close our deficit. And my goodness, even if we stopped half of it, let's face it, that's $500 billion of taxpayer money that would be saved from these criminal organizations. And, you know, so it's serious stuff, and this is why it's a big priority for me and certainly many of us in this administration.
2: U.S. Representative Dan Muser, he represents the 9th Congressional District in Pennsylvania. He is the chairman of the House Financial Services Subcommittee on Oversight and Investigations. Dan, you've put a lot of information out here in the last few minutes. Where can folks go on the web if they want to read the various reports that your committee has posted?
4: My Facebook and all the other social medias, if you simply go to Congressman Dan Muser, that will come up. But also our website is repmuser@house.gov. Go there to check out our website, which is very complete and full of information on the type of constituent services we provide, the projects that we're working on, our legislation. And it's just a, you know, our primary vehicle for communicating.
2: Congressman Dan Muser from the 9th Congressional District of Pennsylvania. Dan, thank you for taking time to be with us.
4: Wellman, you are quite a great figure in our Commonwealth of Pennsylvania, and it's an absolute pleasure being with you. Thank you very much.
2: Scott Barkinson at the Club for Growth. Primary season coming to an end here with a couple of key states around the country, most notably Florida. We're also going to talk about Wyoming and Alaska with Scott Parkinson from the Club for Growth. Scott, great having you back here.
5: It's my pleasure to be back, Loman. Thank you.
2: Florida, of course, is a state that is always interesting, a very important state, one you're very familiar with. Ron DeSantis, the incumbent governor of Florida, not able to run for another term. So we had an open seat for governor, U.S. Senate race, congressional races, lots of results from the Sunshine State. So why don't we start out with what happened in the governor's race?
5: It's pretty fascinating because Byron Donald, a congressman from Naples area, Fort Myers, has been in Congress for three terms, and he has locked up that Republican nomination. The good news for Republicans in Florida is that Florida is a red state. Even though Donald's only got 47.8% of the vote, he did get 810,000 votes on the primary night. Jay Collins, the lieutenant governor, got 25.2%, and this provocateur James Fishback got 10.5%, while Paul Renner, one of the Florida speakers, he got 8.5%. And in total, there were 1.7 million Republican votes, as opposed to the Democrats in their primary. They only received 1.25 million votes, and they also had somewhat of a primary there. Doug Jolly is a former Republican Rhino congressman who sort of built his career on lobbying and being right in the middle of the conference when it came to working with Democrats. Well, he won the Democrat nomination in Florida with 61%. But when I look at that 1.25 million votes for the Democrats to 1.7 million votes for the Republicans, I think it's easy to predict here today that Byron Donald is going to be the next governor of Florida. We're really excited for him. The Club for Growth PAC had endorsed Byron not only for governor, but when he ran for Congress in 2020. And he has just been a total champion and rising star in the Republican Party for a long time. So we congratulate Byron and his family, and we look forward to supporting them in the general election as well.
2: And in the U.S. Senate, we had an election because former U.S. Senator Marco Rubio, of course, now Secretary of State. There's an appointed U.S. Senator. How did she fare in the election this past week?
5: What we're doing right now is we're talking about Ashley Moody, and she was the Attorney General of Florida, then was appointed by Ron DeSantis to the United States Senate after Marco Rubio became the Secretary of State. Ashley did really, really well in her primary. She received 79.6% of the vote with over 1.3 million votes. She, I think, is in a pretty safe position here. The Democrats on the other side had a raging socialist, Angie Nixon, taking on one of the Vindman brothers, if you might remember from the first Trump administration, Alex Vindman. And despite the fact that, you know, people like Adam Schiff and all these other Never Trumpers have been opening up their wallet for Vindman, Nixon defeated him in that primary 56.1 to 43.9%, which was over 150,000 votes. And so I think that you're going to have a pretty crystal clear picture when it comes to policy, the differences in the agenda that Byron Donalds will set on the table compared to Angie Nixon and sort of the DSA alignment that Democrats are being pushed toward today.
2: If we go across the country, Scott, to Wyoming, of course, probably the reddest of red states in the country, but they did have some interesting primary activity, which, of course, pretty much is tantamount to election. So what happened there?
5: In this instance, you already had Harriet Hageman, who is obviously going to be running away with the nomination to be the next United States Senator from Wyoming. Cynthia Lummis announced her retirement many, many months ago. And Harriet became sort of the presumptive nominee without any real competition. And then so the real question was, who is going to take this at-large congressional district for Wyoming? Wyoming only has one congressional seat. And, you know, there was a real competition there between Foster Freeze's son, Steve Freeze. You also had other candidates like Chuck Gray, who is the Secretary of State in Wyoming, and in Wyoming, they don't actually have a lieutenant governor, so he's sort of like the de facto number two in the state. And you had a long list of other candidates that ran. Well, the good news is that the conservative hero in that race, Chuck Gray, pulled it out and won by over 6,000 votes with 25.4% of the vote, which was 5% more than Steve Freeze. We think that Chuck is just going to be a fantastic member of the conservative part of the Republican conference in the House of Representatives. Just thrilled that he was able to become our Republican nominee to replace Harriet. So that's a big one for conservatives that are keeping track. Chuck Gray in Wyoming's at-large congressional district.
2: In Alaska, we're still somewhat awaiting perhaps the final numbers, but the trend is relatively clear at this point. Alaska, of course, having a very unique system for their primaries and elections. So to date, what do we know about what happened in Alaska?
5: Mary Peltola was the former U.S. representative, Democrat, that had represented the entire state and their at-large district. And so she's running for the Senate against Dan Sullivan. Your listeners might remember several weeks ago, a couple months ago, we talked about Dan S. Sullivan versus Daniel J. Sullivan Jr. Two Dan Sullivans, sort of you got this recruited spoiler trying to split the Sullivan vote on the ballot. And Peltola did finish in first place for what's known as ranked choice voting in a jungle runoff. And right now the top two candidates are Mary Peltola with 48%, Dan Sullivan, the Republican incumbent, with 42.8%. And then that Dan Sullivan Jr. only received 2.4%, but it does look like he's going to advance to that general election. And, you know, there will be four candidates on the ballot. It'll be ranked choice voting. And obviously we're hopeful that Dan Sullivan can win and help maintain that GOP majority in the United States Senate.
2: Scott Parkinson from the Club for Growth. And Scott, as always, tell us a little bit about the club.
5: If you guys that are listening want to learn more about the club and the candidates that we're supporting, visit us at clubforgrowth.org, where you can sign up and become a member for free.
2: Scott Parkinson from the Club for Growth. Scott, thanks for the primary update onto the midterm election cycle here. We'll be talking with you more about that next week. Thank you.
5: You're welcome.
2: The Jones Act places significant restrictions on cargo ships operating between U.S. ports. But those restrictions have been eased due to the military action in Iran. Eric Boehm of Reason Magazine talks with Veronique Darugi from the Mercatus Center at George Mason University on why the Jones Act should be repealed.
6: So I am no fan of the war with Iran. I think I've made that clear on this program a few times before. It's dragged on just months and months longer than what was originally promised by the Trump administration. I don't understand exactly what it is we're doing over there, why American troops are in harm's way, what exactly it is we're trying to accomplish. I think it should end. But even I must admit there has been one big silver lining from the war in Iran, sort of an accidental silver lining, if you will, but one nonetheless. And that's what we're going to take a look at today. Hi, folks. I'm Eric Bain with Reason Magazine. Thanks for joining us on this edition of American Radio Journal. My guest today is Véronique DeRougy. She's a friend of the show, been here several times before, senior research fellow at the Mercatus Center and at George Mason University. She joins us now to chat about the Jones Act, which is, I guess you could say, a casualty of the war, Vero. Thank you for taking some time and being here with us.
7: Thanks for having me.
6: Libertarians love to hate on the Jones Act, but before we can talk about what's happened since the war in Iran started, give us a little bit of background on what the Jones Act actually is.
7: So the Jones Act is a legislation that was passed in 1920 in the aftermath of the First World War. The legislation requires that any vessel moving cargo between two American ports must be built in an American shipyard. It must be mostly American owned, and it must be at least 3/4 American crewed. So if a ship is not all of that, it means that you can't, basically you could come from Europe to an American port, but then you could not move from one American port to an American port. For that privilege, you need to be built in an American shipyard, American owned, and then at least 3/4 of people working on it be American.
6: Yeah, and so this is basically protectionism for American shipbuilders. It really limits the number of ships that can transport goods, as you just said, Véronique, between ports in the U.S. It really severely, in some cases, limits that. The Trump administration has waived and then waived again and then waived again the Jones Act since the Iran war began. And what has been the consequence of that?
7: Yeah, so it's waived it several times, but so effectively we've had a partial waiving of the Jones Act since March. So it's a significant amount of time. And one of the main consequences of the waiver has been that actually new routes have emerged. Colin Grabo at the Cato Institute, who is the Jones Act expert, has actually documented that there's just like new routes that have appeared because you can send ships now from port to port. So you can have different routes that didn't exist before. What's also incredible, by the way, is like, it is the shipment and the amount of shipping that's taken place since the waiver has been enormous. Basically, it exploded the amount of stuff that ships have been able to actually carry compared to prior to the waiver being put in place. And what that does, right, is like when you can actually ship more supply of anything for that matter, but for instance, to oil and gas to Puerto Rico, for instance, prices go down. So it's actually really consequential, too.
6: Yeah, right. You've got all these new different routes, you know, kind of popping up. I think maybe the biggest one is moving oil and gas from the Gulf ports up to the East Coast, which is, again, one of those things that you really couldn't do before. There just weren't like liquid natural gas carrying ships in the U.S. fleet to begin with, so that we had none of that. We were exporting that gas, but we weren't using it here, which is kind of crazy. We're chatting with Véronique DeRougy. She's a senior research fellow at the Mercatus Center. She's got a piece this week at Reason.com, America Suspended the Jones Act and Americans Were the Winners. That's the headline on that. You can find it, of course, at Reason.com. And this is one of those things where, like, libertarians have talked about this. Some conservatives have talked about this for many years. Basically, the ways in which the Jones Act was kind of tying parts of the economy. It was sort of tying one hand behind your back in some way by limiting what ships could move what around the country. It's one of those things where it's fine to argue about it in theory, but once you see it happen in reality, that probably changes the way people are going to look at this issue going forward. I hope. Is that your expectation?
7: Well, I would hope so. It certainly gives more ammunition to all the people who are now on the right and on the left fighting against the Jones Act. I mean, this is not a libertarian conservative issue. It's like there's just a lot of people across the board who recognize that restricting supply is not good for prices. It's not good for consumers. And I hope that seeing it in action and showing that indeed, when you liberate people from stupid legislation, actually a lot of really good things happen.
6: Yeah, I think that's a great point. We'll have to leave it there. Obviously, the waiver to the Jones Act issued as a result of the spike in oil and gas prices because of the Iran war. But I think once we see, you know, this would be a good policy. I think it's pretty clear to say whether there's a war or not, we would like to have cheaper gas and it should be easier to move oil and gas around the country. Get rid of the Jones Act, folks. We could do that tomorrow if Congress wanted to. That is unfortunately all the time we have for today. Vero, thank you for joining us.
7: You're very welcome.
6: And once again, that is Veronique DeRuggi. She's a contributing editor at Reason and also a senior research fellow at the Mercatus Center at George Mason University. Find her latest piece about the Jones Act at Reason.com. For Reason Magazine, I'm Eric Bame. Catch me right back here next week on another edition of American Radio Journal.
2: 1960s era radicals and today's so-called democratic socialists have a lot in common. Both are destined for the ash heap of history. Former Congressman Keith Rothfuss has this American Radio Journal commentary.
8: A friend of 40 years recently reached out. What she said has stayed with me. I'm so sad at what people on the left and the right have become, she told me. So hateful, just because of political differences. She is not a political junkie. She is a decent person watching decency drain out of our public life, and her lament deserves an answer. Recent news stories provide plenty of reasons for her sadness. Massachusetts Governor Maura Healey, a Catholic, recently signed legislation legalizing the dismemberment of children in the 7th, 8th, and even 9th month of pregnancy. Separately, 4 judges on a Pennsylvania court overturned the collective voice of millions in more than 50 years of bipartisan consensus and ordered taxpayers to fund the aborting of the children of the state's poor. Meanwhile, President Trump, trapped in what looks like the kind of endless war he campaigned against, keeps on hunting for D.C. monuments on which to leave his mark, and the now routine spectacle of elected officials dropping F-bombs everywhere. It is no wonder my friend feels something essential is being lost. As the widening gyre of our culture generates a politics of anger and contempt, I found myself drawn to lyrics from another turbulent era. Amid the violence, war, assassinations, and racial tension of the 1960s and early 1970s came voices pleading for respite and reconciliation. Those responsible for today's darkness might want to stand down and consider these ghosts of the past. Consider, for example, Jackie DeShannon's voice from 1969. Think of your fellow man. Lend him a helping hand. Put a little love in your heart. The same year, the Youngbloods suggested, come on, people now. Smile on your brother. Everybody get together. Try to love one another right now. Instead of engaging one another, politicians on both sides seem to think our problems can be managed in sound bites rather than solved with sustained work. With the border now secure, is anyone really working to fix our broken immigration system somewhere between going back to Joe Biden's open borders and throwing a bedsheet over the Statue of Liberty? Where is the honest accounting of a $40 trillion national debt and what deficits, tariffs, and foreign wars have done to inflation? Has there been any debate over the Affordable Care Act's failure to deliver the affordability it promised? While the party in power punts, ascendant democratic socialists offer not resolution, but revolution, doubling down on policies that produced many of these failures. In another echo from the past, the birds quoted the Bible as they sang of different seasons, including a time to build up and a time to break down. We have had enough of breaking down. It is time to rebuild. To rebuild on the foundations we celebrated last month on the 250th anniversary of the Declaration of Independence, a reliance on divine providence and a recognition of the proper ends of government. That is, to secure, in the words of the Declaration of Independence, the inalienable rights to life, liberty, and the pursuit of happiness. Acting on these principles throughout history, we solved great problems, including our founding-era debt, the enslavement of millions, crushing economic depressions, and threats from the totalitarian evils of Nazism and communism. But we did not solve these problems on our own. They were solved with the understanding of our obligations to God and our fellow man, echoing the recognition of Jesus' summary of the law, which first recognized the obligation to love God, and the second, to love your neighbor as you love yourself. Indeed, it is the love of God that leads many followers of Jesus to love their fellow man, and that is the proper order. For without basing love of each other on the love of God, we run the risk, as Flannery O'Connor concluded, of a tenderness detached from the source of tenderness, whose logical outcome, then, is terror. This type of tenderness ends, as O'Connor observed, as we saw with Hitler, Stalin, Mao, Pol Pot, and President Xi in China, in the cruelty of forced labor camps and mass execution. So while we seek a new politics serious about solving problems and respecting each other, we must operate with an understanding of the divine providence that guides us. And in that spirit, live out what another anthem from the days gone by offers in seeking solutions to our challenges. So on we grow. His welfare is my concern. No burden is he to bear. We'll get there, for I know he would not encumber me. He ain't heavy. He's my brother. This is Keith Rothfuss for American Radio Journal.
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9: News this hour at Town Hall. I'm Bob Agnew in Washington. The U.S. Supreme Court on Monday delivering an initial victory to the administration in its effort to strengthen mail-in ballot security ahead of the midterm election, something that's opposed by Democrats. As Bernie Bennett reports, nothing has changed so far with the voting.
10: The High Court said Monday it was too early for Democratic-run states to challenge it in June when they convinced a federal judge in Boston to freeze the order before November's election. That effectively restarts the legal fight over the order in an increasingly compressed timeline, with initial ballots scheduled to be sent to North Carolina's overseas and military voters in just over a week on September 4th. The Trump administration late Monday filed a motion asking that a second injunction be removed and has posted new regulations from the Postal Service that would go into effect Tuesday if the legal pathway is fully cleared. Bernie Bennett in Washington.
9: South Carolina voters among those heading to the polls today in a special runoff election.
11: South Carolina voters are deciding who will replace the late Senator Lindsey Graham in the Senate. President Trump has endorsed and campaigned for Senator Darlene Graham, Lindsey Graham's sister.
12: She will be somebody you're going to be very proud. You vote for her, you're going to be very proud of that vote.
11: Darlene Graham is serving as an interim replacement for her brother. Her opponent is Congressman Ralph Norman.
9: And that is Mike Hempen reporting. President Trump and the Education Secretary Linda McMahon hosting students and parents at the White House on Monday, talking about education issues. But the president also touting the new ballroom project.
13: We're building outside. We're building a beautiful heliport, which has been asked for many, many years. A helicopter would land on wet grass, and it was bad and dangerous. And as you know, over there, we're building a military complex and a ballroom that will.
9: The president used a back to school event at the Rose Garden to highlight the administration's efforts as well. It's school choice, and a new academic year should feature more parents having more options in educating their children. More from townhall.com.
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9: Here's Rich Thomason now with the midday Wall Street Business Report.
17: Wall Street began the day with gains and oil prices fell as the U.S. announced new sanctions against Iran, while trade talks between American and Canadian officials hit a dead end. Chip giant NVIDIA, one of the biggest beneficiaries of the AI boom, will deliver quarterly earnings tomorrow, potentially dictating the next big move for AI-related stocks. NVIDIA is currently trying to break a seven-session losing streak. Oil prices retreated close to 3% after Treasury Secretary Bessent announced fresh sanctions against Iran and warned that countries that continue to do business with Iran would face retaliation. Federal Reserve Chairman Kevin Warsh is set to deliver a speech on Friday at an annual economic symposium in Jackson Hole, Wyoming. It's been the backdrop for previous policy announcements. For the Wall Street Business Report, I'm Rich Thomason.
9: And you'll find more on these stories at townhall.com. Target plans to have one less Halloween costume on the shelves this fall.
18: Target has apologized and removed a children's Halloween costume from sale after social media users accused the retailer of selling an outfit that resembled racist blackface and minstrel era imagery. It was a circus clown that critics said evoked blackface and minstrel shows. A Target spokesperson said, "As a company, we know we got this wrong, and we are deeply sorry."
9: And that is correspondent Bill Alexander reporting. Russian President Vladimir Putin has decreed that the state can temporarily seize control of critical infrastructure facilities if private owners fail to protect them from Ukrainian drone attacks or rebuild them after those strikes. The move came Monday. It was the latest sign of the economic pressure and public frustration in Russia amid a four-year-long war that has yet to yield the desired results. More of these stories can be found at townhall.com. From Washington, I'm Bob Agnew.
19: This is Weatherology. I'm meteorologist Michael Caro with a look at your Alexandria Lakes area forecast. We'll see a good deal of sunshine for this afternoon and becoming breezy with high temperatures working up into the low 80s. For tonight, partly cloudy, dropping to a low of 61. Midweek Wednesday, at least some partial sunshine will ease back to the upper 70s. And that's your latest forecast. For KXRA, I'm meteorologist Michael Caro.
3: And I see sunshine, and I see 75 degrees with a wind out of the southwest at 8 miles an hour. 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We've got Kim Komando's Consumer Tech Update on the way.
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23: 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And once production ramps up, that price drops fast. Here's the kicker. While I was staring at Elon's mannequin, China was showing off the real deal. I'm Kim Komando for ExpressVPN. 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This past weekend at the second World Humanoid Robot Games in Beijing, a robot called Tiangong Ultra ran a 100-meter dash in 9.39 seconds. So how fast is that? Well, it beat Usain Bolt, the fastest man on Earth, by 0.2 seconds. And sprinting, that's not a photo finish. It's a blowout. And if we're not careful, the first humanoid robot in your living room will say, "Made in China." Get more updates like this in your inbox every morning with my free newsletter at getkim.com. 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
2: Coming up in this newscast, U.S. Drought Monitor says 88% of Minnesota is currently abnormally drier in the drought. And Douglas County Fair Board President Brad Brayhaus says the fair saw another big increase this year as the fair continues to grow. And the Alexandria Police Department will take on the Alexandria Fire Department in a big softball game coming up next Monday. We'll have more on those stories, but first, a man from Eagle Bend was reportedly injured in a crash near El Moro over the weekend. The Otter Tail County Sheriff's Office says that crash took place on Saturday west of El Moro. The driver of the GMC Yukon, Alexander Handy, 30 of Eagle Bend, had been traveling eastbound when he lost control of his vehicle. It left the roadway and collided with road signs and several trees. Handy reportedly suffered serious injuries, was taken by Parker's Prairie Ambulance to the hospital in Wadena. Officials say alcohol and unsafe speed are believed to be factors in that crash. And a child reportedly suffered serious injuries after being run over by a zero-turn lawnmower in central Minnesota. The Morrison County Sheriff's Office says a 33-year-old man from Swanville was operating the lawnmower when a 4-year-old who was riding on the front platform fell and was partially run over. Officials say the mower blades were engaged at the time and the child sustained extensive injuries. The child was airlifted to Children's Minnesota Hospital for treatment. The incident does remain under investigation. And the ongoing fight between President Trump and Canada over tariffs has reached a new level. This could impact the Iron Range. MNN's John Anderson has more.
3: President Trump is threatening new 50% tariffs on Canadian autos and steel. Canada is vowing to retaliate with similar tariffs on American products, which could hit the Iron Range hard. Minnesota's leading trade partner is Canada, and that could impact iron ore used in the manufacturing of cars and trucks. Minnesota Senator Tina Smith told MNN, quote, "We need tariffs to crack down on the real trade cheats like China, but these arbitrary tariffs on Canada will hurt workers on the Iron Range and raise prices." She added, saying these workers need solutions and not more chaos. John Anderson for MNN.
2: All right, thanks, John, for that. And Douglas County Auditor-Treasurer Vicki Doling wants to remind mobile home property owners that the first half mobile home property tax payments are due on or before this coming Monday, August 31st. For your convenience, Douglas County does have several ways to accept property tax payments in person at the County Auditor Treasurer Office found on the lower level of the Douglas County Administration Building at 821 Cedar Street. There is a drop box there, too. You can make a payment, too, online. Also, by mail, you can mail that through the U.S. Postal Service or overnight delivery service. To avoid late fees, mobile home property taxes must be received or postmarked on or before August 31st. Well, the Alexandria City Council met last night. Tom Chorley files this first report.
4: The City Council accepted the sale of $6.975 million in 2026A General Obligation Water Revenue Bonds on June 22nd this year. The bonds will finance construction of the County Road 82 Water Tower, for which construction bids were approved in February of 2025. Construction is on schedule and progressing as planned. Major milestones include installation of the riser and derrick crane, rebar installation, placement of forms for the first pedestal and completion of

0: the initial pedestal and dome panel pours. The city and ALP are also developing a memorandum of understanding governing the bond proceeds. The agreement will define responsibilities for managing and administering funds, reimbursing eligible construction costs, making debt service payments, accounting and reporting, and handling future bond redemption or refinancing. Overall, the MOU is intended to provide clear financial controls and coordination between the city and ALP through the life of the bonds. East Alexandria Townhomes is proposed to be a 24-unit townhome development in Alexandria developed through a PUD and preliminary plat. The project would be built in phases and includes a new public street, utility extensions, parking, driveways, stormwater facilities, and related infrastructure, and would be located on nearly 7 acres between South Piquet, CR 46, and Rosewood Lane, with access planned through an extension of 8th Avenue East. The site could legally support substantially more, up to about 73 townhome units under current density rules, but the applicant is requesting only 24. This is Tom Chorley.
1: All right, thank you, Tom, for that report. Part two of his reports coming your way tomorrow. And a Minnesota climate expert is warning residents against wasting water during the drought. Now, 88% of the state is currently abnormally dry or experiencing a drought, while nearly half is in a severe drought. North Central Minnesota is currently facing years of accumulated water shortages that have lowered lakes, streams, and groundwater. 5 watersheds do remain under drought warnings, requiring water suppliers and other users to conserve. Most of Douglas, Ottertail, and Todd counties currently are in a moderate drought, while Polk County is currently abnormally dry, along with Grant County. Well, the Douglas County Fair wrapped up over the weekend after another very successful year taking place. President of the Douglas County Fair Board, Brad Breha, said yesterday morning on the KXRA morning show that preliminary numbers indicate that over 65,000 people came through the gates.
2: Our preliminary numbers as of yesterday afternoon looked like approximately 65,900 came through the gates, which exceeds last year's number, so we're growing.
1: Breha said that the weather generally cooperated during the 4-day run, but when it did rain on Thursday for a time, it didn't hamper all the fun.
2: It's fun to watch people have fun, and we got that rain, and there was a lot of water running for a period of time, and we got million-dollar rides there. And what were the kids doing? They weren't on the rides. Every kid was just running through the puddles and getting soaked. We had parents just throwing their hands up like, what are you going to do? You know, they're soaking wet. They are having a ball. A lot of smiles, a lot of laughter. So,
1: by the way, Breha says overall the Douglas County Fair was very good. Plans are already in the works for next year's fair. Well done. And it's less than a week away. The Alexandria Police Department will take on the Alexandria Fire Department in a big softball game for charity. You're invited to come out and cheer on the Alexandria Fire Department, along with the Alexandria Police Department, as they face off on the softball field at Canute Nelson Ballpark next Monday, August 31st. The fun will get underway at 6 p.m. Admission is just $2 for adults and $1 for children, with the money benefiting the Lakes Area Humane Society. There will be food trucks on hand as well. Bring the whole family and cheer on your local first responders. For more details on that big game, go to their Facebook page. And the Minnesota Twins stopped a 3-game losing streak with a 9-6 win over the Athletics out in Sacramento last night. Twins manager Derek Shelton says this was a nice bounce-back win for his team.
3: It's a really big response. I mean, coming off the tough last 3 days, and we came out early, and it kind of started with Buck. I mean, you know, having him on base 4 times, 5 times, whatever it was. And then Zebby settled in and did a really good job. You know, sometimes with closers like Omi, when they don't throw for 4 or 5 days, they're not as sharp. But that's why we wanted to get him out there and, you know, kind of move through that.
1: By the way, game two of that 3-game series is tonight again out on the West Coast. First pitch at 8:40 p.m. And that's a look at your news. I'm Mark Anthony.
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0: And it's time now for Smart Money with a Bearer Prize Financial Services in Alexandria. Our guest all this week. Again, day two of our chat. Back at it, Josh Tatchy. Had so much fun. You wanted to join me again today and all this week. How you doing, Josh?
1: I'm doing well. How are you?
0: I am doing well, too. Yeah, we always have a good time here learning lots from you when you're on. And I know today we're going to continue talking about retirement and looking specifically at covering your essential and lifestyle expenses. Where do you want to start today?
1: Yeah, when we talk about, you know, can you afford to retire or not, we want to come up with that number. How much is it going to take for you to retire and live a comfortable life that, you know, that you're hoping to live in retirement? So I think an easy way, after doing this number of years and going through several different, you know, forms and experiences with clients, a really easy way and a really accurate way is to look at your tax return and say, how much did you make? If you didn't save it, you spent it. It either went to Uncle Sam, you saved it, or you spent it, right? So that's really accurate on how much your current budget is. And then we look at what might change. Are you going to do anything more? Are you going to travel more? Is it going to be expensive trips? Or do you camp a lot where it's not really expensive? Maybe you have a mortgage or home equity line that's going to be paid for. Maybe you're helping kids with student loans, whatever it is. Is there any changes to your current expenses that might impact how much you need? We want to start with that and kind of work off of that number. But again, I think historically, that's been a really hard number for people to zero in on and what it's going to take to retire. And I think we can take a lot of the pain out by simplifying that process and kind of narrowing it down and saying, hey, based on what you've done the last several years, here's a good starting amount of what you need to achieve your cover your basic essential expenses again. And depending on what you want to do from a lifestyle standpoint, the fun stuff in retirement, we can gauge and get an estimate from that number going forward. And I think that's a really good spot to start with that conversation.
0: Sounds good. All right, Josh, you mentioned that ideally your essential expenses are being covered by guaranteed income sources. Social Security certainly being one of those big ones. I know there's a lot of talk, too, regarding Social Security over the years. Some saying, will it be there? What goes into this decision process when you advise clients regarding Social Security?
1: Yeah, well, you're right. When it comes to essential expenses, if we can cover those from guaranteed sources, I think that's a really comfortable spot to be in retirement if you can do so and you've got a portfolio that allows you to do so. So again, Social Security can be part of that. If you're fortunate enough to have a pension, that's fantastic. That's part of it. Maybe you've got an annuity that provides an income stream that's guaranteed that you can't outlive. That can be part of it. But we want to know if the market's bad or things aren't going the way you had hoped, that you can at least cover your essentials. You've got the lights on, the heat on, food on the table, those types of things. Social Security, again, being a big part of that for a lot of people, that discussion has been a common one and one that generates a lot of conversation, as you mentioned, Mark. You know, when I started several years ago, the answer was always, if you're not working, take it at 62. Mm. I heard that all the time. Yeah. Now it seems like people are defaulting to the opposite end, wait till 70. The truth is, you don't know until you're deceased. And if you're married, until you and your spouse are deceased, you don't know when you should have taken it. That's the honest answer. So let's look at some things to help make an educated decision and then move on from there. That's the best we can do with the information we have. But look at your current health. One, ask yourself, do you need the money right now? Let's start with that. Do you need it? Are you planning to work at all part-time prior to full retirement age? If you are, there's earnings limits where you might give some back. That current earning limit for this year is $24,480. So if you're working and you're going to make more than that, that could be part of the decision. If you're not healthy, it kind of leads towards drawing sooner. Although it might be dependent on if your spouse is really healthy and you're trying to provide for him or her when you're gone, maybe you let yours grow and they draw earlier. Again, depending on whose benefit is greater and your current age, that's part of it. You want to look at the taxability of Social Security along with the other assets in your portfolio. That enters in the equation. Where are you going to be taking money from? Do you have a bunch of money in the bank in cash or CDs? Do you have a bunch of Roth money? Do you have a bunch of pre-tax money? That all enters into this conversation. What's the taxability like? We want to take a look at all those things and, again, try to recreate a paycheck that can cover you for the rest of your life. Social Security is going to be a big part of that. And again, part of the issue is we don't know how tax changes are, you know, what might occur with Social Security. We don't know what cost of living adjustments are going to be. If you draw early, we don't know what market performance on those assets is. We don't know how long you're going to live. There's a lot of variables. What's inflation going to be? There's a lot of variables. So, again, looking at your current situation, looking at do you need the money or not, along with your health and your spouse's health and all your other assets, and then we make a decision going forward. And again, a lot of times it might be one draw on the earlier side and one wait, trying to grow the higher benefit. There's a lot of things that come into play there again, but certainly Social Security being a big part of covering your essential expenses in retirement, we want to have that conversation and not just assume something. Again, spending an extra half an hour or so on that discussion, I think makes a lot of sense for most people versus just, you know, assuming I'm going to take it at 62 or wait till 70. There's a lot that goes into that conversation. And you also think of a break even. A lot of times it's close to 80 years old. So it's quality of life comes into play too. Maybe you've got longevity in your family, but maybe you don't have a great quality of life or expect to. Well, that's part of the conversation too. So we want to make sure you have as much money as you can and not outlive it, but certainly enjoy it. So that's all part of the conversation wrapped around Social Security and helping to cover your essential expenses.
0: Also, Josh, the lifestyle expenses I know are often covered by distributions from retirement plans. How do you work with your clients to help them with that process too?
1: Yeah, when we're taking distributions from retirement plans, again, we're going to look at the tax impact. We want to get your accountant involved, and I just got done with a meeting a few minutes ago looking at a tax return and saying, hey, should we do, you know, a distribution? Should we be doing conversions? Where are we at with this? Do you need more liquidity? That's a common conversation in a review with clients. But we want to look at the tax impact, right? Because it's not how much you make. It's not how much you take. It's how much you keep. That tax impact is a big part of withdrawal. So where are we taking it from? How will that impact your tax situation? We want to look at taking from a point of strength if we can. So if a client calls and says, hey, I need $10,000 because my furnace went out, it isn't just where can we take it from, it's where should we take it from, right? So is there an account that's had a lot of gains that we want to maybe spend down? Maybe there's an account that's had losses because that portion of the market's been bad and we don't want to sell low. But we always want to have a bucket for flexibility and for withdrawals that lets you take from a stable account that's not down, right? That's an important part in that short-term income bucket. We want to make sure that that's filled up so you've got a few years of stable income, whether the market's up or down. But if we can take from a point of strength, right now is certainly a great time to do that when we've got the markets we've had the last several years. Taking from a point of strength, take some gains, and create that additional income that you need, that's a great time to do it. We want to evaluate your accounts again, seeing where you're at based on your risk, your overall allocation, rebalance those so your risk doesn't get too high. If you haven't rebalanced in the last year or two, certainly you're probably overweight equities because the market's been really good. If you're needing more money, that's probably where we're going to take it from. If you came in, I'd say, well, let's sell some of those equities. We're kind of rebalancing by taking that distribution you need. So those are all things that go into it, Mark. And again, look at the tax return, get your accountant involved, especially if we're doing, you know, distributions that are large in nature and out of the ordinary. We want to make sure that there's no surprises when it comes to April. And that's just trying to manage your withdrawals and your income to kind of recreate a consistent paycheck for you in retirement that covers your essential expenses along with your lifestyle, the fun stuff along with those expenses as well. but building enough flexibility for unexpected expenses or opportunities as they arise. You don't want to be at a point in retirement where you've worked your whole life to save these assets, and then there's an opportunity that comes along, and you can't take advantage of it because maybe you've got all of your money tied up. We're certainly not going to do that either. So there's a lot to it, a lot to that conversation. It's certainly more hands-on and labor-intensive than accumulation. While you're accumulating, we do it based on your risk. We look at how to grow your assets, and there's not a lot to it because they're staying in those accounts. When we're taking income and we've got that income strategy in place, we're juggling the taxes, we're juggling your risk, we're juggling your allocation and the types of investments you're in. Again, and it's ongoing and always changing, so there's a little more to it when it comes to retirement.
0: So are there any specific products that can help provide some specific solutions for different aspects of retirement too?
1: Yeah, absolutely. I had a conversation this morning with someone who's looking at their retirement accounts, and they've got a lot of non-qualified assets that aren't in employer plans or Roth. So we're looking at some new tax-advantaged options for them that are tax-sensitive, obviously, trying to keep the tax impact as low as possible so they can keep more of their own money and income. There's certainly dividend options that are meant to create tax-advantaged income. There's municipal bonds that can be federal tax-free or state and federal if they're from Minnesota. So there's a lot of things on the non-qualified side. We're looking more for growth. There's certain products that will allow you very good upside without a lot of cost and without a lot of downside risk historically. So that can come into play because not all of your portfolio is going to be used in the next 5 years or 7 years. We do need to have some things for growth, you know, as far as an investment goes, to try help keep up with inflation. So there's new products designed to help you do that without taking all the risk. So that's certainly been an improvement in the last handful of years. And then the old income products, whether it's an annuity, but a lot of times it has been where you annuitized. Well, a lot of times annuitization, when you give your money to an insurance company, at least throughout most of my career, that's been not real appealing because interest rates have been low for the most part. When you look at some of these products now, they've evolved a little bit. There's some where you don't have to annuitize, and they're offering really attractive rates. So if you're someone who's looking to retire or in retirement and you're trying to create additional income, I would certainly love the opportunity to sit down with you and look at that. Those types of products, they've changed a lot in the last handful of years based on interest rates being higher than they have been, you know, in prior years, Mark. And I think you'd be pleasantly surprised with some of the income you can create without annuitizing. So, again, depending on where you're at, whether it's accumulation or annuitization, trying to cover those expenses, there's a lot of things going on out there, taking dividends, trying to keep the taxes down from the non-qualified accounts. There's a lot going on. Certainly, if you need help, let us know, and we're here to help you if we can.
0: Excellent. Good info, as always. Well, what are we going to dive into tomorrow?
1: Tomorrow, we're going to talk about preparing for the unexpected in retirement. Again, not the most fun topic, but certainly one that we want to cover. It's an important thing. And it also can be unexpected opportunities, too. So it isn't always negative things. I want to point that out, too. We want to make sure you've got enough flexibility for the unexpected in retirement. And hopefully, if it is something unexpected, it's a positive thing and an opportunity for you.
0: And if people want to sit down with you, again, maybe it's on retirement, but people just want to have that confident retirement and things along the way in this market with things going on, some volatility at times, they need someone to help navigate. How can they visit with you?
1: Yeah, give me a call at 762-8141 or stop by our office. 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
0: All right, we'll talk tomorrow. Enjoy the rest of the afternoon. Thank you, Josh.
1: Hey, thank you, Mark.
0: Yeah, Josh Tatchy again. 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That number, 762-8141. 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
6: This is MNN Sports. I'm Mike Grimm. The Twins snapped a three-game skid, beating the A's in Sacramento 9-6 last night. Second baseman Ryan Kreidler was playing in his home area and did this in the fifth.
7: This ball hit high in the air for Kreidler. That ball is clobbered deep into the Sacramento night, headed for the clubhouse and gone. And welcome home, Ryan Kreidler, a moonshot. Off the top of the clubhouse, it's 3-1 Twins.
6: That's Chris Atterbury on Twins Radio. Here's Kreidler.
8: Pretty special. I came to games here growing up. I grew up 10 minutes, 15 minutes away in Davis, next town over. And, you know, came here growing up and watched the A's a lot when I was a kid at the Coliseum. So getting to have some friends and family here was pretty special.
6: Kalen Culpepper had 4 hits and Byron Buxton scored 4 times. Zebby Matthews got the win. Game 2 is tonight. The Lynx lost at home last night to Golden State 80-66. Minnesota center Natasha Howard says they have to credit the visiting Valkyries.
9: They came out and did what they needed to do. They came out more aggressive than us. We didn't really dictate on the defensive end how we did in the last game we played them. We're going to watch film, learn from it, and make sure we don't make the same mistake against Atlanta.
6: They play Atlanta on Sunday. Vikings training camp continues. It's a preseason game on Friday in Denver. Cornerback Byron Murphy won't play in that game, so he's focusing on the regular season opener against the Packers.
10: You know, still locked in. Obviously, now I'm preparing for, you know, when the Packers come here. But now, just going out there, taking it day by day still, but treating the practice like game reps now. So just staying locked in. Obviously, still working with the young guys, making sure they're good, and just going from there.
6: College Pigskin, the Gophers are just more than a week away from the season opener against Eastern Illinois. Head coach P.J. Fleck said yesterday.
11: We did, you know, Minnesota practice today. We'll start our opponents. We did kind of a walkthrough with some of our opponents in the second half of practice, which is good. We'll do the exact same thing tomorrow. And then come Thursday, I mean, we're a week out from Eastern Illinois. So, you know, that's where our focus is, and that's where it's going to be. You know, we look forward to Thursday night, that's for sure.
6: This is MNN Sports.
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14: It's the Minnesota Sports Prep Update for Tuesday, August 25th. I'm Ryan Phelps. The fall high school sports season starts statewide this Thursday. Soccer and girls volleyball hit the stage. Girls tennis is already underway. And next week, we'll have football. Today, we're still in summer mode, talking town ball. As the state tournament is underway in New Prague, Shakopee, Jordan. And today's stop, Chaska.
15: I've been coaching, this is my 14th year, coaching the Cubs. I played for Carver for 15 years. 1 year for Victoria. My son played here about 20 years ago and played for about 12, 13 years. And I was always here, a big fan, loved baseball all my life. And when John Seifert said it's probably time for him to maybe think about ending it, he said, would you like to do it? And I said, well, if you're not going to do it, if they want me. So that was 14 years ago, so I'm still here.
16: Coach Poppets knows that his squad has just as good of a chance to win a championship this season as any other team in the draw.
15: Any one of them could get hot, get lucky, get the best throwing arms, and anybody can win. You know, I don't think there's a true favorite. Everybody picks this team, that team, but I think when it comes down to it, you got to have a good pitcher that night, a couple key hits, make less mistakes, and anything can happen.
16: Poppets talks about the generational aspect of town ball in Minnesota.
15: If they're not from Minnesota, they don't know what they're missing, because I played it. I'm still here. I'll die doing it probably, but I love it. I played, watched it, coached it. My father played it, so it goes back forever and ever. So I think it's still going strong. I think there's a little more teams getting better because we are losing some teams, and the best ball players from certain teams are jumping around and makes for a very competitive league, competitive state tournament.
16: Another thing that makes town ball different from any other organized activity is the support of the fans, community, and in Chaska's case, a strong and involved board of directors, sometimes including people who have filled all of those roles, like Bob Repke.
17: I was the mayor of Chaska for a number of years, so we had a chance to, you know, look at the ballpark and help make it an even better place to play. And then after that, after I was done with that, got a little more involved with the Cubs, and so we have a really good board of directors, and you know, we kind of take care of the operations, the infrastructure of running the organization, and you know, we let the team be the team and play the game, and try to keep those separate as much as possible. And
16: you also need a vision of what you want the ball club to be in the community.
17: The mission is to put a competitive team on the field. You know, do well and are profitable. We try to invest that back into the ballpark.
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19: This is Weatherology. I'm meteorologist Michael Caro with a look at your Alexandria Lakes area forecast. We'll see a good deal of sunshine for this afternoon and becoming breezy with high temperatures working up into the low 80s. For tonight, partly cloudy, dropping to a low of 61. Midweek Wednesday, at least some partial sunshine will ease back to the upper 70s. And that's your latest forecast. For KXRA, I'm meteorologist Michael Caro.
5: Thank you, Michael. Sunshine currently. We're warming up. We've got 79 degrees. Wind is southwest at 12 miles an hour. Now it's 11:44. We've got your World Travel Minute and the boys' chat coming right up, too.
20: I doubt I'm the only one in the U.S. who occasionally wonders what it would be like to live abroad. An international company called Henley & Partners specializes in helping citizens all over the world move to other countries or obtain dual citizenship. And they just listed the top countries in the world as measured by both their safety and the power of their passports. From America's number one travel radio show, this is your RM World Travel Minute. I'm Rudy Maxa. Henley & Partners call their list a measure of peace and power. They consider the world's most powerful passports, those that allow travel to the most countries without a visa. They combine those rankings with the annual Global Peace Index published by the Institute of Economics and Peace. This year's winner is Singapore, with the most powerful passport and in eighth place on the Global Peace Index. Japan was also at the top of the Henley list, followed by Switzerland, Ireland, and Austria. Canada was the only North American country, coming in 12th place. The U.S.? Well, on the Global Peace Index, it ranked 134th, but it was in 10th place for the global access that the U.S. passport permits. More travel info at rmworldtravel.com.
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0: Jackson and I have a fair knowledge of the performing act here. I know that it's, I believe, Tom Scholz as the lead singer of Boston.
1: Mm-hmm.
0: But I may need a group effort here, and I don't know if I'll get it because I am drawing a mental block on the year and the title of the song, even though I have probably heard it dozens of times before.
1: Didn't you just say the title?
2: Long time.
1: Yeah.
3: Long time.
0: Long time.
3: Yeah.
0: Is that an 80s tune, or do we go back to the 70s?
3: Oh, it's 70s.
2: 75, I'm going to go.
3: 76.
2: Was it?
3: They released the album. Okay. So, yeah.
0: Okay.
3: Kind of a cool story. The record company said, no, you got to record this out in L.A., professional studio and all that. Because up to that point, like they did their demo in the basement of Tom's house, you know, out in Massachusetts. And somehow they did an end around and managed to make the label think they were recording in L.A. when actually they were recording in the basement.
1: Wow. Yeah.
3: Because he wanted to do it again. He wanted it exactly the same because it was that good and all. Anyway.
1: It was completed, actually, when he started fishing it around. It was done.
3: Yeah.
1: Finished product. So
3: the demo.
1: Then the demo turned out to be what they released.
3: Well,
0: that's amazing.
3: They redid it. They re-recorded it exactly to sound like the demo.
1: Uh-huh.
3: That's what
1: I don't recall
3: that's what
1: that
3: I was told.
1: Part,
3: but anyway.
1: I'm learning every day.
2: Or maybe they faked it. It was that good, and they said, yep, we redid it. Oh, okay. And it sounds the same, but
3: Summit
2: record.
0: Yep. Just wink, wink, and your fingers crossed.
2: Label people. Oh, yeah, I can tell the difference.
3: Right.
2: No, there's no difference, but.
3: Yeah. Yeah. So the best-selling debut album up to that time, and you know now it's like 20 million copies or whatever around the world. Good stuff.
0: The album name was there a did Styx name the album off themselves? You know what's called the eponymous album or
3: Boston? Yeah.
0: Okay, so it is an eponymous album.
3: Yep.
0: All right.
3: And the fancy spaceship cover. Yeah.
1: That's a guitar.
3: Right.
1: Yeah. It's pretty cool.
2: It is.
1: You have to stare at it for a while and go, oh, it is a guitar.
2: Yeah. Right.
3: Looks like one of those, now I just lost the name, you know, those turtleback guitars.
1: Mm. Yeah.
3: You have one, Mark.
2: I do not. Oh, I have an Ovation.
3: An Ovation.
2: That's what you're meaning?
3: Looks a little bit like
2: that. Oh, yeah. I guess you could say that. Yep. Yeah. Yep. I got a couple of Ovations.
3: Yeah.
1: Mm-hmm.
3: Yeah. And everything. When we're in Nebraska, my friend said, reminds me of Dave, because Dave, sometimes you say, and everything like that.
1: Mm-hmm.
0: Right. Yeah.
3: My friend Randy says, and all like that.
2: Oh,
0: okay.
3: Yeah. Only a lot more often than you say, and everything like that.
1: Hmm. Yeah. I had a friend that would always say, yep, I know on that.
2: Oh, is that right?
1: And he would say that
2: every time?
1: Even without being prompted.
3: Yeah.
0: You know, another catchphrase I tend to fall back on, you know, if I'm trying to make a point of emphasis. And we had some coworkers in the past who are no longer with us, and I'd get mocked on this, you know, when I would say the term, I tell you what.
3: Oh, okay.
0: And then follow up and
3: tell us what.
0: Yes. And you know, it's like they had never heard the term, I tell you what, before.
2: Really?
0: So I tell you what.
1: I tell you what, boy.
2: I
1: tell you what.
0: Yeah.
3: Yeah. If you can get that Southern in there, that's
2: King of the Hill.
1: Yeah.
2: Hank. I love that show.
0: Yeah.
3: Yeah.
2: They were doing a remake. You used to watch King of the Hill, too, didn't you, Rex?
1: I watched it occasionally. It wasn't the best, but yeah, they do have, I think it's on Hulu now.
2: Oh, is it?
1: The redo. So they're all older, and Bobby ends up, I don't know if he marries the girl that he was friends with next door.
2: Yeah.
1: And it's pretty cool.
2: Cool. I haven't seen it.
3: Oh, I didn't.
2: I'll have to look.
3: I never watched the original. So.
2: Oh, didn't you? Yeah. It was fun.
1: And
2: you didn't watch it either.
0: No, I watched early on The Simpsons, but you know, good heavens, you know, it's amazing how Bart and Maggie and you know they don't age.
2: They don't.
0: No,
2: how do they handle that?
0: Yeah.
1: And it's still going today.
0: Right.
2: 36.
0: Yeah, I want to say maybe 89 or 90 was the debut of The Simpsons, and you can probably figure that. That might have been a spinoff from the Tracy Ullman show.
2: It was.
1: Yeah, it was.
0: So, of course, I remember Tracy Ullman, a one-hit wonder on the pop charts, I believe, with a 1984 tune, They Don't Know. So, or 83, 84, 85, you know, the mind gets cluttered with material, you know, when you get to this stage of life. So
1: I don't know that one.
2: Oh, yeah.
1: I don't
2: we'll play I it here.
0: Yeah.
1: We'll find out.
2: 36 years for The Simpsons. Also, in December, it turns 37. Mm. It debuted
0: December. At the end of 89?
2: Yeah.
0: Oh, wow.
2: Isn't that wild?
0: Yeah.
2: But got to cue this baby
1: up. I like to watch some of those old episodes. It's kind of cool because everything's changed over the years. Yeah. You know?
3: Right.
1: Yeah, and they never get older. There was what they're best known for predicting things. They have so many different predictions where Lisa, they show what they would look like as a grown up. Oh. And she was the president of the United States.
2: I remember that one.
1: Saying that now we have to fix everything that Trump did. That was years and years and years before he ever.
0: Oh, no.
1: Yeah, that
3: was. Were you ever considered?
0: Wow.
2: Well, here's They Don't Know, Tracy Ullman. It's kind of a throwback to the girls' band.
0: Oh, girl group days.
2: Yeah, yeah, in the 60s.
0: Oh, sure.
2: The clothing and everything.
0: Yeah, yeah. And it has a little bit of that sound, you know, like maybe if you were sampling the Ronettes or the Crystals or... Yeah. You know, from that day, so...
1: Doesn't hurt that she's pretty cute, too.
2: Yeah.
0: Yeah.
3: That's always a big selling point, right?
0: Has she held her age well? Because, you know, that's 40-plus years since that hit came out, so...
2: I will see.
0: Now we're doing a
2: maybe she's
0: Tracy Ullman then and now.
1: Dave does that.
0: As we do play-by-play on the radio.
3: Tools of youngish.
2: Looks like, you know... She's done well.
0: Yeah, she's her hair is a little bit longer and
2: a little grayer.
0: She definitely has the salt and pepper look going on there, and it doesn't look like she's naturally coloring her hair. It's coming in gray with the black highlights and everything.
1: Yeah.
0: So not bad.
1: Let's take a look. Oh yeah, she still is. Attractive. That's
0: it's amazing. You know, the facial features still resemble a lot of what she did in the video. Mm-hmm. So
3: she has not utilized the tools of youngish.
0: Nope. She's aging gracefully.
3: There we go. Nicely done, Tracy.
2: That's right.
3: Forget all that other stuff.
0: Yeah.
3: Very good. Thank you, boys.
0: All right. Have a good one.

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2: Virtual fencing is a new technology that combines a cattle collar and a computer program. 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
5: What we're doing is applying collars to livestock. We're working with cattle, primarily cow-calf pairs. Those collars are interacting with radio towers and our ranching partner who has a computer app that he's using to draw lines on a map. And you can draw boxes to keep livestock in or draw boxes to keep livestock out. And then those instructions are sent from his computer through the radio tower to the collars. And then as the collar approaches those boundaries, the cattle, they hear a beep. And then when they contact the boundary, there's a beep and a small shock.
2: Each collar has a GPS unit inside of it.
5: The technology uses these radio huts. So there's a hut that sends out a radio signal. The benefit of that radio signal is you don't necessarily have to have great cell coverage where you're at. So that radio signal can go out. You know, it's a little bit sensitive to topography and there can be some shadow effects, just like radio on your car. But in general, that radio signal is able to get to the collars and give them instructions.
2: The virtual fencing can be used in areas where it is not feasible to put in a hard fence and be more cost effective, as well as getting more animal unit days on pasture to help offset the costs of the technology. Capizzo's research includes ecology, habitat, wildlife, and economics, and includes partners such as Kansas State University. He is on the second year of a five-year study. I'm Lori Boyer. For more ag technology information, log on to agriculture.com.
6: 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Currently 79 degrees, weatherology says high of 83, and at 12:05, you get the full report from Mr. Trombley and Rexford right here.
7: News this hour at townhall.com. I'm Bob Agnew in Washington. Senator Darlene Graham and Representative Ralph Norman are neck and neck in a new survey as voters head to the polls today in South Carolina to decide which Republican will be on the ballot in the midterms. Norman told the Salem Radio Network that he was not hurt by the fact that President Trump, who he has always supported, chose to endorse his rival in this case.
8: I don't get hurt in politics. I really don't. I don't take it personally. Here's what I do not understand. We're at a tipping point in this country. My battle is not with Ms. Dordine Nordon. My battle is with the socialists and the communists that are taking this country up, and the Muslims. That's our battle.
7: either way, Norman says that at least Republicans will have a conservative winner. Arkansas Senator Tom Cotton told the Salem Radio Network Operation Economic Outcast should be extremely effective against Iran.
0: I commend the Secretary for taking these important steps right now. Maybe the single best tool we have for putting pressure on Iran is the economic pressure that the blockade is imposed on them. That's up to $500 million a day in lost revenue for the outlaw terrorist regime.
7: And that is Senator Tom Cotton. Officials say the U.S. is set for the largest mass visa revocation in history, targeting up to 200,000 foreigners.
9: For years, non-immigrant B-1 and B-2 visas, designed for brief business trips, family vacations, or medical consultations, had functioned as a tacit backdoor into the country. Enter on a tourist visa, overstay the welcome, and file an asylum claim to anchor yourself indefinitely while the courts churn through a legal backlog measured in years. Now, under the Trump administration, the rule of law is being restored. In coordination with the Department of Homeland Security, the State Department is preparing to execute the largest single mass visa revocation in American history, targeting up to 200,000 tourists and business visas issued between 2016 and 2026 to individuals who subsequently claimed asylum. Bernie Bennett, Washington.
7: More at townhall.com.
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7: Britain's hot, dry summer has been taking a toll on native wildlife.
12: In Britain, this summer's heat and drought have put increasing pressure on native wildlife, like the hedgehog.
13: We're getting single hedgehogs in rather than a family.
12: Yvonne Cox is the founder of the Hedgehog Rescue Sanctuary.
13: Little single hoglets coming in who are much smaller for their development, so it's like they haven't had enough food, whether mum hasn't been able to feed them because she hasn't had enough food, hasn't produced the milk.
12: Drought has been declared in almost three-quarters of England.
13: The puddles and the ponds dry up, so water starts to become difficult for them to source. Also, the ground begins to get baked.
12: Further trouble.
13: They can't dig the soil to get the worms and the grubs and etc.
12: I'm Ben Thomas.
7: And also, another furry creature being affected by the heat. One once heated to extinction in the 16th century, Britain's beavers are fighting back now against soaring heat. Breaking news at townhall.com. Many adults are embracing the growing trend of colleges offering a reduced credit bachelor's degree in just 3 years.
14: 34-year-old Giles Sims was sick of getting passed over for jobs because he did not have a college degree and was often told,
15: on your skills assessment, you guys scored the same, so we went with the one that had the degree.
14: To the laid-off web developer turned to one of a growing number of three-year degree programs now being offered around the country. The new U.S. programs let students finish faster by completing as few as 90 credit hours instead of the typical 120 hours for a four-year bachelor's degree. Critics say the degrees cut corners. Giles says that the programs seem more tailored for a fast-changing job market. I'm Lisa Dwyer.
7: Also at townhall.com, it is a booming session on Wall Street despite ongoing turmoil in the Strait of Hormuz. Right now, the Dow Jones Industrial Average is up by 80 points, the NASDAQ up 158. More from townhall.com.
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6: People Radio KXRA, 5 minutes now into the noon news hour. As we know, Rexford Sweetwater here, Paul Trombley on the line to talk a little bit about weather. I don't think we got any sprinkles last night, as we were kind of thinking we might.
17: Yeah, kind of seeing a little bit more to the north across the state. And yeah, it looks like we still have pretty dry conditions now taking us through the end of the week. And it looks like we have our next chances of a shower storm, not until Friday night at this point. It looks like still staying with a pretty nice quiet afternoon out there with a sunny to partly cloudy sky, highs at about 83. Winds out of the west, 10 to 15. Clear to partly cloudy tonight, 61. And then for Wednesday, mix of clouds and sun, 78, northwest winds 10 to 15, 55 Wednesday night, upper 70s on Thursday, more sunshine, quiet end of the week after a low of 53 Thursday night, 80 with some sun Friday, a chance for some showers and storms moves in later Friday night, 61, few shower storm chances for the weekend, partly sunny, otherwise some low 80s Saturday and Sunday. Overnight lows low to mid-60s. I'm meteorologist Paul Trombley.
18: Well, I certainly am very pleased that we're in the 80s still. Otherwise, I would be angry.
17: Yes. Yeah, going to be at least close to 80 each day. Yeah,
18: very good. All right, Paul, I'll tell you what, bud. We'll talk again tomorrow.
17: All right, sounds good.
18: There he goes, Paul Trombley with the Weatherology Update. Looking at 79 degrees in the Lakes area now. Humidity... well, that's at 58%, and dew point 63 degrees. We have a west wind at 12 miles an hour, and the sun sets this evening at 12 minutes after 8 o'clock. News with Mark Anthony. How did I forget his name? Mark Anthony coming up in just a few.
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7: Coming up in this newscast, the U.S. Drought Monitor says 88% of Minnesota is currently abnormally drier in the drought. And Douglas County Fair Board President Brad Brayhaus says the fair saw another big increase this year as the fair continues to grow. And the Alexandria Police Department will take on the Alexandria Fire Department in a big softball game coming up next Monday. We'll have more on those stories. But first, a man from Eagle Bend was reportedly injured in a crash near El Moro over the weekend. The Otter Tail County Sheriff's Office says that crash took place on Saturday west of El Moro. The driver, the GMC Yukon, Alexander Handy, 30 of Eagle Bend, had been traveling eastbound when he lost control of his vehicle. It left the roadway and collided with road signs and several trees. Handy reportedly suffered serious injuries, was taken by Parker's Prairie Ambulance to the hospital in Wadena. Officials say alcohol and unsafe speed are believed to be factors in that crash. And a child reportedly suffered serious injuries after being run over by a zero-turn lawnmower in central Minnesota. The Morrison County Sheriff's Office says

0: the mower blades were engaged at the time, and the child sustained extensive injuries. The child was airlifted to Children's Minnesota Hospital for treatment. The incident does remain under investigation. And the ongoing fight between President Trump and Canada over tariffs has reached a new level. This could impact the Iron Range. MNN's John Anderson has more.
1: President Trump is threatening new 50% tariffs on Canadian autos and steel. Canada is vowing to retaliate with similar tariffs on American products, which could hit the Iron Range hard. Minnesota's leading trade partner is Canada, and that could impact iron ore used in the manufacturing of cars and trucks. Minnesota Senator Tina Smith told MNN, quote, "We need tariffs to crack down on the real trade cheats like China, but these arbitrary tariffs on Canada will hurt workers on the Iron Range and raise prices." She added, saying these workers need solutions and not more chaos. John Anderson for MNN.
0: All right, thanks, John, for that. And Douglas County Auditor-Treasurer Vicki Doling wants to remind mobile home property owners that the first half mobile home property tax payments are due on or before this coming Monday, August 31st. For your convenience, Douglas County does have several ways to accept property tax payments in person at the County Auditor Treasurer Office found on the lower level of the Douglas County Administration Building at 821 Cedar Street. There is a drop box there, too. You can make a payment, too, online. Also, by mail, you can mail that through the U.S. Postal Service or overnight delivery service. To avoid late fees, mobile home property taxes must be received or postmarked on or before August 31st. Well, the Alexandria City Council met last night. Tom Chorley files this first report.
2: The city council accepted the sale of $6.975 million in 2026A general obligation water revenue bonds on June 22nd this year. The bonds will finance construction of the County Road 82 water tower, for which construction bids were approved in February of 2025. Construction is on schedule and progressing as planned. Major milestones include installation of the riser and derrick crane, rebar installation, placement of forms for the first pedestal, and completion of the initial pedestal and dome panel pours. The city and ALP are also developing a memorandum of understanding governing the bond proceeds. The agreement will define responsibilities for managing and administering funds, reimbursing eligible construction costs, making debt service payments, accounting and reporting, and handling future bond redemption or refinancing. Overall, the MOU is intended to provide clear financial controls and coordination between the city and ALP through the life of the bonds. East Alexandria Townhomes is proposed to be a 24-unit townhome development in Alexandria, developed through a PUD and preliminary plat. The project would be built in phases and includes a new public street, utility extensions, parking, driveways, stormwater facilities, and related infrastructure, and would be located on nearly 7 acres between South Bouquet, CR 46, and Rosewood Lane, with access planned through an extension of 8th Avenue East. The site could legally support substantially more, up to about 73 townhome units under current density rules, but the applicant is requesting only 24. This is Tom Chorley.
0: All right, thank you, Tom, for that report. Part two of his reports coming your way tomorrow. And a Minnesota climate expert is warning residents against wasting water during the drought. Now, 88% of the state is currently abnormally dry or experiencing a drought, while nearly half is in a severe drought. North Central Minnesota is currently facing years of accumulated water shortages that have lowered lakes, streams, and groundwater. 5 watersheds do remain under drought warnings, requiring water suppliers and other users to conserve. Most of Douglas, Ottertail, and Todd counties currently are in a moderate drought, while Polk County is currently abnormally dry, along with Grant County. Well, the Douglas County Fair wrapped up over the weekend after another very successful year taking place. President of the Douglas County Fair Board, Brad Breha, said yesterday morning on the KXRA morning show that preliminary numbers indicate that over 65,000 people came through the gates.
3: Our preliminary numbers as of yesterday afternoon look like approximately 65,900 came through the gates, which is

0: beats last year's number, so we're growing.
1: Brighaus said that the weather generally cooperated during the four-day run, but when it did rain on Thursday for a time, it didn't hamper all the fun.
0: It's fun to watch people have fun, and we got that rain, and there was a lot of water running for a period of time, and we got million-dollar rides there. And what were the kids doing? They weren't on the rides. Every kid was just running through the puddles and getting soaked. We had parents just throwing their hands up like, what are you going to do? You know, they're soaking wet. They are having a ball. A lot of smiles, a lot of laughter. So,
1: by the way, Brighaus says overall the Douglas County Fair was very good. Plans are already in the works for next year's fair. Well done. And it's less than a week away. The Alexandria Police Department will take on the Alexandria Fire Department in a big softball game for charity. You're invited to come out and cheer on the Alexandria Fire Department along with the Alexandria Police Department as they face off on the softball field at Canute Nelson Ballpark next Monday, August 31st. The fun will get underway at 6 p.m. Admission is just $2 for adults and $1 for children, with the money benefiting the Lakes Area Humane Society. There will be food trucks on hand as well. Bring the whole family and cheer on your local first responders. For more details on that big game, go to their Facebook page. And the Minnesota Twins stopped a three-game losing streak with a 9-6 win over the Athletics out in Sacramento last night. Twins manager Derek Shelton says this was a nice bounce-back win for his team.
2: It's a really big response. I mean, coming off the tough last 3 days, and we came out early, and it kind of started with Buck. I mean, you know, having him on base four times, five times, whatever it was. And then Zebby settled in and did a really good job. You know, sometimes with closers like Omi, when they don't throw for 4 or 5 days, they're not as sharp. But that's why we wanted to get him out there and, you know, kind of move through that.
1: By the way, game two of that three-game series is tonight again out on the West Coast. First pitch at 8:40 p.m. And that's a look at your news. I'm Mark Anthony.
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7: The Whitehead Memorial Museum in Del Rio, Texas, has exhibits on many interesting topics, but if you ask Director Michael Diaz about the most popular attraction here, well, that's an easy question to answer.
11: Our largest attractions is, of course, the grave of Judge Roy Bean. He was actually the Justice of the Peace in Langtree, Texas. When he did his thing over there, he was something else also. But we do have him and his son buried here on our grounds.
7: But when Bean died in 1903, his resting place was not where it is today.
11: After he passed away in Langtree, his son brought him here in Del Rio to be buried here in Del Rio, and he was buried in one of the local cemeteries. After they made the movie about him, The Life and Times of Judge Roy Bean with Paul Newman, people started flocking to Del Rio to see his gravesite where he was buried.
7: The increased visitors to the town of Del Rio was a welcome boost to the economy, but those same visitors also became a challenge.
11: While they were here, they were trampling the other gravestones. They were actually breaking off pieces of his gravestone to take as a souvenir for themselves. So the city thought that it would be a good idea to actually move him and his son to somewhere where it would be more secure.
7: And so Bean and his son came to rest here on the museum grounds. Their markers under the large shade trees are often visited, as well as a replica of the saloon where he handed down law over in Langtree, Texas.
11: People come from all around the world just to see where he's buried. But we do have a replica for the people who are not going to Langtree. They can kind of see what his saloon and his courtroom look like.
7: Roy's son, Sam, died just 4 years after his father in 1907. Both markers remain a piece of history that visitors will drive many miles yet to see today. Traveling the countryside in Del Rio, Texas, I'm Andrew McCray.
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12: And at 21 minutes now after 12, we look at the community calendar and we'll see what indeed is happening at Encore today. Let's see. Bridge A is underway. This is going to wrap up at 3 this afternoon. 1 to 2 is chair yoga and entertainment with North Door Jam. And that'll be, if I can see this correctly, from 6 to 8 this early evening. So there you have that, activities at the old senior center, which is now Encore. Open skate times at Prime West Health Runestone Community Center. We're looking at today, the 25th. It started at this morning at 9 a.m. and it'll wrap up at 2. So if you want to get out there and cool off a little bit, you still have time, wrapping up at 2 today. Can mark that one off. And it'll, we do have more. Okay, Wednesday, tomorrow, noon to 4, and Thursday as well. Boy, they're giving you all sorts of opportunities here. 10:30 a.m. to 3:30 p.m., that'll be Thursday the 27th for that. The blood drive at Calvary Lutheran Church, and they're located at 605 Douglas Street in Alexandria. This is tomorrow the 26th, 10 a.m., to 4 p.m. You can call 1-800-RED-CROSS or visit redcrossblood.org and enter the word Calvary to schedule an appointment. Veterans are invited to gather at Alexandria VFW every Friday morning from 9 to 11 for coffee and donuts. Come on down and join them for coffee, conversation, camaraderie, and friendship. The get-together is open to all military veterans, whether they served in a foreign war or not. The Alex Firearms and Knife Show is coming up August the 29th, Saturday, and Sunday the 30th. This is going to happen from 8 a.m. to 5 p.m. on Saturday the 29th. Then on Sunday the 30th, 9 a.m. to 3 p.m., guns and related items, buy, sell, trade, and display. Public is invited, $7 admission there. Children 14 and under must be with an adult. Each ticket is good for a chance on a door prize gun. Food on premises and free parking. 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And again, that is, this coming Saturday and Sunday at the Douglas County Fairgrounds in Alexandria. Trying to find one more here. Home Cities Farmers Market and Community Breakfast. The breakfast itself runs until 10:30, and the Farmers Market runs until 11:30, starting really early in the morning at 8:30. Wow, yes. And this is going to run through September 26th. Plenty of opportunities to get out there. Fresh produce, fruits, and plants. They'll also have cards, goat milk items, things of this nature. And don't forget, live music and the Kids Corner as well. You have to have that. They do it every year. A blessing bucket at Common Grounds in Alexandria. Gather with them on Sunday mornings from 9 a.m. to 1 p.m. for handcrafted coffee and a meaningful way to give back. Every dollar of net profit goes to supporting neighbors in the community and with medical needs. And this also includes, beyond the net profit, all tips go towards that as well. That's a look at the community calendar. We'll take a moment out. We'll come back and review the weatherology forecast one more time, and we'll look at funeral announcements as well.
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15: This is Weatherology. I'm meteorologist Michael Caro with a look at your Alexandria Lakes area forecast. We'll see a good deal of sunshine for this afternoon and becoming breezy with high temperatures working up into the low 80s. For tonight, partly cloudy, dropping to a low of 61. Midweek Wednesday, at least some partial sunshine will ease back to the upper 70s. And that's your latest forecast. For KXRA, I'm meteorologist Michael Caro.
12: Thank you, Michael. 79 degrees in the Lakes area now. Funeral announcements for your Tuesday, August the 25th. Deb Rustman, 70, of Alexandria, died on Thursday, August the 20th. A mass of Christian burial will be held 1 p.m. on Wednesday, August the 26th, tomorrow at St. Mary's Catholic Church. Visitation will be 1 hour prior to the service. Arrangements are with the Anderson Funeral Home for Deb Rustman, 70, of Alexandria. Cheryl M. Suki, 70, of Parker's Prairie, died on Monday, August the 17th. A memorial service will be held at 11 a.m. on Thursday, August the 27th, at Lynn Family Funeral Home in Alexandria. Visitation at the funeral home will start 1 hour prior to that service. The Lynn Family Funeral and Cremation Services is handling the arrangements for Cheryl Suki, 70, of Parker's Prairie. And that's a look at funeral announcements again for your Tuesday, August the 25th. A full listing of funeral announcements can be found on our website. That's voiceofalexandria.com. Look for the announcements tab, and you'll find all the information that you're looking for now. We'll take a break, and we'll come back with the Linder Farm Network.
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21: Good afternoon, I'm Lynn Kettleson with today's Midday Farm Review on the Linder Farm Network, the voice of Minnesota agriculture. Now, coming up, higher corn, soybeans, and wheat prices. In fact, double digits on the soybeans right now. We'll find out what's going on there. Weather radar is showing no rain in Minnesota at all right now. Iowa, no rain. North, South Dakota, Nebraska, and Wisconsin not showing up on the radar. More on that as well. Linda Brecky's been in the newsroom. What's happening?
22: Well, coming up, we'll talk about gas prices. We'll hear from Patrick DeHaan with Gas Buddy. Also, fertilizer prices. We'll hear from a representative from StoneX, Josh Linville, about those prices. Also talk weather and crop conditions and a little bit from the state fair, what'll be happening with Minnesota FFA.
21: That sounds good, and you're planning to be there Saturday. I'm tentatively planning for next week for a live broadcast, so we'll see what happens with all of that.
22: Yeah, and with the weather, and Dan will have more on weather coming up later in the broadcast, but we've had this nice string of great weather for fairs, so
21: you know, nice and cool wouldn't bother me at all.
22: Not at all.
21: That'd be really good. So, okay, that's coming up. We'll be back after this.
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21: 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September corn, $5.25, up 8.75. December, $5.22.5, up 7. September soybeans, $12.25.75, up 9.75. November, $12.34, up 9.75. September wheat, $6.85, up 3.25. December, $7.02.5, up 3. September oats, $3.20, down 2.25. Soybean meal for September, $3.1970, down 60. And September oil, $63.73, up 60. Minneapolis September wheat, $6.95.75, up 2. Mercantile Exchange, October live cattle, $211.12, down 247. December, $212.40, down 180. September feeder cattle, $319.85, down 437. October lean hogs, $80.97, down 15. December, $70.90. Down 57. Class 3 milk futures, September 1641 down 7, October 1677 steady, November 1715 down 5. Cash cheese, the barrels 157.5 steady, and the 40-pound blocks today 157, 152.75 steady. ADM corn processing in Marshall, August basis 42 under September, September 30 under September. ADM soybean processing in Mankato through the last half of September, 5 under November.
22: CHS beans, Fairmont, through the first half of September, same as November. CHS, Mankato, DP only, and September 10th through the 20th, same as November. Savage corn, August, 34 under September. Winona corn, August, 50 under September.
21: And the Dow is up 57, S&P up 12, NASDAQ composite up 138, U.S. dollar index 99.118, that's down 0.025. Our guest market analyst is next.
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22: Joining us, Roy Abbott, Abbott Futures, and Roy, higher during the noon hour for corn and beans. What's giving those markets that boost?
2: Well, I can't give you any new news, Linda, that motivated the market here. I think it's just a realization that the numbers that we got from Pro Farmer on Friday afternoon, even if they're a little bit low on corn, and you add back 3 bushels per acre from their number, we still end up with a very tight projection corn carryout end of this crop year, which would be the first of September in 2027. So I think that's the realization that the market is working with here. We had early weakness. It looked a little shaky, but we held the gap up that we had Sunday night. The chart people like that a lot. We tested yesterday's high, didn't make a new one, but I would say today's action so far is very constructive for corn. Beans, same thing. We were lower early. We made the low right on the opening. Haven't been back there since. We've been creeping higher. The beans have been beat up a little bit this week and talk that the Environmental Protection Agency, EPA, is going to do something with the ethanol biodiesel mandates, but that has been just a rumor. I haven't heard anything that would back that up, and I just read an article from the biofuel people that they are hoping that the EPA does not do anything to reduce the demand for biodiesel. So we'll see what happens there, but the soybean oil has also turned around, so I think that's a positive. So I'm going to say today very positive for the grain so far.
22: Livestock futures are lower. Why the pressure there, Roy?
2: Well, it's the same story that's been hurting the cattle all week, well, at least for the last 2 weeks. Just looking at the chart on the 5th of August, we were 246 on October cattle, and here we are 211, with $35 down since the 5th of August. But talk that we're opening up the border to Mexican feeder cattle, that started yesterday. The Secretary of Ag announced this morning that they're going to open up 2 more border crossings, one in 30 days, one in 60 days. So we've got the prospect of more feeder cattle coming into the country. And also talk from President Trump that he may allow 300,000 tons of foreign beef over the quota system to enter the U.S. to try to lower the price of hamburger. Again, I haven't seen anything official, but, and some people argue, well, 300,000 tons is nothing. Well, it's an incremental increase in the supply in a market that is right now suffering from fears of weak demand from the consumer. So it still is a bearish factor. And I can't see anything at this point in time that's going to turn the cattle around. I'd say the same thing about hogs. They've come down a long ways. I'm a little more impressed with the action in hogs We held 80 in October again. I don't know how many times we've been down to 80 or just below it, and we've held. So I'm hoping that maybe we're close to a bottom in hogs, but I'm not going to predict one yet.
22: Roy Abbott, Abbott Futures. More in a moment.
3: 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I know I am, especially in the spring. 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Hi, I'm Darren Hefty with Hefty Seed Company. 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So from now on, when everyone else is losing sleep worrying about getting their crop in, I'll be able to rest easy because I know with 40 Series Corn, I'll have the best seed treatment, high cold germination scores, and the vigorous genetics I need to get my crop in the ground before anyone else even starts. Plant early and sleep better with Hefty Brand 40 Series Corn.
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21: Hog slaughter nationally, 483,000 head. A week ago, 481. A year ago, 479,604. Barrels and goats, weighted average on the national negotiated carcass, 90.61. 5-day rolling, 92.36. Iowa, Minnesota, barrels and goats, weighted average, 90.56. 5-day rolling average, 91.29. Pork cutout plant, report carcass, 97.62, down 231. Boxed beef cutout values, choice carcasses, 243 higher, 388.12. Selects, 546 higher, 370.48. Central Livestock Zumbrota on Monday finished beef steers, 215 to 230 and a quarter. Heifers, 215 to 229.50. Dairy crossbred steers and heifers, 215 to 229. Finished dairy steers, 204 to 215. Market cows, 124 to 149. Bulls, 190 to 216.
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9: There are still some lingering clouds across the state this midday, but clearing is working its way across Minnesota. We had a few showers this morning, and there's a chance for some more activity later today, including the potential for a few stronger storms, but those chances are fairly slim. And they look to be skewing towards western Wisconsin. So it does look like we'll be in for a pretty quiet but slightly warmer August day. It's also going to be on the sticky side. Dew points a little bit elevated today, mostly reaching the mid to upper 60s. Not terribly oppressive by any means, but certainly a little more summery. The stickier conditions aren't going to last long as we do have a cool front that will push through later today, dropping our dew points and bringing in some cooler temperatures. Highs tomorrow look like they'll top out mostly in the upper 70s. We'll be mild and sunny again Thursday. Then by Friday and into the weekend, temperatures climb again and summery conditions take hold once more. Highs return to the mid, maybe even a few upper 80s. Dew points elevated once more. That'll help contribute to the potential for some rainfall. We have some decent rainfall chances starting Friday night and lasting through the weekend. The whole weekend won't be washed out, but there is the potential for some showers and thunderstorms to develop along the way. Could see a few more showers and thunderstorms develop later today, mainly in the eastern part of the state and into western Wisconsin. There is a minor risk for strong storms. Highs reach the low to middle 80s today. Dew points mid to upper 60s. Winds from the south gradually sliding around to the west this afternoon. few scattered showers possible overnight tonight, lows down into the 60s. Mostly dry and comfortable Wednesday, partly cloudy skies and highs in the upper 70s. Will be a brisk northwest wind as well at 10 to 15 miles per hour. Mostly sunny Thursday, highs in the upper 70s and lower 80s. Beautiful weather to start the Minnesota State Fair. Slightly warmer Friday. By Friday night, some showers and thunderstorms are possible. Then warm for the weekend with scattered shower chances both Saturday and Sunday. With your Linder Farm Network weather, I'm Dan Lemke.
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21: 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Fertilizer prices remain high as fall approaches. However, StoneX Vice President of Fertilizer Josh Linville says higher corn prices are changing how some farmers are approaching their fertilizer strategy.
10: Well, I mean, obviously, fertilizer prices are still high. There's a tremendous amount of things going on globally that's keeping these prices higher. But the thing that's all of a sudden added a whole new wrinkle to it is grain prices being higher. I mean, we've seen December 2026 corn, its 52-week low is 425. Yesterday closed at 515 after reaching a high of 525. And I'm not going to sit there and say that that just makes every single fertilizer affordable. It doesn't make everything dirt cheap, anything but. However, it does change the outlook of this thing. All of a sudden, you know, the farmer's sitting there saying, you know, I'm making a little bit of money I didn't expect. The outlook to 2027 all of a sudden looks a little more positive than what it did. And that mental shift can make the big difference between going into this fall season saying, I'm not going to use it, I'm going to wait till spring, I'm going to reduce my rates, to, well, market's kind of telling me to raise every bushel I possibly can, so I better go ahead and get it bought, get it applied, and get ready for next year's crop cycle.
21: Linville says he's more bullish on fertilizer prices now than he has been in recent days.
10: I've been a little bit more bullish here in recent days with this rally in the corn price. It changes the structure of the marketplace. It changes the structure of the farmer mentality. And I'm not sitting here saying the current corn price justifies every fertilizer price out there. They don't. These prices are still very, very high in comparison, but it is enough of a shift on the finances. It could have enough demand coming to start boosting this stuff. So unfortunately, phosphate, I see very few rows that lead to lower prices. I see a lot more that lead to higher. Nitrogen feels pretty well set to me as far as the price floor. The one that actually stands out is potash. When you look at the current potash price versus the corn price, this is one of the best values that we've seen in years. When I go back to 2021, 22, and I look at every single week that price comparison between the two of them, this sits in the bottom fifth, the best fifth for farmers. So that is one opportunity. The potash has not moved yet. There's a lot of things we need to watch with it. But the current potash corn situation is a phenomenal look. look at it from the local level, go talk to the retailer elevator to see if that's what they see on the ground level. But from my point of view, potash is a hell of a value today.
21: A shipment of fertilizer from Morocco did arrive in the U.S. in recent weeks, which is good news, but not a big market mover, according to Linville.
10: I had to chuckle. I have never seen a vessel arrive to such fanfare in my life in this marketplace. But, I mean, it was a reason to celebrate, right? I mean, Morocco is kind of one of our natural import suppliers, and we haven't seen them for the last 5 years because of the duties. So the first vessel arriving, of course, is cause for celebration. The unfortunate part of it is it's triple superphosphate. It's not a widely popular product in the North America marketplace. There are areas that do use it. And for those areas, man, I am thrilled beyond measure for those folks. It's great for them. But what we need here is DAP. What we need is MAP, not this triple superphosphate. And I would say the last count that we had looked at, this was earlier last week, so this might have changed, but we had seen four triple superphosphate vessels on their way and one MAP vessel that probably had DAP on it as well. That seems like a massive amount. To most people, like, holy crap, you know, 30,000, 40,000, 50,000 ton ships, that's a lot of product. And it is, until you start thinking about the size of the phosphate market across North America. And then all of a sudden you're like, oh, that's not nearly the needle mover I thought it was. All of this is to sit there and say, the market has known these vessels were coming for weeks. Our price is relatively unchanged. And the thing that spooks me, global demand has been picking up. If the market here doesn't pick up with the global market, we could see exports start picking up, and all of a sudden we lose everything that we bring in.
21: And he added that trade disruptions with Canada could have an impact on farmers and fertilizer supplies. Patrick DeHond is next, right?
22: The national gas price average is $4.08 a gallon, and diesel prices are higher this week, according to Patrick DeHond with Gas Buddy.
11: Nationally, we are looking at an average gasoline price of $4.08 across the country. Minnesota's a little bit higher than that at about $4.12 a gallon. Prices in Minnesota, though, down about 4 cents in the last week. Now, for diesel, it's been a bit of the opposite, a continued rise. In fact, Minnesota prices for diesel now averaging $5.54 a gallon. That is a new all-time record high, beating the $5.46 tally that we saw early in May. Diesel prices up about 17 cents a gallon in the last week. That's consistent with what we're seeing nationally. Much of the surge in diesel, though, less attributed to what is going on between the U.S. and Iran, and more what's developing between Ukraine and Russia. Continued Ukraine attacks on Russian oil refineries has been problematic. Russia typically is responsible for 1 in 9 barrels of diesel produced globally. Those refining attacks have really stretched the ability and shut down refining capacity in Russia, making it much more challenging for Russia to export diesel globally. In fact, in the last 24 hours, Russia has extended its ban on exporting diesel for yet another month, meaning that there's just not enough diesel on the global market. And that's why we're seeing diesel prices continue to see upward pressure. The good news, though, when it comes to gasoline, is we are just a week away. President Trump did allow the changeover back to cheaper winter gasoline to take place September 1st. Although not all states are going to comply with that, we do see some modest relief in gasoline prices coming as demand declines, schools reopen, Americans are getting back to the grind. Demand for gasoline is falling, and with the eventual changeover to winter gasoline, we should see some modest relief for gas prices, but diesel still could remain under pressure here in the weeks ahead as Ukraine continues to attack Russian oil refineries.
22: DeHond says the trade issues with Canada should be watched closely for energy price implications.
11: Well, you know, what's developing between the U.S. and Canada and this growing rift on trade is worth monitoring. There have been some takes of politicians in Canada that have threatened to cut off electricity. Obviously, oil is a big product that's exported by Canada to the U.S. And if anything happens to the flow of oil, there certainly could be significant ramifications. So it certainly does bear monitoring the situation between the U.S. and Canada, but for now, there's not really any impacts that I see coming down the pipeline. Of course, that could shift if the rhetoric shifts as well.
22: And Lynn, by the way, he did say California gas prices continue to be the highest in the nation. Patrick DeHaan, Gas Buddy.
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21: 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The Minnesota FFA Foundation is gearing up for a busy Minnesota State Fair. Val Arsvold, Foundation Executive Director, says they will have their annual telethon on Sunday, August 30th at the Miracle of Birth Center.
13: We've got a lot of great things planned for the State Fair. The first, that really is one of our major events, and we've been doing it now for our sixth year. That is the Great Minnesota Give Together, our telethon, and we have this event so that people can support the FFA and the valuable programs that are provided to students across the state. So that event will go live from the Christensen Farm stage in front of the CHS Miracle of Birth Center on Sunday, August 30th. And if you're not at the fair, you can watch that on our live stream through our YouTube. And then as we get deeper into the fair, of course, FFA comes out in big numbers during the FFA encampment, which is during Labor Day. So then we'll see and support a lot of students as they show livestock and floriculture, landscaping, and so on. And then the last day of the fair, we celebrate all those accomplishments with an annual awards program. So we've got a lot of really neat things happening, and FFA will be present not only in exhibiting opportunities, but also at the CHS Miracle of Birth Center as we interact with fairgoers.
21: The Miracle of Birth Center attracts huge crowds each year.
13: It does. You know, it's a really neat thing. So it evolved from the FFA barnyard, and we've been in this current location. This is the 20th year. It's hard to believe that it's been 20 years in this big, beautiful barn, but, you know, that's a partnership that we entered into with the Minnesota Vet Med Association, as well as University of Minnesota vet students.
21: And that's Val Arsvold, again, Miracle of Birth Center. What a great idea and so, so popular. We'll wrap it up in a moment.
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21: 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December corn up 8 1/4. November beans up 12 1/4. September wheat up 3 3/4. 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
17: News this hour at Town Hall. I'm Bob Agnew in Washington. Voters headed to the primary polls today in several states, including South Carolina, where Senate candidate Congressman Ralph Norman says he still supports President Trump, even though the president endorsed his opponent.
18: Would I like his endorsement? Absolutely, but I've earned it. Mm-hmm. I've never walked from him, whether it's the COVID virus, I called out the doctors, whether it was the wall, whether it was the tax he has been under. I've defended him, and my rating shows that with highest in the delegation.
17: He was interviewed by the Salem Radio Network. The Supreme Court, meanwhile, delivering an initial victory to the administration in its effort to strengthen mail ballot security ahead of the 2026 midterms.
19: In a 6-3 ruling, the justices lifted a lower court injunction blocking key provisions of President Trump's executive order in California and 22 other states. The plan would create a federal list of eligible voters and direct the Postal Service to deliver ballots only to those voters. The White House calls the measures common sense steps to protect election integrity. Ken Lorman reporting.
17: A newspaper has been ordered to rehire an employee who trashed Turning Point USA founder Charlie Kirk after he was killed.
20: The Washington Post has been ordered to reinstate the fired columnist who went off bashing conservative Charlie Kirk after he was assassinated. An arbitrator forcing the newspaper to give a platform to the former Global Opinions editor Karen Atia, despite her remarks on social media, and that the Washington Post did not have good and sufficient cause to fire the opinion columnist.
17: That is correspondent Laura Winters reporting, and we're getting sad news today for country music fans in particular. Media reports say that famed singer and songwriter Dolly Parton has now passed away at the age of 80. More on these stories at townhall.com.
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17: This summer is set to be the UK's hottest on record, but while many native species have been struggling in all that heat, one is actually offering a little bit of respite.
27: London's parks and gardens have been parched.
28: I think the summer here has been pretty intense, just like anywhere else.
27: Spare one green corner, largely thanks to one animal, the beaver.
28: We're quite fortunate that with the beavers and the damming that they do, they are creating these deeper pools of water. They've dug a lot of like deeper channels and canals and things like that, so water has still remained on site.
27: Shiniz Mustafa with the Ealing Beaver Project says the animal plays an important role in creating and maintaining wetlands. I'm Ben Thomas.
17: It has been a winning session for investors today on Wall Street despite ongoing concerns about the Strait of Hormuz, including another attack on an oil tanker trying to make it through the waterway yesterday. Right now, the Dow is up by 97 points. A high-tech NASDAQ up even more, about 120 points at this hour. Breaking news at townhall.com. Rescuers in the Bay of Bengal have continued searching for survivors after a cargo ship emergency.
0: Rescuers searching for 22 missing sailors have found no trace of the Panama-flagged cargo ship. After the vessel sunk in the Bay of Bengal last week, the Indian Coast Guard says search aircraft and ships on Tuesday were scouring the area where the cargo ship MV Ocean Winner reportedly sunk Saturday. The joint search by the Indian Coast Guard and the Indian Navy has been complicated by the area's exceptionally deep waters and found only an oil slick and two life rafts. I'm Charles Villadesma.
17: And recapping one of our top and breaking stories at this hour, a sad day, especially for country music fans, but music lovers of many kinds, as the iconic songwriter and singer, as well as actor Dolly Parton, has passed away at the age of 80. You'll find more on these stories at townhall.com. 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

0: Well, that was kind of sad there at the end of the news that Dolly Parton has died at the age of 80. I mean, it had to happen sometime, right? We're all going to, but still, when somebody's been around your whole life and more, and all of a sudden, there they go. Yeah, and she had a huge impact in the world, obviously. So, condolences to the families of Dolly Parton. Dead at age 80, how about that? Well, good afternoon. Jackson here. It is Swap Shop on the air, and the phone is open right now. The number is 762-8167. That's 762-8167. Email address is thefolks@leighton.media. Leighton is spelled LEIGHTON. thefolks@leighton.media. You want to drop something by here? The address is 1312 Broadway, Alexandria. The phone number is 762-8167. Welcome to call right now. Thank you for calling. You are on Swap Shop.
1: Hello?
0: Hello. Go ahead, sir.
1: Yeah. I have two things. I have an electric bike. It's a Sandoros 26-inch electric bike for sale.
0: Okay.
1: And then I also have a bike holder that goes in your hitch in your car or truck. It's a Vicom, and it'll hold four bike rack holder.
0: All right.
1: Okay, and that's it.
0: And how do we get a hold of you then?
1: Okay, 320. I'm 808-3459.
0: 808-3459.
1: Right.
0: All right, I got it. Thanks for calling. Have a good afternoon.
1: You too.
0: Okay.
1: Bye.
0: Bye. So you got the bike for sale, electric bike, and then the bike rack, the holder, for space, you know, for your receiver hitch probably. And the number is 808-3459. 808-3459. You have something for sale today? You're looking to give it away? You've got something you're looking to buy, trade, whatever that is? Phone number is 762-8167. And email address is thefolks

0: 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It's Swap Shop on KXRA. Every Monday through Saturday, the 1 o'clock hour, we talk about what you've got for Swap Shop, selling or trading or giving away or buying, of course. Like, here's a want-to-buy item. It says, I'm looking to buy a three-bedroom house. On the main floor in or near Alexandria, Garfield, or Osakis. Says not over three steps high. So we need fairly level there. Want to buy three-bedroom house, Alec, Garfield, Osakis, in those areas. You can call or text after 6, please. And the phone number is 445-8181. 445-8181. Let's see what we got here. Well, I usually start off with these, the sales, but this one was a little further down. I didn't see it right away. So, have a three-family garage sale coming up, and it starts tomorrow, then runs through Friday, and it says on Saturday, only if we have the signs out still. So if everything's gone, of course, then they'll take them down by Friday. But if there's still stuff, then Saturday also. Wednesday, 10 to 6. Thursday and Friday, 9 a.m. to 6 p.m., and here's the address, 9330 Park Lane Drive, Northeast Alexandria. You go 3/4 of a mile north of Carlos Corners and then left 1/8 of a mile on County Road 38. Follow the signs out there. Okay. So you'll take 29 out toward Carlos, a little further, 3/4 of a mile north and left 1/8 of a mile on County Road 38. You got Brad, a new Air Nailer, Brad Nailer. We've got Red Dot Rifle Scope, a life-size wooden man, okay? Craft supplies, clothing, lots of women's clothes, collectible doll, scrapbooking supplies and stationery. You've got cookbooks, miscellaneous books, children's books, vintage magazines, all kinds of stuff, decor, hand water pump, vintage 8-track player. I'm just looking through the stuff that wasn't marked. Cast iron griddle and air impact wrench, bunch of stuff, okay? 9330 Park Lane Drive, Northeast Alexandria, and that is tomorrow and Thursday and Friday, possibly on Saturday. Thanks for calling Swap Shop today. You're on the air.
1: Yeah, I got a couple rifles for sale. 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The other one's a Browning bolt action 270, and they can call 491-2605.
0: All right. Got it. Thank you.
1: Thanks.
0: Yeah.

0: 491-2605. 491-2605. All right. Swap Shop 762-8167. Thanks for calling today. 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
1: Yes, I have small hay bales for sale.
0: Okay.
1: And the number to call is 533-0767.
0: Okay. I got it. Thanks for the call. Have a good day.
1: You too.
0: Thanks. Number is 533-0767. 533-0767 for the hay. What else? 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The phone number is 630-0872. 630-0872. 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The tires are 285, 6520s. 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Again, the size, these are 6-bolt pattern, 285, 6520 on those rims. And then those are for sale. And then the 2017 Silverado for $12,000. And the phone number is 282-6097. 282-6097. One more before the break here. All right. I've got for sale a Massey Ferguson 175. Massey Ferguson 175. Gas tractor, runs good, looks good, got good tires. 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Minneapolis Moline UTS and ZTU tractors, loose, not running. And then a Farmall 706 diesel, that runs good, needs some hydraulic work. All of those are at 219-0912. The Massey Ferguson tractor, and then we got the Massey loader, Minneapolis Moline UTS, and ZTU tractors, loose, not running, okay. Farmall 706 diesel, 219-0912. Let's do this before the break, too. 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
0: Very good. 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
0: Okay. 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
0: All right. 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
0: 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All right. Let's see. Because we're relocating, we are closing our big workshop, putting lots of tools and power tools, Kubota yard equipment on sale. We've also got a bunch of other stuff, household items, some furniture and decor. And the sale dates, this starts tomorrow from 3 to 6. And then on Thursday and Friday from 8 to 5, and on Saturday from 8 to 3. Okay, tomorrow, 3 to 6, Thursday, Friday, 8 to 5, Saturday, 8 to 3. And here's the address, 2111 Robin's Nest, Southeast, Alexandria, 2111 Robin's Nest, Southeast, Alexandria. Hello, thank you for calling Swap Shop today. You're on the air.
12: Good afternoon. I have a snowmobile helmet, or I suppose it could be a ATV or, you know, something like that. It's got a little label inside that says DOT on it. Now, does that mean it's approved by the Department of Transportation or something? I guess I don't know, but yeah,
0: probably
12: somebody who.
0: Yeah.
12: Well, that's, yeah, I think so. You know, I've had it for a long time, and I don't wear it. It has a face shield on it. It's black, and I do. It is an extra large, if that would help. Helmet. So, and I guess it's like brand new, so I'm guessing probably $50 would maybe be a fair price for it.
0: Okay.
12: My number is, it's 320-304-1084.
0: All right. Well, we'll see what we can do here.
12: All right. Thank you very much.
0: Yeah, have a good afternoon.
12: Thank you. You too.
0: Okay. Bye. The number is 304-1084. 304-1084 for the helmet. And if you've got something for Swap Shop, the phone number is 762-8167. Email address is thefolks@layton.media. 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You'll be first or very close to it when we get back after this.
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22: This is Weatherology. I'm meteorologist Ray Miller with your Alexandria Lakes area forecast.
1: Sunny for the rest of the afternoon with a high temperature of 83 degrees and west winds at 10 to 20. Tonight, clear with a low temperature of 61 and light northwest winds. Wednesday, partly sunny, a little bit cooler, high temperature of 78, northwest winds at up to 25 miles an hour. Thursday, lots of sunshine and a high temperature around 78 degrees. For KXRA, I'm meteorologist Ray Miller.
0: All right, Ray, and with sunshine, we've got 82 degrees right now in the lakes area. The wind is out of the west at 8 miles an hour, and we're at 130 with Swap Shop coming back here in just a few seconds. Hang on.
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0: 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Thank you for calling. You are on Swap Shop.
24: Yeah, just wondered about that last call. Number was 304?
0: 304-1084.
24: Okay, that was for the helmet or something?
0: Yes, that's right.
24: Okay, thank you.
0: Yeah, 10, you're welcome.
24: 1084.
0: Yep.
24: Thank you.
0: All right, have a good one. 762-8167, what do you have for Swap Shop today? Let's see. Well, we've got somebody here that's looking for non-treated used cedar deck boards. The phone number there is 808-3547. Looking for non-treated used cedar deck boards. The phone number is 808-3547. We have a Rockwell wood lathe for sale, 4-speed, includes knives. And the number for the lathe is 846-3851. 846-3851. It's Swap Shop on KXRA. 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Phone number 762-8167. 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And our street address, 1312 Broadway, Alexandria. Hello, thanks for calling. 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
25: Hello, I've got some stuff for sale, and then I'm looking for a couple of things.
0: Okay.
25: I've still got the Matco top and bottom toolboxes and tools in them, a little bit of everything. And I'm looking for ammunition, rifle, pistol, shotgun. If they're partial boxes, it doesn't matter. Mainly right now, just looking for steel shot, but whatever. And a pair of pull-on boots size 11D. And my phone number is 298-8022.
0: So you're also looking for that pair of boots? That's what you're saying?
25: Yes, sir.
0: Okay. All right. Got it. Thank you, sir. Have a good afternoon.
25: You too, and bye.
0: Bye. Phone number 298-8022. 298-8022. 8022. And the phone number here for Swap Shop, 762-8167. 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I have for free a lift chair. 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This lift chair is free. And the phone number is area code 218-391-5247. Area code 218-391-5247. Okay. Got a bunch of things here for sale. I have an upright vacuum cleaner, about 4 years old. I'll let that go for $20. I have an LG 40-inch flat-screen TV with a remote. Not a smart TV, but a TV for $20. I have some light fixtures, 2x4 light fixtures with 4 LEDs. Those are $20 a piece. Some other 8-foot light fixtures with 4 LEDs in them, $20 for those fixtures as well. Have a 24-foot 1979 Kennedy pontoon with a newer deck and a newer trailer, 65-horse Mercury motor with rebuilt carbs, a lot of updates, $2,500 for the pontoon, the trailer, the motor. And then canning jars, smallmouth jars, only 50 cents a jar. And if you call after 3 o'clock, the number is 304-0925, and do leave a message, 304-0925. 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I have a 4x6 spear house built of treated wood. 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I have pictures available, and here is the phone number, 760-2707. 760-2707. 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It's Swap Shop on KXRA. Phone number 762-8167. 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
11: Is that me?
0: That's you.
11: Well, hey, I'll tell you what, I have got a giveaway. I have got some vinyl to give away. If people like classical music, I have got some Rachmaninoff albums. They're old, but they're really in good shape. And I don't want to throw them away. I'd love to give them to somebody who really enjoys that kind of stuff. So if there's someone out there listening that likes classical music, this is the ticket right here.
0: Very good.
11: My number is 320-766-9623. There's probably 10 records here.
0: Okay. Sounds good.
11: All righty. Well, thank you.
0: Yeah, have a good afternoon.
11: You too. Bye now.
0: Okay. The number is 766-9623 for the Rachmaninoff albums, and they're free. They're on vinyl. 766-9623 reminds me of the Willy Wonka movie. Yeah, and she goes, Rachmaninoff. Eh. Okay. 762-8167 if you've got something for Swap Shop today. Yeah, that was the mom of TV Mike, or Mike TV, or whatever they called him. Yeah, okay. What else is in the mailbag here? Let's see, for sale. Says, I've got two 15-inch trailer rims with hubs. These are 5-bolt rims, and I'm looking to get $75 for them. The phone number is 815-5192 for these 15-inch trailer rims with hubs, 5-bolt, 815-5192. Somebody here looking for a bow. In fact, two bows. It says one left-handed and one right-handed Genesis bow. Like what the NASP archery and the schools, those teams use. So looking for one of those, one right-handed and one left-handed. So if you've got anything available, call or text. Here is the phone number, 333-9984. 333-9984. Hello, thanks for calling Swap Shop today. You're on the air.
12: Hey, how are you?
0: I'm good. How are you?
12: I'm good. I had to turn you off on the radio station or we had problems.
0: Oh.
12: I'm calling, well, first of all, I'm offering cash rides anywhere local in Alexandria or the area, and I'll travel as far away as 2 hours, cash rides or moving help for, you know, a reasonable price. And then I have a lot of vintage Hummels and Hummel lamps. I've got a homemade vintage cooler keg with the kegs and all the hoses and everything inside. And a pair of 1940s, well, 30s or 40s, vintage foldable wooden chairs, wooden long chairs. They were called Peerless Tuckaways. I'd like $60 for the pair of those. And that's all I have for today, I think.
0: Okay.
12: My number is 224-0356.
0: All right, got it. Thank you.
12: Thank you. Have a good day.
0: Okay. 224-0356. That phone number, 224-0356. Swap Shop at 762-8167. 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
0: Thanks for tuning in. We've got one more shot here with Swap Shop on the air. The phone number is 762-8167. Thanks for calling today. 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
32: Yes, I was driving down the road, but you had somebody that was looking for a couple compound bows. I think it was a right one and left one. Could
0: yes.
32: you try to get that phone number, please?
0: Yep. Well, hold on here. I guess I did a couple between here.
32: Yeah, I think so.
0: Okay, here we go. That would be the 320, of course, and then the phone number is 333-9984.
32: And did they have something like a brand of what they were looking for?
0: They said they were looking for Genesis bows, like what the schools use, apparently.
32: Okay, thank you very much.
0: Yeah, you're welcome. Have a good day.
32: You bet. Bye.
0: Bye. And 762-8167, still got time for another phone call here if you're interested. 762-8167. Have a lift chair for free. I think it's free. Did I see free on here? Wait, hold on. It doesn't say that. It just says lift chair. Works great. Okay, so scratch the free part. Have a lift chair here. Works great, and the phone number is area code 218-391-5247. For the lift chair, 218-391-5247. And it looks like that is it for Swap Shop today. Thanks so much for hanging out here. We can do it again tomorrow. I'll be here about 1:05. I'll see you then.

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4: Good afternoon. It's time for the market update here on the Linder Farm Network. I'm Linda Brecke. Chicago Board of Trade corn and soybeans higher today at the close. September corn up 9, December up 8. Soybeans September up 12, November up 13.5, January up 14 cents today at the close. Cattle futures October down 265, September feeder cattle down 495. October lean hogs down 67, December down 112. During the midday show, Roy Abbott, Abbott Futures, was our guest market analyst. He talked about the higher corn and soybeans, still looking at pro farmers' numbers from last week, and that's had an impact on markets.
5: Here, I think it's just a realization that the numbers that we got from pro farmer on Friday afternoon, even if they're a little bit low on corn, and you add back 3 bushels per acre from their number, we still end up with a very tight projection corn carryout end of this crop year, which would be the first of September in 2027. So I think that's the realization that the market is working with here. We had early weakness. It looked a little shaky, but we held the gap up that we had Sunday night. The chart people liked that a lot. We tested yesterday's high, didn't make a new one, but I would say today's action so far is very constructive for corn. Bean, same thing. We were lower early. We made the low right on the opening. Haven't been back there since. We've been creeping higher. The beans have been beat up a little bit this week on talk that the Environmental Protection Agency, EPA, is going to do something with the ethanol biodiesel mandates, but that has been just a rumor. I haven't heard anything that would back that up, and I just read an article from the biofuel people that they are hoping that the EPA does not do anything to reduce the demand for biodiesels.
4: That's Roy Abbott, Abbott Futures. The national gas price average is $4.08 a gallon, and diesel prices are higher this week, according to Patrick DeHaan with Gas Buddy and GasBuddy.com.
6: We are looking at an average gasoline price of $4.08 across the country. Minnesota's a little bit higher than that at about $4.12 a gallon. Prices in Minnesota, though, down about 4 cents in the last week. Now, for diesel, it's been a bit of the opposite, a continued rise. In fact, Minnesota prices for diesel now averaging $5.54 a gallon. That is a new all-time record high, beating the $5.46 tally that we saw early in May. Diesel prices up about 17 cents a gallon in the last week. That's consistent with what we're seeing nationally. Much of the surge in diesel, though, less attributed to what is going on between the U.S. and Iran, and more what's developing between Ukraine and Russia.
4: 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Chicago's September corn 5.5 cents up 9. December 5.23 and a half up 8. And March 5.38 and a half up 8 and a quarter. Soybeans September 12.28 up 12. November 12.37 and three quarters up 13 and a half. January 12.52 and a quarter up 14 cents. And September soybean meal steady. October up 50. September soybean oil up 39. October up 44. September Chicago wheat up 3 3/4 at 685 and a half. October live cattle 210.95 down 265. September feeder cattle 319.27 down 495. October lean hogs down 67. December down 112. That's our update on the Linder Farm Network.
7: I was thinking.
8: Yeah?
7: Another great thing about living out here is that I don't have to drive to the city for any of my health care.
8: Not even surgery?
7: Not even that. 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Their doctors could work anywhere.
8: But they chose here.
7: Yep. We've got the best of both worlds right here. Alamir Health. It's better here.
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9: With SRN News, I'm Bob Agnew in Washington. A sad day for country music fans around the country and music lovers of all kinds as Dolly Parton, the beloved music and film star, known for her vibrant personality and poignant songwriting, has passed away at the age of 80. Her career spanned decades with hits like Jolene and I Will Always Love You. Born in Tennessee, she rose from humble beginnings to become a country music icon. The U.S. Supreme Court is allowing the administration to advance mail ballot safeguards. Correspondent Ken Lorman has an update.
10: The court declined to stop President Trump's executive order restricting mail-in ballot distribution. However, the justices did not rule on the order's legality, saying the 23 Democrat-led states and Washington, D.C. challenged it too early based on speculative concerns. The policy directs agencies to compile voter eligibility lists and requires the Postal Service to send ballots only to approved voters. The administration is moving quickly to put safeguards in place before the November 3rd elections. Ken Lorman reporting.
9: South Carolina voters head to the polls today to decide which Republican will be on the ballot in November. Congressman Ralph Norman says he can't understand why President Trump has chosen to invest so heavily into his opponent, Darlene Graham, the sister of former Senator Lindsey Graham.
11: Why? And I don't understand him putting all this money into a race that South Carolina is going to decide. Why not put it in the races that are questionable, that they really need a conservative to keep the majority? I don't understand that.
9: Senator Lindsey Graham passed away earlier this year. Congressman Norman was interviewed by the Salem Radio Network. Despite ongoing tensions in the Strait of Hormuz, things are booming on Wall Street. Right now, the Dow is up by 155 points, the NASDAQ up by 152. More at townhall.com.
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9: President Trump now reportedly considering slapping China with a new tariff, punishment for China flooding the global market with underpriced goods.
14: Two people familiar with the matter say it may be a 7.5% levy. Administration officials believe the tariff will not disrupt a trade truce with China or the planned visit to Washington by Chinese President Xi Jinping. The U.S. Trade Representative's office has been overseeing investigations into China's excess industrial capacity. There's been no comment from either the White House or the Chinese embassy. Rich Thomason, Washington.
9: Canada struck back at the U.S. with retaliatory tariffs on about $20 billion worth of American goods. That includes steel, dairy products, appliances, and farm equipment. The announcement happened today as a trade war between the once friendly trading partners began to break down yesterday as President Trump called on Canada to comply with his demands. Breaking news at Town Hall. A once thriving farming community in the outskirts of Haiti's capital city is the largest target of gang violence now. Residents have even been attacked, their homes burned to the ground.
15: Wails filled the air in Kenska as survivors found the bodies of friends and family strewn on the streets. One man flung himself on the side of the road and cried as people around him picked up bodies wrapped in blood-spattered sheets. Robert Jean says he heard shooting before dawn and tried to wake everyone up, only to find out his brother was killed. The mayor blames the attack on members of Vive Ensemble, which the U.S. government designates as a foreign terrorist organization. I'm Lisa Dwyer.
9: Reduced credit three-year bachelor's degree programs are rapidly catching on across the country. That is a solution to the college affordability crisis, especially for many adults. You'll find more on these stories at townhall.com. From Washington, I'm Bob Agnew.
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16: This is Weatherology. I'm meteorologist Ray Miller with your Alexandria Lakes area forecast. Sunny for the rest of the afternoon with a high temperature of 83 degrees and west winds at 10 to 20. Tonight, clear with a low temperature of 61 and light northwest winds. Wednesday, partly sunny, a little bit cooler, high temperature of 78, northwest winds at up to 25 miles an hour. Thursday, lots of sunshine and a high temperature around 78 degrees. For KXRA, I'm meteorologist Ray Miller. Right now, it's 84.
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23: Yep.
22: So quite the interview last night, Jesse Waters. Abdul El-Sayed.
23: Mm-hmm. Holy smokes, man.
22: Yeah, I was watching that. El-Sayed, he's pretty slick.
23: Mm-hmm. He's really slick. I mean, I've got to hand it to the guy. He's good.
22: He'll pivot. I mean, a lot of these talking points are nonsensical.
23: Yeah.
22: But when your positions are that nonsensical, you've got to be pretty slick to try to get it across to people.
23: Well, and when your back is to the corner, you know, you just talk over the host.
22: Yes.
23: And deflect after that. I mean, the guy's got it down. He knows how it works.
22: Yeah.
23: He's better than most.
22: David, where do you want to start with this?
24: Well, yeah, so this is Jesse Waters on Fox News talking to Democrat Senate candidate Abdul El-Sayed, and I thought it went off the rails because he is good at pivoting. The problem is what he pivots to doesn't make any sense. When, like, right. Jesse was asking him about his support for child sex change operations.
22: And this was the one that's going to be turning into a campaign ad. Here you go.
25: And sex changes for minors. Do you support that? Look, you know, I remember having great conversations with my conservative friends about right to try legislation. The idea that the government shouldn't tell you what kind of health care you should have. I just think the government shouldn't tell you what kind of health care you should have. And if you're a minor,
26: you want to try on kids?
25: Now, if you disagree with that, if you disagree that health care decisions need to be made by a doctor and their parents and a patient, then we think we agree to disagree. But, you know, you want to put government inside.
26: So, Abdul, you're
25: a
26: doctor, right?
25: Selectively.
22: But that's part of the tactic.
23: Yeah.
22: It's not the question that was asked. Mm-hmm. It was, you don't want doctors to make these decisions?
24: Right. Tying it into right to try and all of that.
22: Yes.
24: But you're also talking about I mean, chopping body parts off of kids.
22: Yes.
23: You're talking about a person who has been given a life sentence, and their only opportunity to survive is to try this new drug. You're equating that with chopping off genitalia?
24: Yeah.
22: On a kid.
23: That's insane.
22: Of course it is. And back to it.
25: I am.
26: So you think it's okay for a parent to slash his kid's thing off? You think that's okay?
25: I mean, do you really want to have this conversation? Are you circumcised?
26: Yeah, but I mean, that's
25: Jesse,
26: a personal question.
25: Okay.
26: Doctor.
25: So you probably should want to move on.
26: Circumcision's different than castration.
25: I think it's a problem. It's a problem that you think that you get to decide what happens between a parent, a doctor, and a patient. And I'm just saying that, yes, circumcision is surgery on a kid's ding-a-ling. So if you really want to bring that up, you can. I just think you guys are really selective about how you want to talk about these things.
24: Yeah, that is wacky.
22: Yes, it is. That's what you're equating?
23: What are
22: circumcision?
23: We doing here?
22: Yeah. Like, and chopping a kid's wee-wee off?
23: Yes.
22: Good luck getting elected on that one.
24: Well, the thing is, too, the doctors don't actually, you know, do that automatically anymore. Like, no. Yeah, you talk to the parents, and the parents make the decision on that part, but also you can still use it after the said circumcision.
22: Correct. And then you can get into a lot of other talking points on that, which we will refrain from doing at this point in time.
24: I was
22: going
24: to say, he was already kind of trailing on the circumcised vote.
22: Very much so. Yes. So that was just part of that interview. There was Second Amendment stuff, talking about health care. Yeah, his talking points, he's very slick at what he does. It's almost like a very slick car salesman, like one of the best, but you're selling like Yugo. Good luck with it.
24: Yeah.
22: What you're selling is a bunch of nonsense.
23: But I'm not committed to drive that Yugo for 4 years after I buy it.
22: Exactly. 80s reference for you there, David. Before you were born.
24: Yes.
22: Just so you know.
23: They were really crappy cars.
22: Yeah. Okay. So more of that a little bit later on. Where do you want to go next, David?
24: Well, you know, with people like Abdul El-Sayed and other

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9: 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The Markley, Van Camp, and Robbins Show. Jamie Markley, David Van Camp, Scott Robbins. You know what it's time for?
10: What's that?
9: Me to get my voice back.
10: Oh, what
9: so the five stories we're watching today.
11: One, two, three, four,
12: okay,
11: five.
12: Number five, Barack Obama Elementary School in Richmond, Virginia has been closed indefinitely because of mold and rodents. Kids were supposed to go back to school starting yesterday, and they said, next week at the earliest.
13: Come on, man.
12: I know. Number four, California.
10: Wow.
14: Barack Obama Elementary. What's such a thing?
15: Yeah. No, that's not who we are.
12: Number four, California's transportation secretary has revealed that the money to complete the high-speed rail is not there today, with the project now estimated to cost about $126 billion.
14: Yeah.
12: Nearly four times the original budget. And they still haven't, they haven't had a single, ticket sold for a ride?
14: No.
12: There's no train.
14: No.
12: Golly. All right, number three, former NBA players Enes Kanter-Freedom and draft pick Royce White are not eligible to play in the WNBA. According to a report from ESPN, no reason was immediately given, but I assume this means the WNBA practices genocide. Number two, President Trump says he's giving serious consideration to changing the name of Lake Ontario to Lake America.
14: Oh, man.
12: And that we don't expect doing much business with Ontario any longer. Thank you for your attention to this matter.
14: Oh, man.
12: All right. Number one, the Supreme Court says that the Trump administration can, in fact, put together a list of voters eligible to receive federal mail-in ballots and require states to give the Postal Service information to verify voter eligibility.
10: Okay.
14: Boy, that hurts, doesn't it? The old Democrat Party.
10: Yes.
14: Mm.
10: Very much so. Today is a special anniversary. It was 11 years ago today. That Robbins was without a pulse for how long?
14: Between 30 and 40 minutes.
10: Yeah. Enough time for me to get the call at home and for me to speed to the hospital and get there still before they had the pulse.
14: Yeah, it was still flatlining when you got there.
10: And that was the second heart attack in 2 days.
14: Yeah. Well, I don't half-ass much.
10: No. But the second one was far more destructive.
14: Yeah, that was the more fatal one, yes.
10: Than the first one.
14: First one got me there.
10: Yeah.
14: Yeah.
10: So when I got up there, well, it's weird because it's the middle of the night.
14: Mm-hmm.
10: And, you know, I hurried to get up there, and there they were working on you.
14: Mm-hmm.
10: Like, I was kind of astounded that I was able to just walk right into this room, where it was kind of catty-corner to it, where they were working on you. You fully nude.
14: I'm sorry about that. Didn't mean for that.
12: Flopping around in all your glory.
14: Yeah.
10: Very much so. But there were like at least 10 people all working on you, and they had a guy on a screen that was piped in giving instructions to everybody in the room. And there was one guy that just kept working on you. And then all of a sudden I remember, we got it. We got a pulse. I'm like, oh my gosh. I really thought you were going to die right in front of me.
14: Yeah, that was, and that guy is a Facebook friend of mine still.
10: Jesse,
14: yeah.
10: Yes.
14: Good dude, yeah.
10: And, man, you know, we were sitting here going through all this different news today, and then you take a step back and you think about 11 years ago, and you're like, you know, all this stuff will pass.
12: Yes.
10: But, man, that was the important stuff.
14: Yeah, it was.
10: And a new lease on life.
14: It was a rough road back, but I got back, and it took a while.
10: Yeah.
14: I was in the hospital for 6 months.
10: And people say it all the time. You're a walking miracle, dude.
14: Yep.
10: God bless you. It's great to have you here.
14: Yep. Well, it's good to be here. It's good to be anywhere.
10: Yeah.
14: Yeah.
10: It's also Gene Simmons' birthday.
14: 77 today, is that right?
10: Sounds right.
14: 77, I think I saw that today.
10: Oh, today's another milestone.
14: What's that?
10: A 50-year milestone. We'll get to that coming up. I can even do it as my story.
14: Okay.
10: And a news update next.

0: This is Weatherology. I'm meteorologist Ray Miller with your Alexandria Lakes area forecast. Sunny for the rest of the afternoon with a high temperature of 83 degrees and west winds at 10 to 20. Tonight, clear with a low temperature of 61 and light northwest winds. Wednesday, partly sunny, a little bit cooler, high temperature of 78, northwest winds at up to 25 miles an hour. Thursday, lots of sunshine and a high temperature around 78 degrees. For KXRA, I'm meteorologist Ray Miller. Right now, it's 84.
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0: This is Weatherology. I'm meteorologist Ray Miller with your Alexandria Lakes area forecast. Sunny for the rest of the afternoon with a high temperature of 83 degrees and west winds at 10 to 20. Tonight, clear with a low temperature of 61 and light northwest winds. Wednesday, partly sunny, a little bit cooler, high temperature of 78, northwest winds at up to 25 miles an hour. Thursday, lots of sunshine and a high temperature around 78 degrees. For KXRA, I'm meteorologist Ray Miller. Right now, it's 84.
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0: This is Weatherology. I'm meteorologist Laura Lockwood with the Alexandria Lakes Area Forecast. Clear skies tonight, lows around 60. Northwesterly winds, 8 to 15 miles per hour. Partly cloudy tomorrow, highs around 78. Clear skies tomorrow night, lows around 55. Bright sunshine expected Thursday, clouds on the increase by Friday, highs in the upper 70s. For KXRA, I'm meteorologist Laura Lockwood. Currently, it's 84 degrees.
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0: 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Jamie Markley, David Van Camp, Scott Robbins.
1: The Robbins trifecta, his top three stories coming up in a few. News update, David Van Camp.
2: Well, I don't know why. This really, really annoyed me. I see this, I'm on X right now, and every post is Dolly Parton dead at 80, Dolly Parton dead at 80. And then all of a sudden, here comes NBC News. Breaking! The Trump administration says it might demolish the Kennedy Center if the court blocks renovations. Shut the hell up, nerd. We're Dolly Maxing right now. Okay? Nobody cares about the stupid Kennedy Center.
3: But.
2: That's that annoying kid in middle school who is always like, actually, I think you mean for whom?
4: Yeah.
2: Right. Shut up, NBC. Get back in the locker.
4: Anytime anyone starts a sentence with actually with me, immediately I go from 0 to 100. I just do. Actually, because you know what's coming. It's going to be, I might know something that you don't know. Actually.
2: Educate yourself.
4: Yeah, educate yourself. That's another one. Oh, that sets me off too. Both of those.
1: Well, that's the alphabet mafia on the whole trans issue.
4: Oh, I know. They want me to educate myself.
1: Right.
4: How about you go?
1: Yeah. The bit about Jesse Waters, the interview with Abdul El-Sayed. Well, Jesse Waters on Fox last night plays this clip of Abdul talking about how getting rid of Sharia law is white supremacy. Okay? Then asks him about it, and here's where you get the exchange, and this is where it's a good example of Abdul trying to change the conversation and getting his digs in, because he's really good at that.
5: So getting rid of Sharia law's white supremacy, can you explain that one?
6: Do you know what canon law is, Jesse? I assume you're Christian, right?
5: Yeah, tell me.
6: All right, so canon law is the name for Christian law. I don't begrudge you your right to practice your faith as you choose. I don't know why the idea that I could practice my faith as I choose is a problem. Nobody is trying to push Sharia law on anyone else, just like I hope nobody is trying to push canon law on anybody else, because we live in an America where you should have the freedom of your religion. So the idea...
1: Time out. As I'm watching this, and I'm saying this, Zagat, who is it, my son-in-law, wife, we're watching this. I'm like, bring up Dearborn!
4: Right.
1: Yeah, what about Dearborn?
4: Right, that would have been a good follow-up, yes.
1: But, you know, anyway.
6: So the idea that you have somebody like Tommy Tuberville, right, who, you know, barely was good at coaching football, is out here trying to ban Sharia law when there's less than 1% of the Muslim community in America, as if somehow Muslims are out here trying to push Sharia law, that seems to me to be deliberately targeting the Muslim community because they're different. And I'm just saying that, like,
1: I don't think it's because they're different. I think it's because people see what's happened in other countries and are saying, okay, we cannot let that happen here to the United States. And let me know when Christians go into other countries around the world demanding canon law.
2: Yeah, right.
1: Because that's full of freaking BS.
2: Well, go and ahead. Then the NBC News types will be like, well, in the 1600s, that was a long time ago, dude.
3: Actually.
1: Oh, when they were trying to take their land back?
2: Right.
1: Exactly. Okay.
6: And I'm just saying that, like, I have no issue with people practicing their faith. In fact, I would never want somebody to push their faith on me, and I would never want to push my faith on somebody else.
5: Good, because no one wants you to get rid of your religion.
6: And so the idea I'm just...
1: Well, Jesse, I wouldn't go that far. Put it that way. Anyway, go ahead.
6: So, but when people preemptively go out there and start preemptively passing laws to ban something that's not happening, what you're trying to do is target a very small community because they're different. And this operates.
1: Not because they're different.
6: I'm just going to say, there's statistical evidence that the
5: Sharia
6: president,
5: law
6: the president
5: in Michigan is kind of scary.
6: Simply, people as a function don't go of my for faith.
5: That. You know, it's like men are trying equal to push it on anybody, women. Like, it's like
6: I just
5: physical
6: think you
5: punishments.
6: Like to say the word. Look.
1: And then it's a lot of just talking over one another. That whole thing.
4: Which was unnerving, too.
1: It was.
4: Because that's what he does.
1: That was not an easy watch.
4: Right.
1: One other thing before your big trifecta. Scott, you've mentioned before, when parents come up with a different kind of name for their kid,
4: right,
1: you want there to be a committee that you would chair.
4: Mm-hmm.
1: And you'd be the final decider if the name's all right, or if you're, in your words, putting the kid at a 2-0 count.
4: 0-2.
1: 0-2, yes.
4: Yeah, starting life with an 0-2 count. There's no wiggle room there.
1: Yes.
4: So you can't start him with this, no. And we would stop it from happening. It would be 10 people on the committee, and it would be a majority rule vote. And but if I didn't like the way it turned out, I'd have him vote again.
1: So if David and I vote on these names right here, but you don't like the way
4: we're... If I override more, then it's my decision. Yeah,
1: because I got to tell you, I like some of these names. I'm just going to tell you this ahead of time.
4: All right. I might like them too. Who knows?
1: There is this emerging trend of naming kids, some would say, after weapons.
4: Weapons?
1: Yes. There's Gunner, which is fine with me.
4: Okay, Gunner's fine.
1: Wesson?
4: Boy, that's borderline.
1: What's wrong with Wesson?
4: It's okay. Call him Wes for short, I suppose.
1: You could. There's Caliber.
4: Okay.
1: No.
4: That's like a rabbit.
1: Okay.
4: That you have penned up in your backyard. Hey, old Caliber, jumping around the yard.
1: Shooter.
4: Okay. Well,
1: there's Shooter. There's Shooter Jennings.
4: Shooter Jennings. I know. I like Shooter Jennings. I don't know, man. That one's on the fence. I'm on the fence.
1: On the fence. You just said you like this guy.
4: I like the guy, but I don't know if I like that. He looks like a shooter to me.
1: Well, that to me is disrespecting Waylon, and we can't have that. Okay.
4: Disrespecting Waylon.
1: Then there's Trigger.
2: That's like a dog's name.
1: I was thinking the same thing.
4: Wasn't that Lone Ranger's horse?
1: So yeah. There's Blade.
4: Blade.
2: No.
1: Yeah.
4: No.
1: Not
4: no
1: like Blade. Cannon?
4: No cannons.
2: Yeah.
1: How about Remington?
2: Yeah, I'm fine with Remington.
1: It's the last name. You're going with that? Okay.
4: Remy.
1: How about Beretta? It's a show from the 70s.
4: That's what I think of him, Tony Beretta, with his cockatoo on his shoulder.
1: Robert Blake.
4: Yeah.
1: Yeah.
4: I'll tell you what I think.
1: So it's okay?
4: I'm fine. I'm going to go with that.
1: You're getting worn down, aren't you?
4: A little bit, because these are like, it could go either way. So.
1: How about Colt?
4: Colt, yeah. There's a guy playing with the Detroit Tigers now, Colt Keith. Yeah.
1: Yeah. But I'm guessing 20 years ago, you'd be like, no!
4: Well, maybe 20 years ago, but now Colt's okay. Colt. I'm fine with it.
1: Ruger?
2: No.
4: You set him up to have like a bad guy in a movie.
1: All right.
4: James Bond movie. Ruger's the bad guy.
1: Winchester?
2: Yeah.
4: Okay.
2: I know people.
4: Barely.
2: I know one person named Winchester.
4: Really?
2: Yeah.
4: Is he a butler?
2: No.
4: That's like a butler name, doesn't it?
1: Well, like highfalutin English?
4: Yeah.
1: Winchester.
4: Yeah, his brother Jeebs.
2: It is actually really, really unsettling in some ways because his name is Winchester, but he's Vietnamese.
4: Oh, well.
2: But it works.
4: That is a little unsettling, yeah.
1: Arson?
4: Arson? No.
1: Okay, I didn't think so.
4: No.
1: Dagger?
4: No, no daggers.
1: Dagger James, man. That sounds like a badass name. Anyway, Cutter.
2: No.
4: There is a Cutter Crawford playing baseball, too, now.
1: Does he throw a cutter?
4: He may. He's a pitcher. I don't know.
1: Okay. All right. So I think, all right, we've gone through all of them. Hunter's okay, of course.
4: Hunter's okay.
1: Archer?
2: Yeah.
4: Yeah, Archer's okay.
1: Yeah.
4: Yeah, there's...
1: All right,
4: kid's name Archie. Archie or Archer, yeah.
1: Okay, I think we're all good now.
4: I'm okay with that.
1: Casey's good with most of that, yes?
4: Yeah.
1: Okay, he's ready for the trifecta. Okay. I know you are. Here we go. Right.
7: Are you ready?
8: One, two,
7: it's the three most important news stories of the day.
9: I hit the trifecta!
7: Well, at least according to Scott Robbins. It's the trifecta on the Markley, Van Camp, and Robbins Show.
1: Every day about this time, Scott Robbins' top three stories helped by his hero.
10: I'm Casey.
4: Well, Casey, you got some sad news with the passing of Dolly Parton today. I know you played a lot of her records.
10: Yeah.
4: Yeah, I heard them all. Count them down.
10: She's really a terrific lady.
4: Well, thank you for that, Casey. Appreciate that.
10: I'm ready.
4: Being real sweet today, isn't he?
10: Three.
4: Okay.
2: Number three, he's in mourning. He's not going to be as acidic as he usually is.
4: Surly.
10: Yes.
2: Yeah. Number three, Adam Schiff, Senator from California. He's doing more dumb things.
4: You know, that he is, again,
10: it's been a long year.
4: Yeah, it has.
1: Yeah, I appreciate it.
4: Adam Schiff is the guy that I believe probably was jammed in lockers when he was in high school.
1: I can see that.
4: Picked last all the time. Just a dork that takes his vengefulness out on everyone now that he has some sort of position of power, right?
1: Mm-hmm.
4: This was his tweet. You know they had the big IndyCar race in Washington, D.C.
1: last
4: weekend.
1: Big deal.
4: He said, when you struggle with the cost of gas, Trump offers you the spectacle of an IndyCar race, hoping you will not notice. More taxpayer money spent on this distraction, and you get higher taxes and higher costs. hey, dork, no taxpayer money was used. This was not funded by taxpayers. This was privately funded by Indy, the car racing series, you jackass. Can you ever just shut up and just sit down? I'm serious, man. This guy aggravates the hell out of me.
1: Well, it's just a bad take all the way
4: around.
1: Well,
4: he was the Russia guy, too.
1: Of course.
4: You know, he's always been that guy.
1: He should be in jail.
4: The great people of California certainly do deserve better than you.
8: Now,
4: sure.
8: On with the countdown.
4: Gosh dang.
1: Scott Robbins, trifecta, the top three of the day. Up to number
8: two.
2: Number two, a sportscaster decides that Sophie Cunningham is to blame for people not wanting dongs and girls sports.
4: Yeah, some guy named Chris Williamson. Apparently he worked CBS, one of the affiliates, and he claims he was an Emmy-nominated sportscaster. Well,
2: of course.
4: So he's, you got to put that, you got to put the resume out there, right? He goes on to say, he doesn't say for whom, by the way, he got the Emmy nomination for, but he thinks the WNBA set this table for all the trans madness when the league did not immediately discipline the Indiana Fever's Sophie Cunningham for her transphobic comments. They did it to themselves.
1: Okay.
4: Because they didn't punish her for saying those things.
1: Do you have her comments in front of you?
4: Yeah, I do, actually.
1: Read her comments. Tell me what's transphobic
4: about
1: these
4: comments.
1: She said,
4: I got a lot of negative feedback about me hating trans. And I'm like, I never once said that. I think I'm here to extend love. But I also think that love is truth, being honest. And I want to protect young girls in the locker room, young girls in our sport, who shouldn't have to go against biological men.
1: How is that transphobic?
4: It isn't.
1: The whole take is nonsensical.
4: Because unless you're in all the way, anything right. You say is transphobic.
1: That's garbage.
4: It is garbage. But it's takes like this, again.
1: Yeah. Bad. I saw something today, and who knows if the sourcing is right, that she may get released at the end of the year.
4: I heard that, too. I heard the same thing. Yeah.
1: It wouldn't be because of her play.
4: They'll just wash their hands. Well, she's a 6'6 girl, I guess, on the bench.
1: I understand, but she's been very effective.
4: Yeah, she has.
1: I mean, who else is shooting over 40% three-point land?
4: Once you're blackballed, you know? I mean, if they don't want you there anymore, they'll find a way to get
1: but
4: you out.
1: But what did she do?
4: Spoke her the truth.
1: The truth.
4: About the matter.
1: Yes, of course.
8: And the countdown continues.
4: And you know what? If she wasn't constantly poked for some sort of response, she wouldn't have done it anyway. But you got to have that.
1: Sure.
4: You know, so everybody has to take a stand.
1: Scott Robbins, right back to the top three of the day.
8: And finally, one.
2: Number one, New York City is still dealing with mole people.
4: This is so weird. The New York NYPD on Monday said that they have no bust and have yet to make no arrests at all or have suspects involving the mole people who climbed from a manhole just feet away from the main entrance to Penn Station last week. And there's video of these guys coming out of the manhole.
1: I've seen it. Yeah, it's crazy.
4: They've got the little helmet flashlights on when they come out. It said, you know, and again, I suppose I got to look at it one of two ways. What the hell are you doing there?
1: Mm-hmm.
4: What can you possibly gain from that? And why aren't manhole covers, why you're able to just pop them open?
2: Well, you don't want to be looking for a key if you got to get in there.
4: I suppose. But then all kinds of malfeasance happens when you get the mole people going down there.
1: Yeah. Well, the one woman, she stepped in, she died.
2: That's true, yeah.
4: Yeah, because it was removed. Yeah. She stepped right in it. But they're saying, well, this could be potentially a security issue.
1: Well, yeah.
4: You can go underground like that.
1: Yeah.
4: And plant bombs and all kinds of nutty stuff.
1: Yes.
4: Apparently, like, if you're in New York City, and you know where the theater district of New York City,
1: mm-hmm.
4: Broadway area, that they are, you cannot open those. Because they have a lot of events there and stuff, you know, but it shows these guys popping out and they're not being told the mole people.
1: People are wanting manhole equity is what they're wanting.
4: That's what they want, yeah.
1: Got it.
4: Why is this person allowed?
1: All right.
8: And there you have it.
1: Scott Robbins, right back to top three of the day. Okay, an ass out of control for Nimrods in the news. It'll make sense to you. And a news update next.
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1: The Markley, Van Camp, and Robin Show. 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You know why? because there are people that would like to lose significant weight and they've seen the results. And then they find out, oh, needles, I got to give myself shots. Oh, there are side effects. Oh, gosh, that can ruin a whole evening.
2: Mm-hmm.
1: Sometimes a whole day at work, whatever it is. Mm-hmm. 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And there is something called lean.
2: Listen, skid marks only belong on the paper.
4: Come on,
2: right?
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2: President Trump weighing in on the death of Dolly Parton, saying there will be never be another one like her, and he is ordering American flags to be flown at half-staff for a week, starting at 6 o'clock tonight.
1: All right. Very good. Now we got to get to Nimrod. There we go.
0: When the going gets tough.
3: Damn it, this is too hard.
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3: I love the poorly educated.
1: All right. Nimrod's the News. Yes, and ass out of control. Donkey got away from its owner in Germany. And started to run alongside a runaway horse. This is in this coastal town.
2: Oh, wow.
1: And now, so people are trying to rein the donkey in. The donkey's name is Freddy. Two motorists tried to hold Freddy, but he forced himself onto their vehicle and became very aggressive before kicking and biting both of them.
4: Oh, they're biters.
1: And
4: yeah, they are.
1: And then a third person. One woman in the hospital, but apparently going to be okay. The others treated. They finally got Freddy restrained along with the horse. But man, just trying to get that thing under control. And yeah, he bit, kicked, and that's Nimrod's in the News.
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28: News this hour from Town Hall. I'm Keith Peters in Washington.
5: Tonight is the runoff for the Republican nomination for Senate from South Carolina.
7: South Carolina voters are deciding who will replace the late Senator Lindsey Graham in the Senate. President Trump has endorsed and campaigned for Senator Darlene Graham, Lindsey Graham's sister.
8: She will be somebody you're going to be very proud. You vote for her, you're going to be very proud of that vote.
7: Darlene Graham is serving as an interim replacement for her brother. Her opponent is Congressman Ralph Norman, who has told supporters that while he wanted President Trump's endorsement, the voters will ultimately determine who wins.
9: I asked for the president's endorsement, didn't get it, but anybody would want the endorsement, but he chose who he did, and that's fine.
7: That audio courtesy of WSOC-TV. I'm Mike Hempen.
5: The Supreme Court has delivered an initial victory to the Trump administration in its efforts to strengthen mail ballot security ahead of the 2026 midterm elections. Correspondent Ken Lorman reports.
10: In a 6-3 ruling, the justices lifted a lower court injunction blocking key provisions of President Trump's executive order in California and 22 other states. The plan would create a federal list of eligible voters and direct the Postal Service to deliver ballots only to those voters. The White House calls the measures common sense steps to protect election integrity. Ken Lorman reporting.
5: Dolly Parton, the iconic songwriter, singer, and actor, has died. A statement from her publicist says she died peacefully Tuesday at the age of 80 in Nashville, Tennessee. Parton wrote and sang hundreds of songs, including classics like Jolene and Code of Many Colors. On Wall Street, the Dow by 180 points, the NASDAQ rose 171, the S&P advanced 24. More at townhall.com.
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5: Here's the Wall Street Business Report.
12: Canada struck back at the U.S. today with retaliatory tariffs on about $20 billion worth of American goods, including steel, dairy products, appliances, and farm equipment. Jennifer King reports on the latest measure of consumer confidence.
14: The consumer confidence index dropped this month, dipping 0.8 points to a lukewarm 89.4 in August. Compare that to early 2025 when readings were consistently over 100. The Conference Board report shows Americans' confidence in the economy is at its lowest level in 7 months. Chief economist Dana Peterson says respondents' views of present business conditions improved, but their outlook for the near-term future soured. Respondents cited elevated prices in general and oil, gas, and groceries specifically, along with concerns about war, trade, and jobs. I'm Jennifer King.
12: At the closing bell on Wall Street, the Dow was up by 160 points. For the Wall Street Business Report, I'm Bob Agnew.
5: News and analysis at townhall.com. Rescuers in the Bay of Bengal have continued searching for survivors after a cargo ship emergency.
28: Rescuers searching for 22 missing sailors have found no trace of their Panama-flagged cargo ship. After the vessel sunk in the Bay of Bengal last week, the Indian Coast Guard says search aircraft and ships on Tuesday were scouring the area where the cargo ship MV Ocean Winner reportedly sunk Saturday. The joint search by the Indian Coast Guard and the Indian Navy has been complicated by the area's exceptionally deep waters and found only an oil slick and two life rafts. I'm Charles Villadesma.
5: A tornado has ripped through a small village in southern France, damaging about 300 homes and injuring dozens. Authorities said Tuesday the tornado struck Pomaz, a village of about 1,000 people, on Monday. More on these stories at townhall.com. From Washington, I'm Keith Peters.
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15: It's 5 minutes after 5 o'clock and time to check in with Weatherology. With me on the phone is meteorologist Ray Miller. Good evening, Ray. We had another gorgeous day here today, sans any moisture, but what's in store?
16: Yeah, those thunderstorms really kind of missed us, and we're seeing activity well off to our east now and moving away. So a quiet night in store. We'll see clear skies, low temperature of 61 degrees, northwest winds at 5 to 15. Tomorrow, a cooler day, a little more cloud cover. We'll have some breaks of sunshine, but a more cloudy day with a high of 78 and winds out of the northwest at up to 25 miles an hour. Sunny Thursday, 78 for the high temperature. Friday, sunshine, high of 81. Chance of storm Saturday, high of 82, and just a few isolated showers and storms on Sunday with a high of 83. In the Weatherology Weather Center, I'm meteorologist Ray Miller.
15: Not much chance, it sounds like, the precip on Saturday, but you said a chance of thunderstorms. That's a little bit encouraging, Ray.
16: Yeah, again, kind of a hit-and-miss thing, particularly Friday night and into Saturday morning, and then a little more spotty into Saturday afternoon, and really kind of similar Saturday night into Sunday. We'll have another little wave moving through that'll trigger some showers and storms, and then they really kind of become a bit more spotty by Sunday afternoon.
15: Well, great. I appreciate the update, and thank you. Have a great evening, and we'll talk to you again soon.
16: I'll see you then. Take care.
15: You bet. All right. That was Ray Miller with Weatherology. Good evening. I'm Jim Faber, and you're listening to People Radio, KXRA Alexandria, and this is the 5 o'clock news hour. Looking at current conditions, I'm showing 82 degrees, mainly clear skies with wind out of the west at 17. Humidity is down there quite low at 40%, and barometric pressure 29.92 inches. That's a look at weather. It's 7 minutes after 5 o'clock, and on the way is MNN News right after this.
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19: Minnesota News Network, I'm Shel Maloney. With school buses returning to the roads, drivers are being reminded to stop when bus warning lights are activated. AAA spokesperson Brennan Knapp says a new law is in effect in Minnesota.
20: Minnesota law now requires drivers to stop 20 feet from a school bus when they see those red lights flashing. And it used to be when the stop arm is out and the lights are flashing red that you would have to stop. But now, whether or not the stop arm is out or not and you see that flashing light, you do need to stop.
19: Knapp says drivers need to be extra cautious and alert during this time of year. Minnesota House Speaker and Governor candidate Lisa Daymuth has announced the first part of her affordability agenda at the state capitol. Daymuth says her plan includes $150 million in property tax cuts. To accomplish that, she plans to allow schools to opt out of certain unfunded mandates that lead to higher property taxes. Daymuth also announced she will ask the legislature to establish a 99 maximum car tab fee and eliminate state taxes on Social Security and taxes on tips and overtime. The DFL party responded by saying Daymuth has praised Trump's tariffs and his massive cuts to health care that have sent prices soaring. The general election is November 3rd. Rising grocery and fuel costs are keeping Minnesota food shelves busy, with visits on track to reach another all-time high. Sophie Wallerstedt is with Second Harvest Heartland.
21: We are already on track to see the record for food shelf visits broken again for the fourth year in a row. We reached over 9 million visits in Minnesota last year, and we do expect that number to increase.
19: It's estimated 1 in 5 Minnesota households do not have enough food to feed their family. And going on the rides is a big part of the Minnesota State Fair experience. Spokeswoman Myra Hayden says this year, in honor of America's 250th birthday, they're bringing in a supersized Ferris wheel.
22: The world's largest traveling observation wheel. And we previously had the Great Big Wheel that was in the same spot that the America wheel is going to be in. So this one's even greater and bigger. And it is actually a whole 75 feet taller than the previous Ferris wheel.
19: Pre-fair discount tickets to get into the state fair are on sale through Wednesday evening on the fair's website. This is MNN.
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19: In other headlines, a new American Red Cross blood donation campaign featuring Hello Kitty is already generating thousands of appointments ahead of its September launch. Spokeswoman Samantha Solberg says that while supplies last, donors will receive an exclusive Red Cross Hello Kitty plush and a surprise sticker pack.
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19: More information can be found at redcrossblood.org. Canada is retaliating against new U.S. tariffs with duties of up to 50% on roughly $20 billion in American goods. The tariffs target steel, dairy appliances, farm equipment, paper products, and electronics. Minnesota Senator Amy Klobuchar says she'll continue fighting the tariffs to protect trade and the state's economy. Canada's tariffs take effect September 8th. And Target has pulled a children's Halloween costume following criticism that it resembled racist Jim Crow era imagery. The circus clown costume featured black gloves and a black face mask with an exaggerated grin and small top hat. Critics said the design evoked blackface and minstrel stereotypes. This is MNN.
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4: Coming up in this newscast, U.S. Drought Monitor says

0: And Brad Brayhaus says the fair saw another big increase this year as the fair continues to grow. And the Alexandria Police Department will take on the Alexandria Fire Department in a big softball game coming up next Monday. We'll have more on those stories. But first, a man from Eagle Bend was reportedly injured in a crash near Elmora over the weekend. The Otter Tail County Sheriff's Office says that crash took place on Saturday west of Elmora. The driver of the GMC Yukon, Alexander Handy, 30 of Eagle Bend, had been traveling eastbound when he lost control of his vehicle. It left the roadway and collided with road signs and several trees. Handy reportedly suffered serious injuries, was taken by Parker's Prairie Ambulance to the hospital in Wadena. Officials say alcohol and unsafe speed are believed to be factors in that crash. And a child reportedly suffered serious injuries after being run over by a zero-turn lawnmower in central Minnesota. The Morrison County Sheriff's Office says a 33-year-old man from Swanville was operating the lawnmower when a 4-year-old who was riding on the front platform fell and was partially run over. Officials say the mower blades were engaged at the time and the child sustained extensive injuries. The child was airlifted to Children's Minnesota Hospital for treatment. The incident does remain under investigation. And the ongoing fight between President Trump and Canada over tariffs has reached a new level. And this could impact the Iron Range. MNN's John Anderson has more.
1: President Trump is threatening new 50% tariffs on Canadian autos and steel. Canada is vowing to retaliate with similar tariffs on American products, which could hit the Iron Range hard. Minnesota's leading trade partner is Canada, and that could impact iron ore used in the manufacturing of cars and trucks. Minnesota Senator Tina Smith told MNN, quote, "We need tariffs to crack down on the real trade cheats like China, but these arbitrary tariffs on Canada will hurt workers on the Iron Range and raise prices." She added, saying these workers need solutions and not more chaos. John Anderson for MNN.
0: All right, thanks, John, for that. And Douglas County Auditor Treasurer Vicki Doling wants to remind mobile home property owners that the first half mobile home property tax payments are due on or before this coming Monday, August 31st. For your convenience, Douglas County does have several ways to accept property tax payments in person at the County Auditor Treasurer Office found on the lower level of the Douglas County Administration Building at 821 Cedar Street. There is a drop box there, too. You can make a payment, too, online. Also, by mail, you can mail that through the U.S. Postal Service or overnight delivery service. To avoid late fees, mobile home property taxes must be received or postmarked on or before August 31st. Well, the Alexandria City Council met last night. Tom Chorley files this first report.
2: The city council accepted the sale of $6.975 million in 2026A general obligation water revenue bonds on June 22nd this year. The bonds will finance construction of the County Road 82 water tower, for which construction bids were approved in February of 2025. Construction is on schedule and progressing as planned. Major milestones include installation of the riser and derrick crane, rebar installation, placement of forms for the first pedestal, and completion of the initial pedestal and dome panel pours. The city and ALP are also developing a memorandum of understanding governing the bond proceeds. The agreement will define responsibilities for managing and administering funds, reimbursing eligible construction costs, making debt service payments, accounting and reporting, and handling future bond redemption or refinancing. Overall, the MOU is intended to provide clear financial controls and coordination between the city and ALP through the life of the bonds. East Alexandria Townhomes is proposed to be a 24-unit townhome development in Alexandria, developed through a PUD and preliminary plat. The project would be built in phases and includes a new public street, utility extensions, parking, driveways, stormwater facilities, and related infrastructure, and would be located on nearly 7 acres between South Bouquet, CR 46, and Rosewood Lane, with access planned through an extension of 8th Avenue East. The site could legally support substantially more, up to about 73 townhome units under current density

0: city rules, but the applicant is requesting only 24. This is Tom Chorley.
1: All right. Thank you, Tom, for that report. Part two of his reports coming your way tomorrow. And a Minnesota climate expert is warning residents against wasting water during the drought. Now, 88% of the state is currently abnormally dry or experiencing a drought, while nearly half is in a severe drought. North central Minnesota is currently facing years of accumulated water shortages that have lowered lakes, streams, and groundwater. Five watersheds do remain under drought warnings, requiring water suppliers and other users to conserve. Most of Douglas, Ottertail, and Todd counties currently are in a moderate drought, while Polk County is currently abnormally dry, along with Grant County. Well, the Douglas County Fair wrapped up over the weekend after another very successful year taking place. President of the Douglas County Fair Board, Brad Breha, said yesterday morning on the KXRA morning show that preliminary numbers indicate that over 65,000 people came through the gates.
2: Our preliminary numbers as of yesterday afternoon looked like approximately 65,900 came through the gates, which exceeds last year's number, so we're growing.
1: Breha said that the weather generally cooperated during the four-day run, but when it did rain on Thursday for a time, it didn't hamper all the fun.
2: It's fun to watch people have fun, and we got that rain, and there was a lot of water running for a period of time, and we got million-dollar rides there. And what were the kids doing? They weren't on the rides. Every kid was just running through the puddles and getting soaked. We had parents just throwing their hands up like, what are you going to do? You know, they're soaking wet. They are having a ball. A lot of smiles, a lot of laughter. So,
1: by the way, Breha says overall the Douglas County Fair was very good. Plans are already in the works for next year's fair. Well done. And it's less than a week away. The Alexandria Police Department will take on the Alexandria Fire Department in a big softball game for charity. You're invited to come out and cheer on the Alexandria Fire Department along with the Alexandria Police Department as they face off on the softball field at Canute Nelson Ballpark next Monday, August 31st. The fun will get underway at 6 p.m. Admission is just $2 for adults and $1 for children, with the money benefiting the Lakes Area Humane Society. There will be food trucks on hand as well. Bring the whole family and cheer on your local first responders. For more details on that big game, go to their Facebook page. And the Minnesota Twins stopped a three-game losing streak with a 9-6 win over the Athletics out in Sacramento last night. Twins manager Derek Shelton says this was a nice bounce-back win for his team.
3: It's a really big response. I mean, coming off the tough last 3 days, and we came out early, and it kind of started with Buck. I mean, you know, having him on base four times, five times, whatever it was. And then Zebby settled in and did a really good job. You know, sometimes with closers like Omi, when they don't throw for 4 or 5 days, they're not as sharp. But that's why we wanted to get him out there and, you know, kind of move through that.
1: By the way, game two of that three-game series is tonight again out on the West Coast. First pitch at 8:40 p.m. And that's a look at your news. I'm Mark Anthony.
4: Thank you, Mark. The time is 5:21, and you're listening to the 5 o'clock news hour on People Radio KXRA Alexandria. On the way here will be community calendar and funeral announcements, but first this.
5: You're pregnant. Congratulations.
6: Thank you.
5: You're going to love delivering at Alamir. 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
5: 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It's better here.
4: But take a look at the community announcements for this Tuesday, the 25th of August. At the Encore Center for Vibrant Aging, today for the Tuesday schedule, there's one event remaining, and that starts at 6 p.m. and runs to 8 p.m. North Door Jam in the Dining Room West. Then tomorrow, Wednesday, the 26th of August, beginning at 8:30 and concluding at 12:30, is AARP Driver Safety. Then from 9 a.m. to 3 p.m., Billiards. and 10 to 12 noon downtown history tour in the lobby, and 12:30 to 3 p.m. Bridge D, then 12:30 to 3:30 Mahjong, and 12:30 to 3:30 Bridge B in respect of different dining room west and east. That's what's going on at the Encore Center tomorrow, and they're located at 414 Hawthorne Street. Also at the Encore is shared mealtime in the dining room every Thursday, and the serving begins at 11:30 a.m. The cost is $6 per person. 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That's tomorrow and every Wednesday. And the number to call is 762-4280. 762-4280 to reserve your meal for the Thursday shared mealtime at the Encore. And again, 414 Hawthorne in Alexandria. Open skating is available again tomorrow at the Prime West RCC. Tomorrow, Wednesday, the 26th, from 12 noon to 4 p.m. As always, $3 per skater, and you can buy a skating pass online on Facebook. No pucks or sticks are allowed, and if you need skates, you can rent them at Cowing Robards. There's also open skating again on Thursday from 10:30 a.m. to 3:30 p.m. But tomorrow, 12 noon to 4 p.m. at the RCC. There's an all-important blood drive coming up tomorrow, August 26th, from 10 a.m. to 4 p.m., and the location is Calvary Lutheran Church. They're over at 605 Douglas Street here in Alexandria. Please call the Red Cross at 800-733-2767 or visit redcrossblood.org and enter Calvary to schedule an appointment for donating blood. Again, that is tomorrow, August 26th, from 10 a.m. to 4 p.m. at Calvary Lutheran Church right here in Alexandria. And on Friday, veterans can join together at the Alexandria VFW for coffee and donuts. It starts at 9 a.m., concludes at 11 a.m. every Friday morning at the VFW. Come on down and join us for coffee, conversation, camaraderie, and friendship. It's a great get-together. It's open to all military veterans, whether or not you served in a foreign war. I have been there a couple times. I'm planning on going this Friday morning again. It's a great time. And the Saturday Art Market is a great opportunity for locals and visitors alike to gather at Big Ole Park on the north end of Broadway. And it's every Saturday, continues through September 5th. Now, they are open from 9 a.m. to 1 p.m. each day, and that includes the Farmers Market as well as various other vendors, including local artists and about anything you can imagine there. Music starts at 9:30 and runs to 12:30. And this Saturday, the Tuesday Night Club Band is performing. I happen to be in that band, along with Terry Kennedy, Dale White on trumpet, and Mary Lou Thunsell on vocals. So we play the old jazz standards from the Great American Songbook, the Ella Fitzgerald era, Frank Sinatra, etc., the smooth jazz, and hope you come out and enjoy yourself this Saturday at the Art Mart down at the north end of Broadway by Big Ole Park. Alex Firearms and Knife Show will take place at the Douglas County Fairgrounds August 29th and 30th. On Saturday, the times are 8 a.m. to 5 p.m. and Sunday, 9 a.m. to 3 p.m. They have guns and related items. You can buy, sell, trade, display. If you are interested in displaying, 8-foot tables are available for $35, 6-foot tables for $30 for both days, and all of the wall tables are 6-foot, and exhibitors can drive in to set up on Friday, this coming Friday, from 1 to 9 p.m., and also from 7 to 8 a.m. on Saturday. Otherwise, for the show, the public is invited. It's $7 for admission. Children 14 and under must be accompanied by adults. And each ticket is good for one chance on a door prize, which is a gun. And there's food on the premises, free parking, reloading supplies are available. And if you want to reserve a table for displaying, you need to contact Dave Fitzgerald. And he's in Garfield. His number is 760-4646. All right, let's see if we have anything else. Yes, the annual Youth Outdoor Activity Day is scheduled for Sunday, August 30th at the Alexandria Shooting Park, and that'll take place from 10 a.m. to 3 p.m. There's free admission, And they offer over 40 hands-on activities, including trap shooting, archery, hunting, angling, and many other related skills. There's free lunch and free youth t-shirts. 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And sounds like a great time. And that'll, again, is on Sunday, August 30th. That concludes the community announcements. If you'd like to take a look at more announcements or submit an announcement, simply go to voiceofalexandria.com and click on the community announcement tab. 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
4: It's 5:29, and here are the funeral announcements for this day, Tuesday, August 25th. Deb Rustman, age 70, of Alexandria, died on Thursday, August 20th. A massive Christian burial will be held at 1 p.m. on Wednesday, that's tomorrow, August 26th, at St. Mary's Catholic Church. The visitation will take place 1 hour prior to the service at the church, and arrangements are with the Anderson Funeral Home for Deb Rustman, age 70, of Alexandria. Cheryl M. Suki, age 70, of Parker's Prairie, died on Monday, August 17th. A memorial service for Cheryl will be at 11 a.m. on Thursday, August 27th, at the Lynn Family Funeral Home in Alexandria. The visitation will take place at the funeral home 1 hour prior to the service. The Lynn Family Funeral and Cremation Services is handling the arrangements for Cheryl Suki, age 70, of Parker's Prairie. Carol A. Robertson, age 87, of Alexandria, died on Friday, August 21st. Celebration of Life service will be held at 11 a.m. on Saturday, August 29th, at Bethesda Lutheran Church in Alexandria. The visitation will be 1 hour prior to the service, and the arrangements are with Lynn Family Funeral Home for Carol Robertson, age 87, of Alexandria. Charles Kim Schrock, age 71, of Alexandria, died on Friday, August 21st. The memorial service will take place on Friday, September 4th, from 1 to 3 p.m. And actually, that'll be the visitation. I apologize. The visitation will be from 1 to 3 p.m., and the service will be at 3 p.m. That is at the Reach Church in Alexandria. And again, that service and visitation is on Friday, September 4th. Arrangements are with the Anderson Funeral Home and Crematory in Alexandria for Charles Kim Srock, age 71, of Alexandria. Those are the funeral announcements on this day. And the time is 5:32 p.m. here on KXRA Alexandria. We'll have the Constitution Minute in 30 seconds.
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0: This is a U.S. Constitution Minute. Were the members of the Constitutional Convention called delegates or deputies? And is there any distinction between the terms? Some of the states call their representatives delegates, some deputies, and some commissioners. The terms being often mixed in the convention itself, they were always referred to as deputies. Washington, for example, signed his name as deputy from Virginia. The point is, simply, that whatever they called themselves, they were representatives of their states. The general practice of historians is to describe them as delegates. Material, compliments of USConstitution.net.
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7: This is weatherology. I'm meteorologist Laura Lockwood with the Alexandria Lakes Area Forecast. Clear skies tonight, lows around 60. Northwesterly winds, 8 to 15 miles per hour. Partly cloudy tomorrow, highs around 78. Clear skies tomorrow night, lows around 55. Bright sunshine expected Thursday, clouds on the increase by Friday, highs in the upper 70s. For KXRA, I'm meteorologist Laura Lockwood.
8: Thank you, Laura. Currently, we have 81 degrees here in the Alexandria Lakes area with partly cloudy skies. The wind is out of the west at 17 and humidity at 45%. Barometric pressure, 29.92 inches. That's a look at weather. And this is the 5 o'clock news hour on KXRA Alexandria. 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
10: This is M&N Sports. I'm Mike Grimm. The Twins and A's play game two of their three-game series tonight in Sacramento, which is just a town away from Davis, California. Home to Twins second baseman Ryan Kreidler, who hit a homer in last night's 9-6 series opening win. Manager Derek Shelton.
11: I know he had a bunch of people here from what I'd heard coming into it. His grandma was going to be here that, she had only seen him play one time. So for him to be able to hit a homer, I thought was really kind of special. And seemed like he had as many people here as any. Anybody, which is, you know, anytime you come back to your hometown and you're able to do something, I think it's really cool.
10: First pitch tonight is 8:40. The Saints open a six-game series tonight in St. Paul against the Toledo Mudhens. That first pitch is 7:07 at CHS Field. The Vikings continue training camp. They've got an exhibition game in Denver on Friday. Left tackle Christian Darrisaw says left guard Donovan Jackson is improving and has grown in a lot of areas, including...
12: I'd probably say the classroom. He's always had the physical ability, athletic. Now, like, the game is slowing down for him. I know how it was my first year. He's just coming right in. He's expected to do a lot. And he's at the position, offensive line, translating from college to NFL. It's not easy. So just having that year behind him and able to watch film and see himself and just having that year too, man, it's definitely going to pay off for him.
10: On to college football. The Gophers have their season opener 1 week from Thursday. And head coach P.J. Fleck, as you'd expect, says he's looking forward to that September 3rd opener.
13: I've always loved playing on Thursday night to open the season. And I think it also, when you
4: look at it, you know, we only have one bye week this year. And I'm not saying it's a bye week going into week two, but you have 10 days. So you're going to do everything you can to use those 3 days to get ahead on your next opponent. But, you know, you got to kind of look at it as that's the only time you get a little extra time during the season besides a bye week. So I think it's really positive for us.
10: And that week two opponent just happens to be from the SEC in Mississippi State. For more Minnesota sports info, follow us on X at Minnesota Radio. 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
13: My name is Erica. My son, Kaysen, is a patient at Shriners Children. My oldest called me and said, Kaysen got burnt. I said, how bad is it? He wouldn't answer me. Before we could see Kaysen, the trauma doctor came in and said, he needs to go to Shriners.
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24: It's the Minnesota Sports Prep Update for Tuesday, August 25th. I'm Ryan Phelps. The fall high school sports season starts statewide this Thursday. Soccer and girls volleyball hit the stage. Girls tennis is already underway. And next week, we'll have football. Today, we're still in summer mode, talking town ball. As the state tournament is underway in New Prague, Shakopee, Jordan, and today's stop, Chaska.
25: I've been coaching, this is my 14th year, coaching the Cubs. I played for Carver for 15 years. 1 year for Victoria. My son played here about 20 years ago and played for about 12, 13 years. And I was always here, a big fan, loved baseball all my life. And when John Seifert said it's probably time for him to maybe think about ending it, he said, would you like to do it? And I said, well, if you're not going to do it, if they want me. So that was 14 years ago, so I'm still here.
24: Coach Poppets knows that his squad has just as good of a chance to win a championship this season as any other team in the draw.
25: Any one of them could get hot, get lucky, get the best throwing arms, and anybody can win. You know, I don't think there's a true favorite. Everybody picks this team, that team, but I think when it comes down to it, you got to have a good pitcher that night, a couple key hits, make less mistakes, and anything can happen.
24: Poppets talks about the generational aspect of town ball in Minnesota.
25: If they're not from Minnesota, they don't know what they're missing because I played it. I'm still here. I'll die doing it probably, but I love it. I played, watched it, coached it. My father played it, so it goes back forever and ever. So I think it's still going strong. I think there's a little more teams getting better because we are losing some teams, and the best ball players from certain teams are jumping around and makes for a very competitive league, competitive state tournament.
24: Another thing that makes town ball different from any other organized activity is the support of the fans, community, and in Chaska's case, a strong and involved board of directors, sometimes including people who have filled all of those roles, like Bob Repke.
26: I was the mayor of Chaska for a number of years, so we had a chance to, you know, look at the ballpark and help make it an even better place to play. And after that, after I was done with that, got a little more involved with the Cubs, and so we have a really good board of directors, and you know, we kind of take care of the operations, the infrastructure of running the you know, the whole, the organization. And, you know, we let the team be the team and play the game and try to keep those separate as much as possible. And
24: you also need a vision of what you want the ball club to be in the community.
26: The mission is to be a, put a competitive team on the field. You know, do well and are profitable. We try to invest that back into the ballpark.
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30: Big Citrus is the nickname. And with that, Viking fans fell in love with this huge defensive tackle in a heartbeat. Dominique Orange joins us. And Dominique, 6'2 and a half, about 325 pounds. You were a problem for a lot of offenses when you played at Iowa State. Tell fans how you analyze your game.
31: I'm just a dog, man. I really come out here every day, just work hard, try to be my best. So, I mean, I don't really overanalyze my game because at the end of the day, if I get to overanalyze it, I'm overthinking.
30: 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Is that fair to say?
31: 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You know, I took pride in that. I knew that if I can take double teams, triple teams, my teammates are going to be freed up. So if I was able to do that, the team wins. So at the end of the day, I'm a big team player.
30: All right. Hey, Bor, on that double team when we come back.
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30: We're with Vikings rookie defensive tackle Dominique Orange. And Dominique, does that ever frustrate you that you're getting all the double teams, like you said, so you're opening up the defense for everybody else, and people look at your numbers at the end of the day or end of the year thinking, well, this guy didn't have a gazillion sacks or a gazillion tackles or anything like that, but you were the key a lot of the times, but that seems to sit okay with you.
31: Yeah, I'm fine with it. I mean, early on in my career, I hated it because, you know, the stats weren't showing up. But at the end of the day, I started to realize everybody got a job in this world. And my job is to take on double team, triple teams, whoever it may be, to get everybody freed up. You know, it might not show up on the stat sheet, but people still see it. At least the coaches still see it. If I can make my coaches satisfied, that's all I care about.
2: Now, your job's as a Viking. And what do you see as the transition from college to the NFL so far?
31: I say my job is almost pretty much the same. A little bit more production, but nothing that's too crazy. Nothing that's I've changed from. So it's the same thing.
2: All right. Well, keep it not too crazy. I like that. And keep rocking and rolling. Keep commanding those double teams. And welcome to Minnesota.
31: Yes, sir. Thank you so much.
2: All right. Big Citrus, Dominique Orange joins us. And that concludes this edition. If you missed one, check us on the website, trainingcamptoday.com. Until next time, I'm Neil Roberts.
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18: This is weatherology. I'm meteorologist Laura Lockwood with the Alexandria Lakes Area Forecast. Clear skies tonight, lows around 60. Northwesterly winds 8 to 15 miles per hour. Partly cloudy tomorrow, highs around 78. Clear skies tomorrow night, lows around 55. Bright sunshine expected Thursday, clouds on the increase by Friday, highs in the upper 70s. For KXRA, I'm meteorologist Laura Lockwood.
28: Thank you, Laura. Currently, it's 81 degrees here in the Alexandria Lakes area with partly cloudy skies. Wind out of the west at 17 miles per hour. Humidity is 45%. And barometric pressure has been steady here all evening, 29.92 inches. That's a look at weather and weatherology on KXRA Alexandria. 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
0: Made in America. George Washington Cale was born on Valentine's Day, 1859, in Galesburg, Illinois. 5 years later, the family moved to Carson City, Nevada, where his father, George Sr., developed much of the city's landscaping. By the age of 16, George Jr. was attending the California Military Academy at Oakland, California, graduating lastly from Rensselaer Polytechnic Institute in Troy, New York, with a degree in civil engineering. Going to work first in the railroad industry, eventually founding a company in Pittsburgh testing and inspecting metals for the railroad and bridge makers. But it would be the World's Columbian Exposition of 1893 at Chicago that would lead George to create a structure that would, in George's words, out-Eiffel Eiffel. Referring to the Eiffel Tower, originally built for the Paris International Exposition of 1889 in the City of Light. The exposition planners wanted something, quote, original, daring, and unique, close quote. And a few weeks later, and with $400,000 in hand from local investors, George delivered what has become so popular that today they are in existence worldwide in a variety of venues and for multiple purposes. And named for the inventor, George Washington Gale Ferris. As in Ferris wheel, made in America.
1: After using cannabis, it's okay to get your hands on some things. What you should never get your hands on after using cannabis? The wheel of a car.
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19: I like it like Mike's.
20: Minnesota News Network, I'm Sean Maloney. With school buses returning to the roads, drivers are being reminded to stop when bus warning lights are activated. AAA spokesperson Brennan Knapp says a new law is in effect in Minnesota.
21: Minnesota law now requires drivers to stop 20 feet from a school bus when they see those red lights flashing. And it used to be when the stop arm is out and the lights are flashing red that you would have to stop. But now, whether or not the stop arm is out or not and you see that flashing light, you do need to stop.
20: Knapp says drivers need to be extra cautious and alert during this time of year. Minnesota House Speaker and Governor candidate Lisa Daymuth has announced the first part of her affordability agenda at the state capitol. Daymuth says her plan includes $150 million in property tax cuts. To accomplish that, she plans to allow schools to opt out of certain unfunded mandates that lead to higher property taxes. Daymuth also announced she will ask the legislature to establish a 99 maximum car tab fee and eliminate state taxes on Social Security and taxes on tips and overtime. The DFL party responded by saying Daymuth has praised Trump's tariffs and his massive cuts to health care that have sent prices soaring. The general election is November 3rd. Rising grocery and fuel costs are keeping Minnesota food shelves busy, with visits on track to reach another all-time high. Sophie Wallerstedt is with Second Harvest Heartland.
22: We are already on track to see the record for food shelf visits broken again for the fourth year in a row. We reached over 9 million visits in Minnesota last year, and we do expect that number to increase.
20: It's estimated 1 in 5 Minnesota households do not have enough food to feed their family. And going on the rides is a big part of the Minnesota State Fair experience. Spokeswoman Myra Hayden says this year, in honor of America's 250th birthday, they're bringing in a supersized Ferris wheel.
2: the world's largest traveling observation wheel. And we previously had the Great Big Wheel that was in the same spot that the America Wheel is going to be in. So this one's even greater and bigger. And it is actually a whole 75 feet taller than the previous Ferris wheel.
20: Pre-fair discount tickets to get into the state fair are on sale through Wednesday evening on the fair's website. This is MNN.
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20: In other headlines, a new American Red Cross blood donation campaign featuring Hello Kitty is already generating thousands of appointments ahead of its September launch. Spokeswoman Samantha Solberg says that while supplies last, donors will receive an exclusive Red Cross Hello Kitty plush and a surprise sticker pack.
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20: 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Canada is retaliating against new U.S. tariffs with duties of up to 50% on roughly $20 billion in American goods. The tariffs target steel, dairy, appliances, farm equipment, paper products, and electronics. Minnesota Senator Amy Klobuchar says she'll continue fighting the tariffs to protect trade and the state's economy. Canada's tariffs take effect September 8th. And Target has pulled a children's Halloween costume following criticism that it resembled racist Jim Crow era imagery. The circus clown costume featured black gloves and a black face mask with an exaggerated grin and small top hat. Critics said the design evoked blackface and minstrel stereotypes. This is MNN.

0: This is Weatherology. I'm meteorologist Laura Lockwood with the Alexandria Lakes Area Forecast. Clear skies tonight, lows around 60. Northwesterly winds, 8 to 15 miles per hour. Partly cloudy tomorrow, highs around 78. Clear skies tomorrow night, lows around 55. Bright sunshine expected Thursday, clouds on the increase by Friday, highs in the upper 70s. For KXRA, I'm meteorologist Laura Lockwood. Right now, it's 81 degrees.
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